0: It's the Night Ride with Bree Dash.
1: Yeah.
2: Hey,
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1: Yeah, yeah, yeah.

0: Christian day that day I'm gone, you for no day, I did some better things, so don't you cry for me.
1: Charlie, where they going? This is EL Young, let me the Dawn. I'm tuned in right here with my boy DJ, one and only Bridash, right here on the Night Ride. Bolly Bonua Fuel. It's EL, baby. Let's go.

Charlie, what it going? This is EL Young, let me the Dawn. I'm tuned in right here with my boy DJ, one and only Bridash, right here on the Night Ride. Bolly Bonu, I feel this. EL, baby, let's go.

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This is E.L. Young, Lemmy the Dawn. I'm tuned in right here with my boy DJ, one and only Bridash, right here on the Night Ride. Bolly Bonua Fearless. E.L., baby, let's go.

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Can I mess with? Oh, now, whoop, I'll serve you as I see.

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My name is Kwesi Ejenimbuating and I'm delighted to be your host. If you just check, today is Friday. This is the day the Lord has made, the 10th day of the month of July, and we are excited that our lives have been spared. Grace abounds for us and we are here to worship, to bless Him, for He is a good God. For some time now, I think for about 2 weeks now, we've not been able to show up. But today, by the special grace of God, we are here. And so we invite you to a journey. If it is your first time of listening to us, then we want to remind you that Beginning with Jesus is your spirit-filled program that is designed to bring you to a good start to the day. Normally, it is a mix of exaltation, worship, and then praising the Lord Most High. We do this Fridays, a time like this, from 5 o'clock till the hours of 6 thereabout, where we go. So if it is your first time, I invite you to an awesome time. Today's program, we're going to go into a time of worship, and after the worship, we'll basically be going into scripture also. So wherever you are, I invite you, join us. Today we'll be starting a series, and I want you to prepare also for that. In the series that we're starting, we're going to look at some of the attributes of God and how it shapes our Christian faith, or how it helps us to understand and know who God is. Paul said something in the scripture, we will look at it also. He says, Paul's message was that he wants to know Christ more. And then if you look at Paul saying this, then you will ask, how about us? We, Paul who has matured, Paul who has seen visions, Paul who has encountered a lot of things. Now Paul is saying that my desire is that I would know God. Then it means we have a long way to go. So you stay with us throughout, and then I know you'll be blessed.

my gratitude, Lord, for all the many things you've done. Oh, I'm the grateful people in the room tonight.

This morning we are able to talk about the mighty deeds of our God, our King, our Lord, the one who has loved us beyond all things, the one who has called us his own. Mighty is the Lord. He's called the Lord God Almighty. Join in worshiping this great God this morning. I don't know where you are. I don't know what you are up to this morning. But you will bear witness that the Lord has been good.

God this morning. We love you, we worship you, we bless you. Mighty are your deeds. Wonderful are you, our God. This morning, together with our entire family, we come before you in worship, in adoration. Open your mouth, open your mouth. Bless him, worship him this morning. It's a good way to start the day. Where you come before your God and you say, oh God, God, I love you. That great God of miracles and wonders. Come and taste and see that he is good.

A song blesses me so much, I prefer to listen to it than to sing it. Most of the songs that probably have really blessed my life, I don't know how to sing them. Because normally I just like soaking in. But this was one of those songs I didn't tell Kiki. For almost a week, this song was a blessing to my life. And then he sends the song and says, there's a song we need to do. Truthfully, I told him I couldn't have the time to open it yet. So a few days, Thursday, I decided to open it. I said, how come it's the same song you sent to me again? It carries, if you've read Psalm 34,

consider it, consider it. The angels of the Lord have encircled around us, encamping around us. And this our God is a good God. I can do this all day, because I bring to memory all the good things that the Lord has done, His mighty deeds among His people, the way He protected us and saved us. He saved us from people, He saved us from disaster. Sometimes He even saved us from ourselves, because sometimes human beings can go into self-destruct mode. We become like the man in Mark chapter 5, huh? The man at Gadara. The Bible says that he was piercing himself with stones and hurting himself. And then Jesus comes there and says, aye, that is what we are talking about, that the God that we serve, He can come through for us irrespective of where we have reached in our life, and He can save us. That is what we are talking about. Indeed, our God is good. Indeed, our God is mighty. He is the one we worship this morning. He is the one we love. He is the one we praise. He is the one our song goes to. And if you are listening to us, join in the worship. Bless His name. Tell Him He's a good God. Magnify the Lord with me this morning. Talk about His kindness. Speak to Him this morning. He is your God. He is my God. He is a good God indeed. And we love Him and we bless Him. Talk about His mighty deeds. Talk about it. There is no God like Jehovah. There is no God like our God. There is no God like Him. He alone we love. He alone we know. He alone we bless this morning. He alone we say that all the earth belongs to Him. Everything we see, the things that we see, the things that we do not see, they are all created by Him. And in Him we live, we have our being. He is the mighty God. This morning, God, we love You. This morning, God, we worship You. This morning, God, we say that there is no one like You. We have come to express how good You are. Oh Lord, continue to be God. Continue to be good. Have Your way. We love You. We bless You.

Evening. Let me remind you also that we are streaming live on Facebook. We're having a bit of issues with our some of the technical stuff, but hey, whatever be the case, the message will go out there. Father, Lord, this morning we bless you and we worship you. We thank you that you are a good God. We thank you that you have shown us mercy. We thank you that you continue to reign and rule. We thank you that no matter what goes on, you continue to reign as God, and your hand, your mighty hand, is upon your people. For people that are tuning this morning, we join and say, God, we worship you. People that are tuned in, those that are in buses, those that are walking, those that are on their beds, those that are around their chores, Father God, whatever and wherever people are this morning tuning, we join together and we say, continue to be God, continue to be good. We love you, we bless you. In Jesus' name we pray. Amen. Welcome once again. Like I mentioned to you this morning, we want to start a series, something that actually we've done something like this before, but we did it on the unique attributes of God, or the omni attributes of God, where we talked about God being omnipotent, omniscient, and what again, omnipresent, meaning that these are the attributes that you can only say about God, and you cannot say about any other entity unapologetically. No entity can claim to be omnipotent in that he has all power, omnipresent, he can be at all place at all times, and then omniscient, he knows all things throughout the whole world. Nobody can say he has these attributes except God. But today, that's not what we're going to dwell on mostly, because I think we have dealt with that. But there are other attributes or nature of God that I think everybody must learn about. And in our intro today, we mention about how this influences or impacts the way we relate with God. You see, if you want to walk with somebody and you don't know the person, you will either you will keep hurting the person, or you will not experience the full potential of the person, because you don't know the person to be able to do something. Let's say you live with an engineer who can fix things, and then who can solve problems, complex things and things like that, and you never knew that the person is an engineer, but you have only known him as somebody who lives in the neighborhood. You could be having a problem that this engineer could be solving for you, but because you do not know him as such, you do not experience that aspect of him. So a knowledge of God, a full knowledge of God, is very important for us as believers, so that we will be able to unlock the full potential of the relationship that we have with God. Let me open with a scripture that I think can help all of us. If we read from okay, there are three anchor scriptures I wanted to give you today, but let's start with Deuteronomy chapter 7, verse 9. Deuteronomy chapter 7, verse 9. It says, know therefore that the Lord your God is God. He is the faithful God, keeping his covenant of love to 1,000 generations of those who love him and keep his commandments. Basically, this is the theme verse for this encounter, this subject matter we are talking about. And we want to know God. That is our ultimate goal. If you read scripture, you go on, the Bible makes it clear. That is, if you read Philippians chapter 3 verse 10, it was there that the writer says, that I may know him and the power of his resurrection and the fellowship of his suffering, being conformed to his death. The first part is that I may know him. There are about three things that the writer there desires to do. He says he wants to come to the power of his resurrection, he wants to have fellowship, and then he wants to be conformed. But first of all, he says that I may know him.
Notice that Paul did not say that I may know more about him. He said that I may know him. There is a profound difference between knowing facts about God and truly knowing God himself. Some people know or have facts about God, but they don't know him. And the prophet Jeremiah echoes this same truth when he writes in Jeremiah chapter 9, verse 23 to 24. If you have time, make a note of it. These days, what is happening is that those of you who use Facebook as a way to save content or make notes, Facebook is not saving the content for long. I think after a while they remove everything. You have to make notes if you feel that this is something that you will need to refer to in some time. It says, let not the wise boast of their wisdom, or the strong boast of their strength, or the rich boast of their riches, but let the one who boasts about this, that they have the understanding to know me, that I am the Lord. So this is a declaration, according to God himself, the greatest privilege and the highest pursuit of every believer should be to know him. Or that kind of relationship, how God sees things is different from the way we see things. And he says that if there is something that you must be proud about, boast about, it shouldn't be riches, but you must boast that you know me, or you have an understanding of me, that I am the Lord. So it is very, very important for us. And that brings us to what we want to know about God today. Today, what we are saying is that God is faithful. God is faithful. You know, I know you have met a lot of people, and one of the things that you will realize about people is that people are not faithful. People are not faithful. But faithfulness is not merely one of God's many qualities. It is something that is woven into everything he is and everything he does. His faithfulness means that he is utterly dependable. He is absolutely trustworthy and consistent in his character. He does not change. There have been recently, when people started prophesying lately, when Black Stars was going to play in US, and then there were a lot of prophecies. I think I heard people say, prophesy that God has told them that we are going to win the cup. And then the others were like, we are not going to go through even the group stages. Others were like, we're going to beat England and all sort of things. And then when some of these things did not come through to pass, the debate now has been that, did God change his mind? Has God changed it, or is it no longer what he said? And then debate comes to the discussion, and people go on to look for scriptures to say that God changes his mind. No, God does not change his mind. It is inconsistent with his nature that he will be uncertain or unsure or shift post. No, God does not change. Know therefore that the Lord your God, he is the faithful God. He keeps his covenant of love to a thousand generations. He is the Lord. He changes not. That is the reality. That human beings can change, human beings can alter and things like that. But the God that we serve, the emphasis is that he is a faithful God. And we must be able to see God for who he is, not for what we think he should be. Because we are humans, we perceive things through the lens of human behavior. But we must understand that God is not human. And so if humans, seasons and times
and situations changes our position on things, God is not impacted by that. Mostly we would want to use human things to describe God, but the reality is that Onyame Onyodaseni, God is not human. And so that thing about God of changing is inconsistent with his character. God is faithful, and throughout the Bible we have known this fact. He's absolutely trustworthy. He is dependable. He is reliable. He always acts consistently with his character. Whatever he says, he does. Whatever he promises, he fulfills. Whatever he begins, he completes. God has never had to apologize for breaking a promise. He never has to explain why he failed to keep up his word. He never has to say, "I have changed my mind." His faithfulness does not depend on our circumstances. It does not increase when life is good or diminish when life is difficult. There are some people, they are faithful to you to the extent to which they can get something from you. And so when your kindness to them ceases, their faithfulness will also cease. But the God we worship, if it is that God of the Bible, then he changes not. He is trustworthy. He does not diminish. God's faithfulness is rooted in his unchanging nature. The nature of God is that he does not change. Jesus Christ is the same yesterday and today and forever. Hebrews chapter 13 verse 8 can say that God is the same yesterday, today and forever. And because he never changes, his promises never lose their certainty. What he said that he will do, certainly he will do it. And this is the God that you must know you serve. God's faithfulness is seen throughout scripture. When we go to scripture, you will see the faithfulness of God being expressed very well throughout the whole of scripture. The Bible itself is one testimony to the faithfulness of God. If you look at the Bible, God promised that he would preserve Noah and his family through the flood. And the rain came exactly as God had warned. The flood covered the earth. Yet when the waters subsided, Noah stepped out of the ark because God had done exactly what he promised. Who else can we talk about again? Abraham. God promised him a son. When humanly speaking, it was impossible. Abraham and Sarah grew old. Years passed. Hope seemed to disappear. Yet at the appointed time, as he had said himself, God gave him Isaac because God is faithful. And listen to me. Sometimes we can be faithless, but God still remains faithful. Your faithlessness or your hopelessness cannot change God to become a God who is unfaithful. No. God is not a God of you do me, I do you. His nature is not impacted by our activity. He remains the same irrespective. If you read the Bible, he says, for instance, what shall separate us from the love of God? Shall it be height? Shall it be death? Shall it be life? Shall it be torment? Shall it be death? No, nothing changes God and his relationship with us. We can also think about Joseph, sold into slavery by his own brothers, falsely accused, forgotten in prison. For years it looked as though God's purpose had failed. But when the time came, it was just a matter of time. It wasn't that God had forgotten about them. There is a scripture that I love so much. When Joseph
brothers had joined him in Joseph's family had joined him in Egypt, and then Israel had become an established nation running in Egypt. Joseph told the people that one day God will take you out from here to your back to your land, and when he does, when you're going, take my bones and carry my bones with you back to wherever you are going. It is because he knew for sure that God will do whatever he said he has done. So when people think that Adeno are failing, it hasn't failed. It is just a matter of time. So Joseph, irrespective of all that he went through with the Israelites, the faithfulness of God remains the same. When the time came, God elevated Joseph also after he had gone through many things. And then what people intended for evil, you know that God used it for good. We can go on and on and on and on. We can think about the whole of Israel themselves. And you know that again and again they rebelled. Again and again they complained. Again and again they turned away from God. Yet God remained faithful to his covenant because his faithfulness rests on his character, not on human perfection. It is not because you have done everything perfectly that is why God is becoming faithful. No, he is faithful in character by his own. It is his nature. For centuries, God promised humanity a Messiah. Generation after generation waited. Empires rose and fell. Prophets spoke. 400 years of silence followed. But when the fullness of time had come, God sent his son, Jesus Christ. Not one promise failed. How he says it will be, it became in the same way and manner. Every prophecy found its fulfillment in Christ. God proved once again that he always keeps his word. God's faithfulness does not mean life will be easy. Listen to this part. When we say God is faithful, it doesn't mean that life will be smooth and easy. Sometimes we misunderstand God's faithfulness, but I don't want you to make that mistake today. We think if God is faithful, then life should always be comfortable. But scripture never teaches that. God was faithful, and yet Joseph went to prison. God was faithful, and yet Daniel was thrown in the lion's den. God was faithful, and yet the three Hebrew young men had to be thrown into the fiery furnace. God was faithful, and yet Paul and Silas had to be in prison. His faithfulness did not also always remove the trial. The trial will come, the hard days will come. But the good news is that whether we go through the valley of the shadow of death, he is with us. When we go through all the phases of life, his faithfulness is with us. His faithfulness is what even sustained his people through it. If he did it for them in Israel when they were leaving Egypt, then he will do it for you. Sometimes the greatest display of his faithfulness is not changing our circumstances per se, or immediately coming to whisk us from our circumstances, but giving us the grace to endure until his purposes are accomplished. In 1 Corinthians chapter 10 verse 13, Apostle Paul reminds us that God is faithful. He will not let you be tempted beyond what you can bear. But when you are tempted, he will also provide a way out so that you can endure it. So here you notice that what we are promised is not the absence of difficulty. It is the presence of a faithful God. God's faithfulness, even when we fail.
God is faithful even when we fail. Perhaps one of the most comforting verses in all scripture is found in 2 Timothy chapter 2 verse 13. He says, if we are faithless, he remains faithful, for he cannot deny himself. In other words, he cannot act contrary to his nature. So even when we are faithless, he remains faithful. 2 Timothy chapter 2 verse 13. Make a note of it. If you're just tuning in, the program is Beginning with Jesus here on HITS 103.9 FM. And then we are looking at the faithfulness of God in our series of knowing God. Because you see, the reason why I think we need to know God is because of the many voices and the many wrong teachings that are so abundant nowadays. Nowadays, a whole lot of things are going around. And one of the things I fear for our Christian faith is that on the parallel, we will create for ourselves a Christian or a new kind of believers whose faith and actions are not anchored on scripture, but rather on what they deem that it is fit, or what they've heard somebody propound. It could be a prophet, a pastor, a teacher, or whoever. And then now there are a lot of people who are very eloquent, and they are eloquently propounding certain doctrines that cannot be found in scripture. But for us, we must reflect the very nature of Christ, and we must live out our Christian faith based on the book, which is scripture. And that is why we're doing this. I'm sure that next week we will be able to continue on other topics, but today what we are looking up, we are looking to, is understanding the faithfulness of God. It is not just the faithfulness of God, but we're saying that God is faithful, and it is part of his nature. And if we are faithless, he remains faithful, for he cannot deny himself. This verse does not excuse sin, by the way, but we are reminded that God's character does not fluctuate with our emotions. God's character does not fluctuate with our emotions to the extent that once you got angry, then God has taken away his faithfulness. No. Once you backslided, God has taken away his faithfulness. No, he remains. The day that I got to understand certain scriptures, it changed my perspective about the Christian life. And I'm praying for you sincerely that you would discover scriptures. One of the scriptures that I discovered, which meaning comes so much home to me, is the scripture that the parable Jesus told about a son and his father. We call it the prodigal son. I have always said that the focus of that story is not about the waywardness of the son, but the story is about the love of the father. That should always be the focus. Sometimes how we pick it also determine how we understand it. Jesus was talking about the nature of the father, and he gave the parable and talked that a man had sons, and one day the man was rich, and one day one of his sons came and said that, give me what property will be due me when you die, and so that I can use it and live my life now. And then the father felt that this is an unusual request, because you see, as long as you live with me, you have a constant flow of wealth, or you have access to resources. But the son said, no, give it to me. It was a painful thing to the father.
and yet he gave the son, and then the son went to a faraway country where he lived a wild life. And the Bible says after a while, you see, when you start living wild life, you cannot save money, and all your resources would be funded that kind of lifestyle. So as we're talking now, somebody got small money. Well, immediately he got money. Now he lives at the ghetto. And no cotton on a sicano, why we sicaning in a. So this boy, he lived like that kind of life. And the Bible say one day he came to his senses and said that I have to go back to my father, because the kind of life that I'm living here is below the standard of my household. I come from a house where there is abundance, and so let me go back to my father. What is amazing for me is that the child knew that the home is still there for me. And the Bible says that as the child was going, the father was waiting for him. And when he saw him afar off, he embraced him. And people around were like, ah, you pa, this guy we wajisika, wakosesika. Then he said, no. He's lost, but now he's found. It talks about the nature of the father. It is the father we are talking about. It's not about a boy. It's not about the boy and his waywardness. God knows that as human as we are, we can be wayward, but his faithfulness remains. And so this morning, if you have gone way off, come back to the faithfulness of God. He's faithful. He remains. He doesn't change. Jesus does not leave. God does not leave. It is we who leave. And by his faithfulness, he restores us every time. This is a reminder of God's character, that it does not fluctuate with our emotions. This is a reminder of God's character that it does

whilst we were still sinners, Christ died for us. So today, what does this mean for us? It means we can trust God's promises even when we cannot trace his hand, even when we cannot see his face. I told you about the story about a man who had a dream and he saw two sets of footprints at the seashore. And then he understood that one set was his and the other was that of Jesus Christ. And then whilst they were walking on the seashore, the sea was calm and they were talking. And then, but immediately there was a storm. He saw only one pair of footprints. And so in the dream, he asked, "Oh, so does it mean that when trouble comes, I cannot see Jesus again? He left me to be on my own." And then the voice told him that, no. Those footprints that you saw when the storm was coming, it wasn't your footprint. It was Jesus, because at that time he had carried you. So you saw only one set of footprints. So he will never leave you. He will not abandon you. So you can rest on God's promises. Faith rests on who God is. You can pray with confidence because the God you serve is a faithful God. He hears you and he keeps his word. Father, Lord, this morning we pray, and I pray with all my listeners, whoever is listening to us this morning, that whatever has come across in their life, wherever they've gotten to, as we bring the truth of your word and open scriptures talking about your faithfulness and that you are a faithful God, let them experience you. Your promises, you will keep them. But Father, we pray that we will also have endurance and we will always be able to stay with you. We pray in the name of Jesus, anybody struggling in his faith and his ability to trust you because maybe circumstances have pushed them to a point where they are believing that God has forgotten them, we want to bring them to your faithfulness, that what you said you would do, God, do it for them. We thank you for answered prayer. In Jesus' mighty name we pray. Amen. The program is Beginning with Jesus. My name is Kwesi Ejeni Mbwati. We don't end this program without giving you opportunity to accept Christ if you have not done that. See, as we go about life, one of these days, irrespective of your age, your health status, what can happen is that the owner of life can call you back home. And when you go, how are you going to account? I want to give you that opportunity. You want to accept Christ as your Lord and personal Savior. You pray this prayer after me. You say, "Dear Lord Jesus, today I come to you just as I am. I confess that I'm a sinner who needs to be saved. I accept Christ as my Lord and my Savior. I will live for him all the days of my life. So help me God. Amen." If you just pray this prayer, you can also contact me. Come to Facebook. If you go to Facebook, look for Beginning with Jesus. Send me an inbox message there and I'll get back to you. Life can get better than what it is now. Together we can grow. If there is anything about any support you want in counseling and in helping you in your walk with Jesus, we will support you. We have a team that supports this work also, and we'll reach out to you. And I pray for you that indeed it will be well with you. Right after this, we go to Joy 99.7 for the news. After that, Daybreak Hits continue. God bless you. Bye-bye.

0: medical equipment services to stop the premature deterioration of multi-million dollar hospital machines in business.
1: Oil marketing companies to reduce fuel prices from the middle of this month despite rising crude oil prices. We've got details on the Joy Business Report.
0: An education minister demands urgent police investigations into shooting incident at Zohi Evangelical Presbyterian Primary School in Yendi that led to the injury of the school's headmaster. These and more with me, Mami Sinyamiche Thompson. Do stay. Now let's get into the details. Government's two-day nationwide cleanup exercise begins today, with businesses, shops and government institutions expected to suspend business and join the exercise. Local Government Minister Ahmed Ibrahim says the cleanup is aimed at addressing the environmental impact of the floods and has called for full public participation. Michelle Latte reports.
2: On June 29, torrential rains triggered severe flooding across the country, claiming lives, destroying property and displacing thousands. The floods also left behind large amounts of debris and waste, prompting government to declare a two-day nationwide cleanup exercise to restore affected areas and improve sanitation conditions. Government officials, private institutions, and security agencies are expected to lead the first year of the exercise. Local Government Minister Ahmed Ibrahim has directed MMDAs to properly ensure that all waste generated is evacuated promptly. He says logistics have been coordinated to support the exercise and prevent refuse from being left at collection points.
3: We must ensure that all waste generated during the exercise is evacuated to designated transfer stations and disposal facilities without delay. This particular one, there will be trailers at rotor tracks and there will be vehicles available at vantage points. We don't want a situation whereby the following day people will say, but this thing that got us that we desilted, the debris are still at the edges. We don't know whether it will rain tomorrow or not. So if we go and desilt the gutters and put them on the edges, after the water has been drained into back into the gutter, the sand must not be there.
2: The ministry says environmental service providers and waste management companies will operate around the clock to support waste evacuation efforts.
3: All environmental health officers and other authorized officers of the assemblies are directed to monitor compliance, provide technical guidance when necessary, and strictly enforce the applicable sanitation bylaws throughout the exercise. Thank God there is a sanitation court. So the enforcement of the bylaws is not that difficult. The ministry is collaborating with the environmental service provider to ensure that all strategic waste management facilities operate continuously on a 24-hour basis throughout the exercise to facilitate uninterrupted waste evacuation. All regional coordinating councils are to actively facilitate this arrangement.
2: The minister also announced that refuse collected by tricycle operators during the exercise will be accepted free of charge at designated disposal facilities. Assemblies have further been encouraged to utilize designated transfer stations and landfill sites assigned to them to reduce pressure on disposal facilities and ensure the smooth evacuation of waste throughout the nationwide cleanup exercise. Michelle Lati, Joy News.
0: Now, Cabinet has approved the establishment of Ghana Medical Equipment Services Limited, a new subsidiary under the Ghana Medical Trust Fund, tasked with supervising the management, servicing and optimal use of medical equipment in major hospitals nationwide. At the commissioning of a new cardiac catheterization laboratory at the Kolebu Teaching Hospital, President Mahama explained that the decision stems from harsh lessons learned during his time as Vice President and the late President at Mills. Meanwhile, a major structural overhaul is coming into the nation's premier hospital. President Mahama announced that procurement arrangements are moving forward rapidly for the construction of a brand new maternity block at Kolebu.
4: But before I close, let me also announce that we're going through the procurement process to build a new maternity block for the Kolebu Teaching Hospital. And we will pull down the old Gordon Gagesberg building that has today become a death trap. Every other day our mothers give birth in that building, it is a death trap that can cause devastation. And so it is now my singular honor and privilege to declare the Ghana Medical Trust Fund Cardiac Catheterization Laboratory at the National Cardiothoracic Center of the Kolebu Teaching Hospital duly commissioned for the service of the people of Ghana.
0: The Education Minister, Haina Idrisu, is demanding a comprehensive police investigation into a shooting incident at the Zohe Evangelical Presbyterian Primary School in Yendi, where the head teacher was brutally attacked and left injured. In a statement, the ministry described the incident as a great threat to safety in schools. Now, Mohammed Hashmi narrated the event that led to the attack.
5: Preliminary, the information we have picked is that some community members in the area try to place a container at the school land, but the authorities of the Zwai Primary School resisted that because they saw it as an encroachment into the school land. But when the information got to this armed band, they came in there violently and then opened fire, and the students and some of the teachers ran away. They rushed and then they were able to get hold of the headmaster and then they physically assaulted him.
0: The Ghana Journalists Association is advocating legal reforms to shield journalists and media houses from lawsuits, which it says are being used to intimidate the media and stifle public interest. Now, the call follows the alleged attack on Obatempa Radio and a defamation suit against the station. GJA President Albert Kwabnajofor says the association will engage key institutions to push for legislation.
6: Slaps are a serious threat to journalism across the world. Journalists, editors, and media houses are facing lawsuits with enormous damages, repeated claims, and legal pressure that can stretch long after the story has been published. In many cases, we therefore call for national action to address slaps in Ghana. The GJA will begin consultation with the judiciary, and most importantly, the Chief Justice, Parliament, the Attorney General, and other stakeholders on the introduction of anti-slap legislation or strong procedural safeguards to protect journalists and media houses.
0: Now, the Accra Regional Branch of the Ghana Bar Association says the passage of the Community Service Bureau represents an important shift towards a justice system that balances accountability with rehabilitation. As part of its Law Week activities, the association will visit the Nsawam Medium Security Prison under the theme Justice Delayed is Justice Denied, where volunteer lawyers will provide free legal assistance to inmates who do not have legal representation.
2: The Accra Regional Branch of the Ghana Bar Association says the passage of the Community Service Bill represents an important shift towards a justice system that balances accountability with. As part of its Law Week activities, the association will visit the Nsawam Medium Security Prison under the theme Justice Delayed is Justice Denied. President of the Accra Regional Bar Association, Isabel Boating, says the prison outreach is aimed at identifying inmates who may have experienced delays in the justice process and ensuring they receive the legal support they need.
7: From 10 to the 13, we'll be doing our prison case support, where members of the regional bar will be using their resources, their energy, to go to Nsawam prisons. They'll be engaging with some of the inmates there. You know that sometimes the reason why somebody is behind bars is because they didn't have representation, and we want to afford the inmates the opportunity to have that access to lawyers and be able to tell their story.
2: Vice President of the Accra Regional Bar Association, Andrew Sobing, says the new passed Community Service Bill is one of the reforms the bar has long advocated. He explains that the law introduces non-custodial sentences for certain minor offenses, allowing eligible offenders to undertake community service instead of serving prison terms.
8: It's something that we welcome a lot. We think that judicial reform is essential for any democracy.
0: And that's how we end this morning's bulletin here on Joy 99.7 FM. Up next is Business on the Super Morning Show.

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1: Do you know how money moves in Ghana and across Africa? How it really moves? It doesn't move once a month. It moves 100 times a day on Ecobank's digital platform. Airtime for that's your sister. Transport for Papa. 500 Cs for Saturday's funeral. 2,000 Naira for the cousin sitting jump in Abuja. Because we don't just move money, we take care of people. Money moves in every direction. Uncle to nephew, nephew to uncle, sister to brother on Monday, brother back to sister on Friday. And it moves together. The funeral contribution, the susu, the wedding levy, the hospital bill in the family WhatsApp group. In Africa, money is rarely one person's transaction. It's many people moving small amounts toward one purpose. That's how money moves here. And there's one bank built for

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All right, thank God it's Friday. Thank God for another beautiful morning. I hope you are doing well. I hope your week has been good. And knowing that today being the last day of the week, there should be a lot of joy, there should be a lot of excitement, and there should be a lot of joy knowing that today you and I are going to clean the streets of Accra. And Accra, we all have to do it. And this morning, I hope you're all ready. For those of you, I mean, when I was coming, I didn't see shops open. So I'm hoping that shops do not open so we can do what we are supposed to do. Now, we are all supposed to do it. So go and look for your broom. Government will not buy you broom. Go and look for your broom. Let's all sweep the whole of Accra today. Let's clean the whole of Accra today. Now, this morning, quick question. Have you ever put your heart into something and it just didn't work out? Now, maybe you applied for a job and never got the call, or maybe you started a side hustle that didn't pick up, or maybe you have been hitting the gym for weeks and you are still waiting for that summer body. In fact, Bridash has hit the gym, summer body, Nehemiah. Now, that is life for you, but here's the thing. You can actually do everything right and still not get the result you wanted, and that's normal. And what's not okay is deciding not to try at all, because when you take action, success is possible. It may not happen today or tomorrow, but the chance is here. The moment you stop trying, though, you've already decided the outcome. And that's why today and tomorrow, I mean today and tomorrow, today being a Friday and tomorrow being a Saturday, the nationwide cleanup exercise is such a powerful reminder. And someone might say, what difference will my one broom or one shovel make? But actually, imagine if every Ghanaian said the same thing, we would all wake up on Saturday to the same choked gutters, the same littered streets, and the same complaints. Now, real change doesn't happen because one person does everything. It actually happens because everybody does something. So whether it's cleaning your front end, starting that business idea, creating that content, or simply taking the first step toward your goal, just move. And you might not get the result immediately, but every action gets you closer than standing still ever will. And so today, don't just talk about change, be part of it. Let's show up for ourselves. Let's show up for our communities. And of course, tomorrow too, let's show up for Ghana. And for me, I would want you to have an amazing Friday and a good weekend. Now, let's check out the weather. If you are not out of your house yet, when I was coming, the clouds didn't look good. It looks like it might rain today. I don't know, but it feels dark. This morning, the temperature will be 24 degrees. 25 degrees Celsius, I beg your pardon. And later in the afternoon, it will drop to 24 and then 24 in the evening. But it has been windy lately. I don't know whether I'm the only one experiencing that. But this morning, it will be cloudy with a chance of showers, slight chance of a thunderstorm. And in the afternoon, cloudy, mostly cloudy with a chance of showers, windy and cloudy with a chance of showers and windy later in the evening. Making up our weather this morning. Now, let's see our big story. Now, this is where you get to be a part of it. This is where you get to contribute, because we are all Ghanaians. And so this morning, it says that if you cannot sing the anthem, you cannot be in the Black Stars. President Mahama is the one who said that. So President John Dramani Mahama has taken a lighthearted swipe at the Black Stars, suggesting that players who cannot sing the national anthem should not earn a place in the national team. Now, reflecting on Ghana's campaign at the 2026, I beg your pardon, FIFA World Cup, President Mahama said he observed that the Black Stars players actually remained silent during the singing of the national anthem before matches, unlike players from other countries who sang theirs with pride. Did you also see that? Well, he said that demonstrating pride in the national anthem should be an important part of representing the country. And I quote, this is what he said: during the World Cup, our players did not sing the national anthem. All the other players sang their national anthem with pride. Others were quiet. It should be a qualification for playing for the national team. If you cannot sing the anthem,
you cannot be in the team, President Mahama said. His light-hearted remarks drew laughter from the audience at the Jubilee House, while also highlighting the importance of national pride and patriotism when representing Ghana on the international stage. And so this morning, this is your question. I'm asking you that, do you agree with President Mahama that every Black Stars player should be able to sing the national anthem? And also, should singing the national anthem be considered a requirement for representing Ghana, or is a performance on the pitch that matters the most? And do you think singing the anthem reflects patriotism, commitment and pride in the national team? These are questions we are asking, and this morning yours is to contribute to our big story. 0548-841-039 is our WhatsApp number. You can send your messages, and also you can send it via our social media pages. We are live on Facebook, and also we are live on TikTok right now. Just look out for me during our view, and you find me on TikTok. Be part of the conversation. And a very big thank you to you, Mr. Hagler, who is in charge of production, supported by Nathaniel, Knee Apness on social media, DJ Bradash on all the good music. 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My name is Doreen Avio, and welcome.

0: Right, Hits 1039 FM. This is Daybreak Hits. And it's time for us to bring you the headlines, especially for those of you who are not able to read on the internet. We'll bring you the headlines and you can also follow up on the stories. And it's actually brought to you by CompuGhana. They are making it possible for us to bring you the headlines. My name is Doreen Avi, and of course, Mr. Hagler has joined me this morning to bring you all the headlines, everything that is happening. And don't be surprised if you hear anything to do with, the cleaning exercise. Today, we are live on Facebook at Hits 1039 FM, and I'm also live on TikTok at Doreen Avi. Just look for me, and you find me on TikTok live here in the studio. Good morning, Mr. Hagler.
1: Good morning, Doreen. How are you?
0: I'm fine. Thank God it's Friday. Mm. At least today I'm not sleepy.
1: Okay.
0: Yesterday,
1: that means you slept early last night.
0: I didn't actually, but yesterday morning was really, I was really sleepy. Mm. I was really sleepy.
1: Okay.
0: So, yeah, but today it feels better. It's not
1: easy. We are back stronger.
0: Yeah, it's not
1: it's
0: easy.
1: It's a Friday.
0: Mm.
1: Are you feeling the energy in town?
0: Oh, it was quiet when I was coming.
1: When I was coming, the cars were less and less traffic too as well.
0: And the shops were closed.
1: It actually started yesterday.
0: Oh,
1: yesterday there were less cars in town, and I was like, wow.
0: Wow.
1: Usually when I'm heading towards, I have some corner towards that place. You see a lot of cars coming to town.
0: Ah,
1: but yesterday it wasn't so.
0: It wasn't so.
1: Yeah,
0: it was quiet. Like I looked around, like the shops. Then I remembered that it's something that was supposed to be done today. So yeah, if you are joining us and perhaps you're listening,
1: but are you
0: to
1: taking
0: us,
1: part in a cleanup exercise though?
0: The
1: way you are dressed, it doesn't look like you take part in it.
0: Actually, Mr. Hagler, honestly, it was a planned thing. It was something we planned before this announcement came. So right after 10, I'm heading straight to Dumasi Krobo.
1: Oh, okay.
0: Yes, yeah, so okay. I will not be here, but my family will be.
1: Okay.
0: My family, Mr. Hagler, you participated.
1: Yes, I am.
0: Oh, you? I know for Bawi, right?
1: Yes.
0: Oh, I trust you. That I trust.
1: So ride from work straight to Bawi to go and participate in the cleanup.
0: Wow,
1: exercise.
0: You should also participate if you're listening to us, because it's a must. If we don't do this, then let's not shout when the floods come in. So
1: if the president and the vice president are participating in
0: whom are you?
1: Who are you to say that you won't participate?
0: Exactly.
1: Yeah, so don't sit at home and say that because they said that shops are not going to be open.
0: And then people don't also complain that you don't have broom or you don't have any shovel or anything to aid you in the cleaning exercise. So please make sure you do that, especially your home, the front of your home, your shops and everything. Let's do that and let's help ourselves at this point in time. Now, Mr. Agra, it's not been a good one, even though after the flood some people are still not, they haven't recovered.
1: My auntie was a victim. My auntie and my cousin. So We've been cleaning for the past 2 weeks.
0: 2 weeks.
1: Yes, we've been cleaning.
0: Wow.
1: Yeah, so right now the normal routine is that when I close from Daybreak It, instead of going to my usual place, I head towards my auntie's place, then go and help them in cleaning.
0: Oh.
1: Yeah, Charlie. It's not been easy at all.
0: I know it's not been easy, but it is well. It is well. Mm-hmm. Okay, what do we have for the headlines today?
1: All right. First story is from myjoyonline.com. President Mahama, Vice President to participate in the national cleanup exercise. Source is myjoyonline.com. But he didn't tell me about the big story.
0: Oh, the big story.
1: Yes.
0: Looks like that's what you just read to me. Yes, but if you're joining us, our big story, just so you know, if you cannot sing the anthem, you cannot be in the Black Stars. And this came from President Mahama. I know if Kwame was here, it would have been a different ball.
1: Yesterday, we asked him to be here today.
0: Yes, I mean, but he thinks otherwise. He thinks there's nothing wrong with it. He thinks there's absolutely nothing wrong with it. But Mr. Agla, I think that it would be nice when the national anthem is being played and you also sing.
1: I agree
0: along
1: with you, Doreen.
0: Because you see, Mr. Agla, if for not anything at all, not any reason at all, like I think it brings a certain level of, there's something that comes with
1: see,
0: it.
1: All the matches that were played, our players couldn't sing.
0: They couldn't
1: not
0: sing.
1: Even
0: I,
1: one
0: I,
1: of
0: watched,
1: them.
0: I watched.
1: Not
0: I was
1: even
0: like,
1: one of them. Jordan, Benjamin Asari, just mention. Not even one
0: but
1: of
0: Mr.
1: them.
0: But Mr. Hagler, can we also pardon them in a bit? Because some of them were not born here. They were born outside the country. They grew up there. They only come here to come and play for the national team and go back.
1: So should we mention those that were born here? Those that were born here.
0: Hey, they took they couldn't sing. Yes. And they are some like critical. Well,
1: so for me, although it shouldn't be mandatory,
0: yes,
1: I think that
0: they should, yes, it should be something you should do.
1: Yes.
0: You know?
1: Yes.
0: Yes. But we want your thoughts on the 0548-841039. Do you agree with President Mahama that if you cannot sing the anthem, you cannot be in the Black Stars? Now back to our
1: two-day nationwide cleanup exercise to begin at 6 a.m. In seven regions. You can find more of that on ghanaweb.com. Speaker of Parliament suspends today's sitting, directs MPs in flood-hit areas to lead national cleanup exercise.
0: That's wonderful.
1: Source is myjoyonline.com. So you can't sit at home and say that you are not part, or your MPs.
0: They are all participating. MCs, they are all participating.
1: So yep. let's try as much as possible to do that.
0: Okay.
1: Romance fraud suspect Abutrika flown to US despite last minute legal bid to block transfer. More of that on myjoyonline.com. Shut all markets and shops or face punishment. Government warns ahead of national cleanup exercise. Source is myjoyonline.com. In Kukwan Kitinkiti, government begins procuring beds to support MPs in poultry farming. This coming from the Agri Minister.
0: Okay.
1: Source is myjoyonline.com. Over 500 police deployed for national general cleaning exercise in Greater Accra.
0: Today is not going to be easy.
1: Yes. Myjoyonline.com has more of this. No budget allocated for nationwide cleanup exercise. And this is coming from the Greater Accra Regional Minister. Myjoyonline.com has this story. Narcox swoops on Cape Coast drugs hotspots and arresting in major crackdown. Wow. MyJoyOnline.com has this story. Case management conference in Manprobi baby theft case set for July 16. Ghana News Agency has this story. Now, Doreen, listen to this one.
0: Okay.
1: Nkukon Kitinkiti. Some beneficiaries consumed the beds and sent me videos.
0: Oh, how? How is that possible?
1: This is coming from the Greek minister.
0: Ah,
1: yes,
0: and they sent videos.
1: See, I'm going to get in Omuye get in getting bi mo.
0: Omuye,
1: Omuye, in Google, Ankesi. Yes.
0: Oh.
1: So they send in video of before and after.
0: Oh, that's not right.
1: Charlie.
0: That's not right.
1: Ghana Well, you can find more of that on myjoyonline.com. 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Myjoyonline.com has a story. Me and you, we are part of this. Brandy's slimmer appearance sparks concern as fans edge compassion over online speculation.
0: I saw videos of her.
1: Tell me.
0: No, like she actually looks like back then.
1: Oh,
0: she's gone back. She looks slimmer, okay, but she looks prettier. But wow. I'm sure that because a lot of people got used to her weight gain, now that she's gone back to that side,
1: complaining.
0: Yeah, but it's her body, unless she's not well.
1: See, it is typical of we human beings. So typical of we human beings. Anyway, Black Sheriff's new project is ready, submitted to management for release, and this coming from his producer Joker Nana. He said that right here on Daybreak It yesterday. More of this on myjoyonline.com. I've never authorized the sale of lands within Sakumon or Ramsar sites. This coming from the Nungwa Manche. AdamOnline.com has this story. Police arrest 258 over violent disturbances at Insawam Adoajiri. AdamOnline.com.
0: Hey.
1: You know the interesting thing about this?
0: No.
1: If they are found guilty when they take them to court, Adoajiri and Insawam prison is not that far. It's just a walking distance. Telling. No, don't listen to this one. Agenda 111. No hospital is operational despite 4.8 billion Ghana cedis spent.
0: Oh.
1: This is coming from the health minister.
0: So
1: the previous government spent 4.8 billion Ghana cedis on Agenda 111 hospitals.
0: Oh, that's...
1: And as we speak, not even one of them is operational.
0: That's bad.
1: AdamOnline.com has the story. Over 2,000 illegal firearms destroyed after gun amnesty ends. AdomOnline.com has that story. Traditional Council orders closure of shops and markets for national cleanup exercise.
0: Wow.
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0: I think everybody is like, everybody seems to be part of it. That's good.
1: Kumasi Metropolitan Assembly orders temporary closure of businesses for national cleanup exercise.
0: Ooh.
1: 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Former Chelsea legend John Terry. Should I take it again?
0: Please take it again. Please pronounce it the way we currently know it.
1: Okay.
0: Yes.
1: So former Chelsea legend, John Terry, sends goodwill message to Yao Dabo and he pledges support for Football Academy.
0: Oh, but it was so, they were so beautiful to, of him to do that.
1: 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Don't allow Satan to disgrace you. I'd rather plead with Adumche and Opambo. 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I watched Kiddy on Hitmaker and told myself I'll be on that stage too. 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Dissolve the GFA and sack Kofi Adams. Actor Wayosi is the one telling Mahama. GhanaWeb.com has that story. And my final headline for this morning, my maternal family should have no control over my funeral. And this is coming from Kantakan's will.
0: Wow.
1: More details.
0: Interesting.
1: More of that on GhanaWeb.com. And that's it for our headlines today, Doreen.
0: Thank you so much.
1: Thank you so much for having me.
0: All right. Well, I'm waiting for your comments. Our headlines is brought to you by CompuGhana. Now, if you're just joining us either on Facebook, on radio, or live on TikTok, our big story this morning says, if you want to sing the anthem, you cannot be, or if you cannot sing the anthem, you cannot be in the Black Stars, which came from our president, President John Dramani Mahama. He actually took a lighthearted swipe at the Black Stars, suggesting that players who cannot sing the national anthem should not earn a place in the team. Yes, and of course, I'm sure for most of you who watch most of the, should I say, our matches, you realize that anytime our, I mean, our players were on the pitch and the national anthem is being played, I said, "Not well, my Yurebi, no." They did not know what was going on. So yes, I have some messages here already, and I'm going to just go through them. These are some of your thoughts, your comments with regards to what the president said, whether you agree with him or not. And it says, how can you be a representative of for our country, Ghana, and you can't boldly sing the national anthem? How is that even possible? It says, I over second and third with our honorable gentleman of the land, His Excellency John Dramani Mahama. Akosua Dimples inside Dansuman sent this one. He says, have a good morning, dazzling Doreen. Thank you so much, Akosua Dimples. This one says, good morning, Doreen and the entire crew. This morning, you people, your messages are quite... it's like you've written thesis, and yes, I will be coming to you guys on TikTok Live to actually read some of your messages. It says, this is someone from Tema. Honestly, I agree with the president small, but I also disagree small. If you are wearing the Black Stars jersey, you should at least know the national anthem because you are representing the whole country, not your area boys football team. If you can memorize all the lyrics of Shatawale, Stone Boy, and Kim Paluta, then God bless our homeland, Ghana, should not be difficult. But at the same time, Mr. President, let us remember that some players were called to score goals, not to audition for the for Ghana's most beautiful choir. Some of them can sing the anthem perfectly and still miss on an open goal from 2 yards. Others may not know the second verse, but they can give us a hat-trick and carry Ghana to the final. So please, let them learn the anthem, but don't sack a good striker because his voice sounds like a broken taxi horn. Hey! After all, the World Cup is not a gospel concert. If signing or singing the anthem alone could win matches, then we should send the national choir, the police band, and every church praise team to represent Ghana. My final position is simple. Know the anthem, respect the flag, play with passion, but most importantly, score the goals. Ghanaians will forgive a bad sinking voice, but we will never forgive a missed penalty in the 90th minute. Wow, that's quite interesting. Also more here. Good morning, Daybreak. It's and thank God it's Friday, the big story. I agree with the president because the anthem is the passion of the nation. If you don't sing, it means you are not going to play with your heart out. Ajiman Joseph sent this one. And also, good morning, Dorian, your lovely crew. Imagine someone like Jordan Ayew, his Black Stars players being sent back to the classroom just to teach them how to sing the national anthem. I agree with Mr. President. He said, during Asamoah's time, all of them sang and they were always willing to kill themselves for the country. But look at the ones, they don't care about the country and the people who pay them with their tax money. From Susan Nash, she actually sent this one. And then also, good morning, family. Happy Friday. And thank God it's Friday. So the big story, I believe every Black Stars player should know and sing the Ghana national anthem because they are representing all of us. But please, so let's not turn the national team into Ghana Idol. We are looking for players who can score goals, not who can win a singing competition. So if a striker can't sing the anthem very well but can score a hat-trick, I will happily sing the anthem for him after church. And no, singing the national anthem alone doesn't make someone a good citizen. Even some people sing it loudly every Monday but still jump traffic and litter the street. So my answer is simple. Let the players know and respect the national anthem. But when it comes to selection, football talent, discipline, commitment, and performance should come first. Goals first, concert later. I came in peace, off to join my people clean. Humble Lion is the one who sent this one from La Paz. Let me see if I have more. Yes, I have more of the messages here. You guys are sending more. So I'll read a few more here and then we can zoom in to bring you the question of the day. And also, we get to listen to good music right here on the show. This one says, good morning, Miss Dorian. I agree with the president. Maybe it should be part of the requirement. They can learn the anthem anytime. Born in another country should not be an excuse, but I am hoping they know the words but decided not to sing. Milani Queen from Tema. I mean, this is my thought, or should I say that was my thought, Then this one says, Mark, how many of his ministers can sing the national anthem or recite the national pledge? He should start with them. Nyokwe says they were singing Black Star or Black Sheriff, Kim Promise and Kakalika. Mr. President, I agree 100%. Iko should learn to sing them. Fun Entry says, how many of government appointees, including MPs, can independently recite the national anthem and the pledge? Any minimum. Trisha Tando says, true talk. Pan Ransford says, your so-called MPs do not know how to sing anthem. Soldiers Boy says, what concern us about national anthem? What better are we benefiting from this country to be thinking of national anthem? Killing the youth slowly, selling the youth to whites. Sam Owusu Yeboah says, if a player can sing the national anthem but bribed his way into the team, is that all right? Let's set our priorities right. Negus Negasi says, I'm Pao. Abubakar Abdullahi says, it's true because FIFA has now replaced the penalty kicks with singing of your national anthem. When two countries play draw after extra time, they will sing their national anthem to determine the winner. This is funny. You people should calm down. Bra Kweku says, line up the leaders and see who can sing the national anthem and recite the pledge. Kwesi Amwa says, we will be having a choir playing for the Black Stars in future. Abina says that Martins, he says that I was happy to see almost all the players couldn't sing the anthem. I support this idea. And Femi Atta says, well said, Mr. President. Very wise indeed. Players represent the nation in such events as World Cup. It is a disgrace if the anthem is played and most of our players are unable to sing just a line, whilst other countries were rather singing with passion and pride to show their patriotism. Now, even the ordinary Ghanaian supporters were singing, how much more the players themselves. For these current players, it's all about play, get your money, go back to your foreign countries. Reason why we need to prioritize our local players more. MKE Adam says, we will build a new Black Stars team based on homegrown players because they can play and deliver. Now, when you rely on foreign-based players, some end up playing to for themselves instead of the nation. These were John Mahama's words while he was in opposition. Now that he is in power, the door is open for him to put that vision into action. Yakubu Abdul says, what will be the national anthem, or what would the national anthem add to football in Ghana? DJ LME says, started from Parliament House first. Kofi Apienti says, throughout this World Cup 2026, I realized that only the Ghanaian players could not sing their national anthem. But when it comes to Jama, they were the best. Manuel JC said,
2: pros, save more on what you need to get the job done right.

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1: Any player to actually, you know, play for the Black Stars. I know some of your messages. I'm trying to pick some of your messages. Hadassah just joined us. EF Metal Way also joined us here on TikTok Live. I'm trying to get it. Radash, if you can come back and help me, because I think Asan Koma Media Charles just joined us as well. Good morning to you if you're just joining us live on TikTok. I think, yes, I was having challenges a bit with the, Oh, and for those of you, I think Mr. Something says, I'm greeting you from Germany. I want to bless only five people. Interested people should text me now. Oh, guys, if you're on TikTok, you should go and text him now, because he said he wants to bless five people on TikTok right now. So, oh, you think he's a liar? You never know. Radash, you never know. He might bless them. Okay. So, yes, you can also join me live on TikTok. I'm waiting to actually bring you some good music here on the show. But before we do that, let's check out what our sponsors are saying before the question of the day. So, if you are not well and you're looking for it to be well, you're looking for it to boost your immune system, then Ready Vitamin C is the best one for you. 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I see most of you are now joining me live on TikTok as well. Royalty to you. Good morning to you, Royalty. And Patrick also just joined me here on the show. And, well, I'm trying to bring a question of the day. Don Rich also just joined me here on TikTok Live as well. And Yara Frani, good morning to you. Dada Rich, good morning to you as well. I'm trying to give you as many shouts as I can before we go back to listening to all the good music. And Winnie also just joined us this morning on TikTok. Dr. Paul, good morning. Helena Anum, EF Metalworks. Foster Batty, good morning to you as well. Revival, good morning. Wild Wider, Bra Kwame, good morning as well. And yes, keep, I mean, just keep being live on TikTok, because but the question of the day is brought to you by EcoBank, a better way, a better Africa, and Puma Drinks. And this morning, our question, we're asking that, which African nation became the first to reach a World Cup semi-final? Which African nation became the first to reach a World Cup semi-final? Can send your answers via our WhatsApp 0548841039, and also drop it via our social media pages. And also, if you know, you can drop it via TikTok as well, and hopefully we'll announce our winner soon. So we're going on a quick break whilst Bridash takes us through. Hey, somebody has sent to Mr. Agla. You have sent on TikTok. You relax. Biggest Mickey, relax for us. Bra Kwesi the General, good morning. You to relax for us. Who? Yes, you can bring the answers. We'll read all that. Kane Smith also, good morning as well. And well, as I said, we're going on that break. We'll come back to announce our winner for question of the day. Until then, enjoy this with DJ Bridash.

0: Krawai. It's in the morning.
1: 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Let's go.

0: right, so there you go. We have our winner for question of the day. And big up to all of you who sent it via live on TikTok. Thank you so much. And also, we have our winner, Taros Hebrews, actually got the answer right. He said the answer is Morocco. And yes, we asked that which African nation became the first to reach a World Cup semi-final. The answer is Morocco, and in 2022, defeating Spain and Portugal along the way to actually make it there. So congratulations to you, Taros. And also, we have other winners. We have Bachman, who also got it right. And let me see, Miracle from Spintex also got it right. Melanin Queen, thank you so much. You also got it right. Pascal Asherman also got it right. And Susanash also got it right. You are all amazing, and I love you so much. Thank you for always being part of the conversation. Cecilia, there today being a Friday, and you can clean and still listen to good music. So you can just go and open, like, make sure that your music is as loud as everything, so that everybody can smile, dance, and take part in the cleaning exercise this morning. So yes, I'm handing it over to DJ Brida. She's going to take us through some good music. So do enjoy, and you're welcome to Daybreak It.
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0: Yes, Daybreak Hits indeed. And thank you to you, DJ Bradash, for all the good music. And thank you to you all who are live on TikTok, on Bradash's page. I hope you all had a good time. You know, we do this every Monday to Friday. In fact, we are on from 6 to 10 a.m. So yes, once in a while, if you come in here, you see us doing our thing here. Usually I do it with Kwame Dasi, but today he's not here with me. But I'm here with the entire crew. Mr. Hagler is here. Nee Apness is here. Nathaniel is here. And DJ Bradash is here. And I know you are also here with us. Yes, and also if you have any favorite person celebrating their birthdays today, you can send them here to 0548-841-039 and we'll give them a shout for you. Well, for those of you who are also looking to boost your immune system, you're asking questions about the spelling of the Ready Vitamin C, the one I told you I took, the one Kwame Dasi said he took and he got better and it also boosted our immune system. No. Well, Ready is spelled R-E-E-D-Y. R-E-E-D-Y. That's Ready Vitamin C. Go get one for yourself and boost your immune system, okay? Now, cold than the flu, it's not. When you get it, it can frustrate you. So when you get Ready Vitamin C, you will be fine. Now, let's check out some birthday shouts. Happy birthday, Mr. Joseph N.K. Odum. My dear, he says, my doctor, my financier, my esquire, my chocho mucho. May this new year bring you peace, good health, joy, and all the blessings you've portrayed or you've prayed for. I love you always, and I'm wishing you many more beautiful years ahead from your daughter, Josephine Odum. And yeah, he will definitely make it rain on you, Josephine. And also, happy birthday, Maxwell. I wish you the best, and I pray this year be your year of manifestation. Remember, I will always be there for you. This is coming from Peter Aboko. Also, happy birthday to you, Tozy Man. May the Lord continue to bless you in all you do. Enjoy your day today. And also, hello, good morning, Doreen. Please help me wish my very good friend, Emanuela Mame, Efia Enimwa Boateng, aka Lolonyo Inside City House, a cry. Happy birthday. May God bless her for me. My name is Jonas. Thank you. Well, we have some more birthdays here. And so for those of you who are celebrating your birthdays, guess who you're celebrating with? We have some celebrities here. So yes, it's the birthday of Michael Owusu Ado. We all know him as Sakodie. Yes, the rapper, and well, he's a rapper, songwriter, and entrepreneur from Tema. His contributions to the Ghanaian music industry have earned him numerous accolades, including the Ghana Music Award for Artist of the Decade. Sakodie is 41 years today. My man, happy birthday to you, and I hope you have a wonderful day. And also, today is Ghanaian musician Kirani Ayata's birthday. Known by his stage name, Kirani Ayad is a Ghanaian musician, rapper, singer, and producer, also 36 years of age today. Then we have movie actor Gong Yoo. He's a South Korean actor. He's known for his starring roles in the television series Coffee Prince, Guardian, The Lonely and Great God, the Netflix series Squid Game, and the film Silence the Suspect, Train to Busan, of Basson and the Age of Shadows. He is 47 years of age today. And also we have soccer player Gabriel Arenas, also known as Gabi. He's a Spanish former professional footballer who played as a defensive midfielder. He's currently assistant manager of La Liga club Atletico Madrid, and he's 43 years of age. And finally, soccer player Mario Gomez, also a German former professional footballer who played as a striker. He represented the Germany national team over a period of 11 years between 2007 and 2018. Gomez began his professional career with VfB Stuttgart, and he's 41 years of age today. So yes, if you're celebrating your birthday, then you are celebrating with all these amazing individuals. And I hope you have a beautiful and a wonderful morning. knowing that you are out there to participate in the cleanup exercise today. President said we should all clean Ghana today. And tomorrow, my young clean Ghana. What do you see? Let's go and clean Ghana. 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Please get one and let's all clean Ghana. 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But before we bring you the lifestyle segment, let's go to the market. Let's find out what's going on there and what we can buy and cannot buy for the weekend. We will be right back with the lifestyle.
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0: Right, hits 1039 FM. Now, this morning, I want to find out from you, have you had some water to drink? You see, today, because today is a cleanup exercise day, we'll be drinking lots and lots of water. And because we want to drink lots of water, I want to tell you that go and drink a purified drinking water. Awaken. The thing is that you are not only drinking water, you are also saving lives. Yes, and, it's actually... It's produced to keep you refreshed and hydrated. And yet doing so, it's purified, refreshing, and purpose-driven. And through their One Life campaign, One for Life campaign, we support people living various cardiovascular diseases. Where every bottle you drink, an amount is donated to the National Cardiothoracic Center in Kolebu. So make sure you drink Awake today. If you're waiting to me crowd, drink about 5 to 6 bottles. Not bad. Yes, 5 to 6 bottles and see something. You are drinking water and you are being blessed at the same time. It's actually produced by Casa Preco. Awake Purified Drinking Water, One for Life. Awake, drink, awake. When you get anywhere, it's everywhere. When you enter, just say you're looking for Awake Purified Drinking Water and they'll give it to you. This advert is FDA approved. Bye. Yemi, good morning.
1: Morning.
0: How you doing?
1: I'm okay, but I don't want anybody to say that Ghanaians are not law abiding. Do you know that Amasaman, there are literally no cars around? 1, 2, they have blocked a certain area so that they can clean it.
0: Oh.
1: So if I ever hear market men are not around, those who didn't shop because they were thinking that, maybe people will not actually do it, please. Your early morning cocoa today, they didn't come.
0: So that means all those people, those who sell the cocoa, did not come this morning.
1: I'm telling you, there is no traffic, but also car availability. And when you finally get a car, you will notice because there's no traffic on the road this morning.
0: Okay.
1: And then when you look to your left and right, you see people actually sweeping and weeding. I'm like, hey, I didn't know that Ghanaians were law-abiding citizens like that till today. I don't want anybody to say that Ghanaians are not law-abiding anymore.
0: Oh, but that's so nice to hear. Because, this message came on a short notice. So I thought that maybe
1: people
0: some people...
1: will not abide.
0: Yes,
1: some restaurants have sent messages to people
0: that today
1: that
0: they will not be...
1: No, some said they'll come mid-afternoon.
0: Okay, in the afternoon.
1: I think this thing, is it up to 8 a.m.?
0: I think most of them will probably come in the afternoon. Let's say 12 or 1. Yes,
1: so one. Some restaurants have told people that they are not doing dine-in. They are doing just orders.
0: Others
1: have closed. And that's what I'm saying. There are no cocoa sellers on the road.
0: Yeah, no watch sellers.
1: No, I don't even think the watch sellers
0: some of us who already at work. Okay.
1: And even cocoa mle mall is closed.
0: I was gonna ask Nathan. So what? I can't get my cowbell coffee
1: today. No, my dear, it's closed till probably 1 p.m. So please. You have to drink Awake.
0: I'll manage with Awake for now. So please, I'll manage. Wow.
1: Yes.
0: Now you have the lifestyle brought to you by MTN. Everywhere you go, and Awake Purified Drinking Water, One for Life. What do you have for us today?
1: Well, because today is our cleaning for National Cleaning Exercise. I think it's today and tomorrow. We're looking at best ways to participate in National Cleanup Exercises.
0: All
1: because
0: right.
1: This is national.
0: Yes.
1: They didn't say some regions. They said all of us, all 16 regions of Ghana. Everyone is participating in the cleanup. So if you want to be an individual or you're a patriotic citizen, this is how you can also participate. Start with your own surroundings. Don't get up from your house and go and clean the streets when your house is not clean. Clean around your surroundings, like your community, your neighbor, especially those who share like apartments. So you have neighbors.
0: You have got compound houses.
1: Okay.
0: Yes.
1: Okay.
0: But then to the apartments to you too. Don't say that because you are at the top,
1: you not calm down
0: and sweep.
1: In fact, all the people in the apartments, all of you should come down, weed the places that need to be. And I think that this is just a nice way of bonding. People don't know. But the more you do these things, you may be bonding with people. So come out, start with your surrounding, and then arrive early and participate actively. So for instance, the Amasaman, what I'm telling you about, there are people who are, I think there are a number of people who have been told by the chief to gather around to clean.
0: Okay.
1: So all of them are there. Tomorrow, if they tell you to get there at 8 a.m., you have to be there at 8 a.m. so people can start cleaning. Do you understand?
0: Yes.
1: Wear the right protective gear. We don't go to clean up with short skirts and shorts.
0: Thank you. Some of you go and wear nika. The nika cry. I mean, you can wear nika, but it should be long. Don't go and be wearing hot air.
1: No.
0: Yes, because you are cleaning. Mm-hmm. You'll be moving. Body will be moving. You're mm-hmm. moving from one place to the other. Mm-hmm. For most of you women, you can do your trousers.
1: Yes.
0: Maybe a pair of trousers with Wellington boots. Yes, your also boots. Not bad.
1: You can have your
0: gloves.
1: Your gloves, mm-hmm. your nose mask, because exactly. there's a lot of dust.
0: Yeah.
1: So nose mask is very important. If you have hair that you don't want to spoil, you can put it in a scarf.
0: Yes.
1: Or in a net.
0: Hair net, yeah.
1: Yes, and then you can go and do it. This is not the time to go and show off your body. No, you have to wear appropriate gears. Also, because if you don't have like the nose mask and you go and you inhale in dust, you fall ill. We don't need people to fall ill. This is a good initiative. We're not trying to make people fall ill. Okay. Bring the right cleaning tools. Don't take your friend is saying you're going to weed, then you take kitchen knife. Who does that?
0: Some of you should behave.
1: Yes, take the right tools. And the wheelbarrows,
0: yes.
1: the cutlasses, mm-hmm. the long brooms.
0: You the shovels.
1: Ones, the shovels, the brooms, the ones, especially the long broom. The long broom,
0: yes.
1: Yes. Not the brush brooms.
0: Yes.
1: They're going to sweep the road. They are using brush broom. No.
0: Yes.
1: Take the stick ones. Mm-hmm. Those ones are really
0: yes.
1: good.
0: Yes, and if you have those short ones, you know, the ones we use at home, but mm-hmm. some of them, you know, it becomes very hard.
1: Mm-hmm.
0: You can use those ones by the roadside. Yes. So yes. please. Yes. And those who might be scrubbing the gutters,
1: mm-hmm.
0: yes, you can use maybe some of the scrubbing brushes,
1: yes,
0: but that's the one with the long handle,
1: bristles,
0: yes, mm-hmm. bristles and yes. the long handle, so that you don't go and hurt yourself.
1: True,
0: we are not scrubbing our bathrooms in secondary school,
1: no,
0: mm-hmm.
1: but so focus on drains and gutters. Now, everyone, I'm telling you, 80% of the people going to clean today are only going to clean and weed. Let's also pay attention to the drainage and the gutters,
0: because
1: they are very important. Most of the time, when it floods, they are the ones that
0: even suffer the most.
1: Thank you.
0: Mm-hmm.
1: So, let's look at the drainage system. And also focus or dispose of waste properly. Now, don't go and sweep and then gather the rubbish and go home.
0: We Ghana people, you like that.
1: Don't do that.
0: Don't gather.
1: No.
0: When you finish, you sweep, you pick it, collect it, and go and put it where it's supposed
1: dispose
0: to be.
1: Dispose it well.
0: Yes.
1: Take bins along. If you don't mm-hmm. want to take a bin, you can take. You see, there's this really big disposable bag, plastic bags.
0: Yes, yes.
1: You can take them and put them in
0: and
1: piles.
0: Even the bins that have the tires on it.
1: Mm-hmm, that you can wheel.
0: Yes, you can
1: pull.
0: Wheel. Yes. Mm-hmm. So, you know, I'm sure that some of these things will be provided.
1: Yes.
0: People will even bring them.
1: Mm-hmm.
0: So make sure when you clean,
1: You dispose,
0: okay. please.
1: Now, separate recyclable materials. There are certain things that can be recycled. And after the flood, there's a lot of things that we are learning, especially that in Ghana, we can recycle things like the bottles, the sachet rubbers. Mm-hmm. It can be
0: plastics
1: used.
0: Plastics and all
1: that. So I hope that we'll learn to do the recycling. We don't really do a lot of recycling. Ghanaians are not very recycle prone. We don't really know too much
0: about it.
1: Uh-huh. So we can start with this cleanup. And I hope, I don't know if we will do it every month. And they should make it if you are going to do it every month, they should turn it into a holiday so we can
0: let's see what the first gentleman will say
1: after this. But I'm sure maybe after today we will know further what's
0: going
1: to
0: happen. We'll know our smoothness level.
1: Maybe every month we are going to clean. So, and they should make it a holiday.
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2: We need a place to ease yourself, and then you find yourself there. So please, let's also take care of public property. Mm-hmm. Also, practice proper waste disposal every day. After today, yes. Not only clean today and say, oh, I'll dump the rubbish here today. No.
3: Henceforth, when you buy water and you finish drinking, make sure you drop it in the nearest bin. Mm-hmm. If you cannot drop it there, put it in your bag. When you get home, you go and dispose it.
2: Mm-hmm. Mm. Do that, okay? Yes. Now, also, educate children and young people. If you have children around, you need to tell them, don't dump the rubbish here. Don't put the rubbish here. If your kids are at home this morning, when you're going for the cleanup, take them along so that they can start early, okay? And then finally, report sanitation challenges. I know that they said, I don't know if it's in past, but I heard that very soon you can start reporting people. And then you get, I think they said you
3: get some amount of
2: So yes, please, after today, turn yourself into cleaning police. If you see someone's house, the person's not taking care of it, the place is not kept well, it's unkept, please, you're free to report them. Because the thing is that you're not only reporting them, you're doing good and you're also earning something from it. So Ms. Avio, I know that if we weren't sitting here, we would also be out.
3: Of course. Even some of us, because we know we are not going to be here the whole day, when we finish, definitely we'll all go out there and join them. Yes.
2: And so on, to all of you, those of you who are home, those who are not at work and are going to participate, we wish you all the best. Thank you for being patriotic citizens. When you're going and there's somebody in your house who hasn't woken up or isn't or doesn't look like they would want to join this cleanup exercise, force them. Take them out. They cannot stay in the house when we are all supposed to be involved. Mr. Vio,
3: thank you so much, Yemi, for doing this with us, especially the lifestyle segment here on Daybreak Hits on Hits 1039 FM. Well, my name is Doreen Avio, and today I want to tell you about Habs Global. 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So yes, this is the best you can have. If you don't go to Habs Global, then I don't know what you are going to do for yourself. 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

0: 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Now we're getting ready to bring you the sports update. Yesterday, we all know how France dealt with Morocco. Yesterday, that was my wish and it happened. Mbappe and is it Dembele? Yes, they did the magic. And this morning, definitely, we'll get all that update and get to know what's happening in the World Cup. Who is going for finals, who is not going and all that. My brother, Mubarak, is joining me for all that update. Good morning, Mubarak.
1: Assalamu alaikum wa rahmatullahi
0: wa barakatuh. Salam.
1: Wa alaikum.
0: Wa alaikum salam. Yes, okay. Yes, so we actually learning every day.
1: Wa alaikum. Yeah. You know what that means?
0: What does it mean?
1: Oh, assalamu alaikum means peace be upon
0: you. Oh.
1: So wa alaikum salam. Peace be upon you too.
0: And it's a greeting everybody can.
1: Everybody.
0: Oh.
1: Yes.
0: Okay.
1: So the meaning is good. So
0: it's good.
1: Even the Bible, Jesus said, peace be upon you.
0: So it's a blessing.
1: Yeah, it's also a blessing.
0: I don't think Bradash knew that it was
1: Malaykum
0: Salam.
1: Bradash.
0: I'm sure he has been responding, Malaykum Salam. Meboa. Is it not? You have been saying Malaykum Salam. It's not Malaykum Salam.
1: Wa Alaykum Salam.
0: Wa Alaykum. Atas.
2: Yes. No comment.
0: Say it and let me. Wa Alaykum.
2: Wa Alaykum.
1: Why is he breaking?
0: I don't know.
1: Wa Alaykum.
0: He's doing break dancing.
1: Wa Alaykum.
2: Like Nana Lay.
0: Well, it's time for Sports Update. It's brought to you by Sasso, Sasso and Consolidated Bank Ghana. They are making it possible for us to bring you the sports update this morning. So, Bradash, yankwa. All right, so, Mubarak, what do you have for us this morning?
1: Yes, today, the World Cup.
0: But my wish came to pass, isn't it?
1: Yes.
0: It came to pass. France dealt with Morocco. 2-0. It is not news.
1: But they were representing Africa.
0: Oh, but they said we should not support them.
1: It was a mistake.
0: They said Africans should not support them.
1: It was a mistake.
0: So we didn't
1: but
0: support them.
1: But who said
0: them.
1: That? Who actually said that?
0: One of their ministers. But have you ever heard a Moroccan say that I'm from Africa?
1: Okay, you see, me, I have been there.
0: Mm-hmm.
1: And my interactions with them, they are very accommodating.
0: Oh,
1: they are very...
0: Yesterday, in fact, I was surprised I saw a black man in their team.
1: They have a couple of them, but they are not too,
0: exactly.
1: You know, like me. But
0: it is what it is. But no, were they expecting to beat France?
1: They were quite confident. Morocco, they've been the best in Africa.
0: The goals were easy goals too.
1: They were not easy.
0: They looked easy.
1: No, they were not easy.
0: My darling Mbappe. Yeah, yesterday, you know, I told him. No. Like, he did a fantastic job.
1: Lawrence,
0: yes.
1: Mbappe and his followers, they are chasing the Ballon d'Or.
0: Of course, they have to.
1: And Mbappe, nobody has been able to stop Mbappe.
0: Exactly.
1: So at the moment, if you are playing against France, just make sure you score at least 3 goals.
0: Which is
1: because you are going to
0: possible.
1: Concede. Which is impossible.
0: It's not possible. Because Dembele was the one who scored the second goal.
1: Yes, he scored the second goal.
0: And he won the Ballon d'Or.
1: Yes.
0: Yeah, so if he has won, why can't Mbappe also win?
1: Yeah, but you need the Champions League to cement your place. Yes, you need the Champions League. Something significant. So the Champions League or the World Cup.
0: Mm-hmm.
1: If it's a World Cup year, they'll give it to the player that was instrumental in the World Cup.
0: Oh, then Mbappe was...
1: Yes.
0: He's
1: but he hasn't won it yet. I don't know why.
0: Oh,
1: because he's your darling, you want him to win.
0: But for some reason, I mean, now that Portugal is out, I mean, Argentina is still in there. France is still in there.
1: Hey.
0: It's going to be wonderful.
1: Apart from Belgium, if you look at the countries in the quarterfinals, every team, more or less... They've got someone who stands a chance of winning the Ballon d'Or.
0: Okay.
1: They have a face. Yeah, so yeah, maybe France, you can go for Mbappe. If you go to England, there's Harry Kane. In fact,
0: England still in the game?
1: Yes.
0: Hey, like Harry Kane do they reach
1: tomorrow.
0: There.
1: Yes.
0: Hey,
1: tomorrow.
0: With who?
1: The Vikings. You know who those are. Yeah, so England are facing Norway tomorrow. But so England are in the competition. So Harry Kane, he stands a chance. If England wins the World Cup, he can win the Ballon d'Or.
0: Okay, so he's also chasing it.
1: Yeah, so someone like Jude Bellingham as well.
0: Oh, he's also chasing it.
1: Yes, so if you look at a team like Spain, their star player hasn't really shone in this tournament. But if he does magic, who knows? He's young, but Lamine Yamal can do something.
0: All right.
1: Yes. And you look at Norway as well.
0: Mm-hmm. Bra Erling.
1: Bra Erling will honor him. So if you look at the teams in
0: it's
1: a competition,
0: it's a tight competition.
1: Yeah, they have. So once you win the World Cup, you stand a big chance.
0: Mm.
1: Yes, and Mbappe, I think he's made. In fact, let me tell you about some of the things that he's done.
0: Okay, tell me.
1: So France, they defeated. Which team did they even beat? Morocco.
0: Bra Morocco.
1: Morocco, yeah. Morocco. They wanted to repeat their semi-final feat after what they did in 2022, but it didn't work. Mbappe showed them.
0: Yes.
1: Yesterday, he missed the penalty.
0: Oh.
1: And it was unusual for Mbappe to miss a penalty. I mean, he's someone who has been prolific in this tournament.
0: Wow.
1: So he missed the penalty, and people were like, "Hey, Mbappe, will he have the vigor again?"
0: Mm.
1: But he showed that he's learning from Messi.
0: Yeah.
1: Because Messi also missed the penalty in their last game against Egypt.
0: Yes, I remember
1: and then
0: that.
1: And he scored.
0: Yes, I remember
1: so Mbappe
0: that.
1: Missed the penalty and was like, nah, I won't let this penalty get to me.
0: Mm.
1: He scored a very nice goal.
0: Beautiful goal.
1: Beautiful goal.
0: Yes.
1: And then Mbappe adding the second.
0: Yeah.
1: France eliminating Morocco by 2-0.
0: How?
1: France are now in the semi-finals of the competition.
0: Mm.
1: They've won the title twice.
0: Yeah.
1: In 1998. Where were you in 1998?
0: Oh, 1998.
1: Yeah.
0: I think that I was almost completing SHS because I completed SHS in, I think, 1999, 2000. Yeah.
1: With Dinchinio, Charlie. SS,
0: Pa. Yeah. That was, no, JHS. That was JHS. Yeah, JHS, yeah. So I went to SHS in 2001. So, yeah, 2001.
1: When Abnes is looking at me, I'm not sure 98 he was there. Were you there?
0: 98 he
1: were
0: was.
1: Were you there? Yes,
0: he was
1: or
0: still
1: no?
0: trying to find his.
1: You were there. Ish. You were alive. You were not. Okay. All right. Okay. So, yeah. Look at me. I was there. I was
0: so blessed. that was France 98, right?
1: Yes.
0: Yeah. I remember it so well.
1: Oh, wow. Yeah, France 98. Yes.
0: Yes.
1: So, yeah, that was their first title.
0: Mm.
1: And then their second title was in 2018.
0: Wow.
1: Mbappe was instrumental in that.
0: Mm.
1: In 2022, they were in the finals, but they lost to Argentina. That would have been the year for Mbappe if France had won the title.
0: Mm-hmm.
1: In 2022, that would have been the game-changing moment for Mbappe to win the Ballon d'Or.
0: But it looks like history keeps repeating.
1: Yeah.
0: So if France has scored Morocco, then there's the likelihood that Argentina can score France again. Or someone will say it's impossible.
1: No, everything is possible because, I mean, the two players, they are all doing very well. So Messi is doing well for Argentina.
0: Mm-hmm.
1: Mbappe is doing very well for France. So, but let's see what will happen. I mean, Argentina, they face Switzerland this weekend.
0: This
1: so
0: weekend.
1: For a spot in the semi-final. So let's see what will happen. But for now, it's Mbappe. What has gone against Mbappe, as far as the Ballon d'Or is concerned, is that he hasn't won the Champions League before.
0: Mm.
1: So if you look at the year that has no World Cup, predominantly it goes to the Champions League winner or at least a finalist.
0: Right.
1: But Mbappe, to say, Busumbi Dinechisa.
0: Nkotna, PSG.
1: He left PSG now.
0: He literally left and they won.
1: And they won.
0: Ooh.
1: They won it back to back.
0: Kai.
1: And before he left, Madrid were winning the Champions League.
0: Now they are.
1: Now they say final, Kromun drew. So, I don't know. And that is, so World Cup is his chance.
0: Yeah.
1: World Cup is his chance. I mean, if you look at his records,
0: I'm
1: going to check Kakra.
0: Well.
1: In 2022, he scored 8 goals from the group stages all the way to the finals.
0: Well, it looks like it's a trait on him. Like he's very good at scoring the goals, and if he scored 8 goals as at the time, and this time this year he scored how many again? 8 or 9?
1: 8. Yes.
0: It looks like that. Then
1: he's with Messi. Yeah, but so Messi 39, 38 years. Mbappe is 27, I believe.
0: Oh, so then more he can even still do.
1: Oh
0: more.
1: Yeah. He has 20 World Cup goals.
0: Mm-hmm.
1: That is incredible.
0: Yeah.
1: Incredible. Because if you look at the record, Messi, Messi is 38. Messi has played the World Cup since from 2006 going.
0: Yeah.
1: Mbappe's first World Cup was in 2018.
0: Oh, then he has a long way to go.
1: In fact, he could play the next two World Cups and still
0: do something. Still has more records to break.
1: 8 goals in the competition, 2 assists. And he has the semi-final game to play and possibly the final. So who knows?
0: Who knows?
1: And he can score more. The captain of the side leading his team. Mm. And hopefully to another World Cup title.
0: Mm.
1: Now, later today, Belgium.
0: Mm-hmm.
1: They are coming up against Lamine Yamal.
0: Spain?
1: The Spanish national team. Yes.
0: Okay.
1: Very, very difficult game.
0: Mm.
1: Spain themselves, they haven't been good in the World Cup in recent years.
0: Yeah.
1: Since they won it in 2010.
0: Yes.
1: Group stages, no more frame. Round of 16, no more frame. But now they're in the quarterfinals and they're hoping to... The last time they were in the quarterfinals, they went to win it.
0: Yes.
1: That was in 2010, South Africa.
0: Mm-hmm.
1: So they are hoping to be there. Now, the winner between Spain and Belgium will be facing France in the semifinals.
0: Okay.
1: So we're hoping to see how that game pans out today.
0: Okay.
1: Now, the weekend, though, England will come up against Norway.
0: Mm-hmm.
1: Very, very difficult game.
0: Yeah.
1: Very, very difficult
0: it
1: game.
0: It would definitely
1: I know
0: be
1: the
0: difficult.
1: Defender, Jarrell Kwanzaa, wouldn't be playing because... Mm. He was red carded against Mexico.
0: Oh.
1: Yeah, and England, they thought they could do what Trump did.
0: But it was impossible.
1: Yeah, because the way Trump was able to pick up the phone and call FIFA president Gianni Infantino that, hey, Balogun's red card, overturn it. And they did that. England couldn't do that.
0: Oh.
1: So their player, he wouldn't play that game against Norway. So Jarrell Kwanzaa is out. McGahey is injured. So he's likely to miss that game for England. But for Norway...
0: Mm-hmm.
1: They have a full house. Everyone is fit. Mm. Ellen Haaland, Martin Odegaard, and the likes.
0: They are all ready.
1: They're coming to do their job against England on Saturday. We hope to see what happens in that particular game.
0: Mm.
1: Now, the winner between Norway and England will face the winner between Argentina and Switzerland.
0: Okay.
1: For the semi-final spot.
0: Right.
1: So that's how things are. We hope to see what will happen is this weekend. There is World Cup. So,
0: right.
1: Let me not even ask. You want France to win it, so...
0: Well, not win per se, but I wanted them to beat Morocco. They've done it. But if you do us anything, you will go back to your country. So, fortunately, it is what it is. I mean, they were the last African team in the World Cup, but now that they are also out.
1: But what's our problem, Africans? Me, I don't understand.
0: I don't think there's a problem, but maybe this year didn't favor us. I mean, usually Egypt will do a good job.
1: Hey.
0: Morocco will do a good job, but even Senegal. But look at what has happened. So, better luck to all of us next time.
1: We have very good players.
0: Yeah, maybe there's something funny is not adding up.
1: Some of them are quite experienced in Europe. They've played with the best players in Europe.
0: Mm-hmm.
1: But when it comes to the national team, I don't know what is wrong with the perception of coming from Africa. I don't understand.
0: I don't understand. We can't
1: because
0: understand.
1: Morocco, they did well in the quarterfinals at least. But Egypt, they have Mo Salah.
0: Yes.
1: Yeah, you can talk about the controversies in the game.
0: Yeah.
1: But Doreen, to be up by 2-0.
0: And then sit down for Argentina
1: for
0: to
1: 80th
0: come,
1: minute.
0: Come and do you within 10 minutes. One, two, three.
1: Just a three.
0: Three.
1: That one, yeah.
0: I make right. I didn't understand.
1: Same for Senegal as well against Belgium.
0: Oh.
1: They were up by 2-0.
0: And then
1: and Belgium came and scored them 3.
0: Abba.
1: Like today, it's Senegal versus... Team Nkrumah doing the same. Senegal versus Spain today.
0: Spain. But then again, maybe it's good because if we had gone to face these other teams, maybe they wouldn't have made it.
1: Yeah,
0: so.
1: But you see, if Africa does well at the World Cup stage, it is
0: adds,
1: good.
0: Yeah,
1: and
0: it adds a lot.
1: The value of the players. Even today, I'm hearing that our left back, John Mensah.
0: Mm-hmm.
1: So many teams are interested
0: in
1: him.
0: What's the name of it? Is it Köln or what?
1: Köln, yeah, the German.
0: Köln,
1: yes.
0: Okay, all right, okay.
1: So many teams are interested in our players because most of them did well. Mm. Oh, I forgot. Let me tell you this bad news before I go.
0: Oh, bad?
1: Worrying. Let me polish it a bit.
0: Worrying, okay.
1: Okay, you watch the Black Stars games, right?
0: Mm-hmm.
1: In the group stages, mm-hmm. all the way to mm-hmm. the game. How many players, or what are some of the players, which players caught your eye? Let me phrase the question.
0: Oh, there are quite a number of them. Senaya was good.
1: Yeah, then let me talk about Senaya.
0: Oh.
1: So that clearly means he's virtually the first name on the lips of many, as far as our performances are concerned.
0: Why, what's wrong with him?
1: You know, the game against Colombia, he got injured.
0: Yes. Was it serious?
1: Yes.
0: Bad?
1: Yes.
0: Ooh.
1: Yeah, he did his surgery yesterday, I believe. Ooh. And the FA, they've confirmed that he'll be out for some weeks.
0: Weeks?
1: Yes, weeks. At the moment, look, because of his performances, if nothing was wrong, so many things will be
0: would
1: in
0: have,
1: for him.
0: Yeah,
1: he'll get a good club to play.
0: Oh, so this will actually even...
1: But now he's injured, yes. And many teams will draw back.
0: Yeah.
1: And before he would come pre-season, he'll still be playing for AJ Auxerre in the French league. They are not top like that. Can you imagine a Man City saying, oh, Senaya, you did very well, we are interested in you. Like that. Semenya will be speaking to Man City, oh, this player, let's sign him as our left back. But now he's injured.
0: Oh.
1: Yes. Think about 3 weeks or even about a month, he'll be on the sidelines.
0: Oh, that's sad to hear.
1: Yeah.
0: Whew.
1: So that's just the worrying news. But we wish him
0: a speedy
1: recovery, because mm-hmm. that guy, he's taking the right back spot.
0: Yeah.
1: The right back, yeah. So basically that is that. That's about it for sports.
0: Mm.
1: I don't know whether I'll be here on Monday or at you, but whichever way,
0: yes.
1: We'll be here with the latest as well.
0: Thank you so much, Mubarak, for bringing us the sports update right here on Daybreak. It was brought to you by Sasso Kumintuntum Preko and Consolidated Bank Ghana. Well, right here in the studio, unfortunately today we do not have any artists for any guest interview, but yes, we'll be joined by a panel. We have a lot to discuss. Also, remember, today and tomorrow is cleanup exercise for the whole of Ghana, means 7 regions. So wherever you are, namakakoko for momutonkoko bibriama, those who are selling wache, didn't bring wache. So whatever exercise you're doing, we are making sure say they are doing with you. But also just make sure you participate. We all want to keep Ghana clean. So yep, maybe we'll do some more music here. As we wait, we'll start a showbiz review very soon. 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We will be right back. Enjoy.
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1: 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Oh, you already put it on. You're waking up.

0: It's 1039 FM. DJ Bridash, you have forgotten I am a woman. Bridash, I will go heaven and earth and let everybody call you today. Bridash, I'm going to let everybody call you today. If possible, our listeners, if you know Bridash's number, call him and tell him I beg him. And I love him so much. Bridash, I am expressing my love for you this morning.
1: Have you ever? Mama boss wife very much still
0: ever. Well, it's Daybreak. It's on Hits 1039 FM, and I know you all enjoyed all the good music. Ajua Loud, you see, Koye Clean Up Exercise, you are enjoying good music here on Hits 1039 FM. But this morning, I've been joined by Adam. I have Cindy here, and I have Zeal here. And I know you all, probably one or two people, you are on the streets. And also, if you're joining us or you're listening to us, please let me know what is going on around your area. What is happening there? What do you see? Are they cleaning? Are people cleaning? What are they doing on the street? Just let me know. Let me know if there are cars moving around. Do you see people in trotro? Or, you know, I need that kind of vibe, because me, my eyes are in the studio. So I need your eyes to tell me. So today you are going to be a reporter for me. Just send me a message, 0548-841-039. Even if it's a voice note, you know, sometimes some of you find it difficult to type. You can actually send me a voice note and let me know how the cleaning exercise is going around your area. Whether you've seen people cleaning, whether you've seen people sweeping, or maybe they're in the gutters. Just give me an update. It could be anywhere. Just do that, because right now I'm going to ask Adam, Zeal, and Cindy what they saw when they actually, when they were on their way here. But before that, Creative Arts Agency rallies creatives to join National General Cleaning Exercise. So it's not just you. They have actually called on industry players in Ghana to actively participate in the National General Cleaning Exercise scheduled for today. And a statement signed by the Acting Executive Secretary of the Creative Arts Agency, that's Gideon Aiki. The agency expressed its full support for the government of Ghana's declaration of the 2 days as National General Cleaning Days under the support of the Post-Flood Mitigation Committee. Now, the nationwide exercise themed Our Actions, Our Future, Cleaning Ghana After the Flood, seeks to mobilize citizens to restore the cleanliness and communities, promote environmental responsibility, and support efforts to address the impact of recent flooding across the country. Now, the agency also aired musicians, actors, filmmakers, visual artists, fashion designers, writers, publishers, artisans, dancers, photographers, content creators, event organizers, creative entrepreneurs, and practitioners across the creative value chain to take part in the initiative. And according to the agency, the creative community has an important role to play in influencing public behavior. And to know the we are celebrity, we are wine, he says that come and help, let's clean Ghana. Beyond producing works that entertain, educate, and preserve our rich cultural heritage, the creative community possesses the influence to shape public attitudes and encourage responsible citizenship, the statement noted. So let me find out from them. Adam, what did you see when you were on your way to here this morning? I mean, did you see people cleaning? Did it look like something was going on the streets? Why are they?
2: I'm starting from myself.
0: What did they need?
2: Brantan.
0: What?
2: Brantan.
0: What is Brantan?
3: Cutlass.
2: You don't know Brantan?
0: No.
2: The listeners will tell you what is what is Brantan.
0: Hey.
2: I use Brantan
0: to weed.
2: Yeah.
0: Okay.
2: And a langa baku.
0: Oh, okay. I see.
2: Oh, I was coming. I saw the exercise ongoing. I think before you get to the Achimota overhead, the one close to ABC,
0: yeah,
2: you see Zoom Lion people. People from Zoom Lion together with some other individuals doing a cleanup exercise. And when you also get close to Tesano, you'll see the block sections of the road too slow, because people are within the median of the road, you know. Tally a Fuchin at Kakum National Park. Like, so assembly day, day way they take it, they take money. Like, I didn't know, is it part of the national forest? Is it part of the forest zone which is protected? Any so be adding it, like the way if you know Tesano, you've been using,
0: yes, I use it.
2: Tally, the median is a foot too much, and it has to take a day like this. Until you could see some people in soldiers' camo, police four, and all of them are, I mean, weeding, and I think it's a good one. So it's happening. I mean, a circle. This morning I saw the vice president join the people of Kowo, the vice president, the minister, minister, Greater Accra Regional Minister, and the MP for Kowo. I mean, Dr. Namumu, they've joined the exercise going, and you could see the community is heavily involved, because you see a lot of crowd there, and the vice president called on everybody to get involved, because at times, what is the saddest part is that at times those who even experience some of the flood are not perpetrators of, I mean, not cleaning the environment clean, but it happens somewhere and they get the repercussion. So, I mean, as citizens, we need to know that every action, because the Mother Earth, she doesn't talk. So any action you take, you way you day inside, if you way you go suffer the consequence. So let us all be responsible citizens. I mean, those who are building to block waterways, narrow the waterways and everything, know that anytime the amount of rain is heavy, you go fill them. So let's be responsible. And I think it's today, and today is more of the institutions. And tomorrow will be the general. You don't even need to allow the president to come and tell you to keep your surroundings clean. What's up? Why do you want to live in on an unclean sand?
0: Yes, I'm.
2: Why? Where do you draw that? You for you pay. So let's all. It shouldn't be just today. It should be part of our habits. I mean, people go to Rwanda. Rwanda is clean. Any mutia? Any pana? Never Rwanda is clean. No. So let's keep our surroundings clean. And we will enjoy the benefits of it.
0: Okay.
2: Yeah.
0: All right, Cindy. Good morning.
4: Good morning.
0: How are you?
4: I'm doing well. How about yourself?
0: I'm very well, thank you.
4: Okay.
0: On your way here, what did you see?
4: Ah, I saw Ghanaians doing the needful.
0: Oh, you came all the way from
4: Westland. Yes.
0: Okay.
4: And so right at my gate, I saw people working.
0: Oh.
4: Through to my junction, through to Christian Village, Chimota Forest. People are actually working. And
0: were shops closed?
4: Yes, yes. So the road is literally empty. Yeah, there's no traffic. Usually Fridays you see cars on the road and there's huge traffic, but today is not like that. You could see that people are actually adhering to the fact that the president has spoken, and then we should oblige to it. Doreen, considering what happened to us 29 June, it was disastrous.
0: Yeah,
4: it was very bad, very very bad. People actually swimming in the flood and lives lost and all that. So I think this is a good initiative by the president, and moving forward it would help us, because initially we used to have first Saturdays in National Sanitation. I don't know why we stopped doing that, because I believe if we had continued with that initiative, we wouldn't get to this point. Because you'd see people literally throwing rubbish into the rain so that the water can carry. How? You, human being, you couldn't do that. So our actions has brought us this far, and I believe that this action of cleaning would also make our environment clean enough that we wouldn't experience such a situation coming. So in the near future. So yeah, I commend Ghanaians myself. I'm not participating today, but tomorrow obviously we all will do our best
0: do what we have to do. Zeal.
2: Yeah.
0: Where did you come from? How was it like? Achimota.
5: Yeah. I left a bit early, but okay. It looked like preparations were ongoing for people to step out to clean and all that. Yeah. I'm sad that it has to come to this as a country or as human beings. If we've not seen the need to clean our small environment, and now it becomes a national agenda and everybody has to forgo work to engage in a cleaning exercise, then we need to bow our heads down in shame as Ghanaians, because I don't think anybody in his or her right frame of mind wakes up or sleeps by rubbish every night. So if we are not doing that in our space, in our homes, why do we see the need to throw rubbish around for it to cause this damage to the country? But you know, it's good that we've started something. It shouldn't end here. I know today they will get involved. Today we'll have people do it.
2: Go
5: the extra mile and all that. But beyond these 2 days, we as citizens, we as Ghanaians, we don't need a president to declare a 2 day something. We need to reason and make sure that wherever we cleaned, if it's every day, we should try as much as possible to clean it. Even if the government or the institutions in charge are not getting involved, we as Ghanaians now, we the human being now, ifinye. See, we should just try and do it on the regular rather than, because I'm sitting here and I'm thinking, so right after the 2 days, what happened? We'll go back to our old ways?
0: Well, I was hoping maybe go back to maybe once a month. Clean up exercise once a month. It could be first Saturday or last Saturday of the month.
2: I think one of the reasons too is which is why we are doing it right after the flood is that, I mean, you know, we've had public health officers come to say that you now even need to be cautious when you are buying food and other things because of the flood. You know, the flood brought certain, I mean, things into homes and shops and things, like, because some of the water is coming from gutter because it's mixed with the flood, so it contains so many dangerous and harmful materials. And some people have, because business need to go on, they've not had the time to pause. And it's very dangerous for people to consume because markets flooded and other things. So it's like there is a need for a pause so that we all intentionally clean them, because people will be
5: silly. I get you and I understand really very dangerous. Well, but I am looking at beyond it.
2: Yes.
5: Because bro,
2: and that's why I'm saying we shouldn't wait for people to
5: Was it every first or last Saturday? When it started,
2: I was even part. I mean, that time the now chief of staff was the minister of local government, Mr. Julius. I remember the first one we did after everything, we went to heavy duty tour. He was there.
0: Wow,
2: it was beautiful. When I remember when VVIP, their manager Cash, also. And Reggie and Cole, they also brought an initiative to continue. So we were going to regions. I remember we went to Kumasi, and the team slept at Golden Tulip, and we were going to places in Kumasi to go and clean. I mean, join the people. Oh, big ups to Cash and the team, Reggie. And I remember the Kumawood celebs came to join.
5: It became a big thing. Everybody was involved. So, and then all of a sudden,
2: I mean, normally, you know,
5: not with respect to what you people were doing, I'm just talking about it in general.
2: Yeah, and normally, it happens, you know, normally when there's a change of government. I mean, you know, somebody's initiative and the person is not there.
5: That is
2: election in 2016. So, certainly, at times, other governments who have their own ideas, they have their own vision, and also they try to I mean, bring a different vision to then the person who brought it comes in and is no more the minister of local government. I mean, somebody is there, you know. So we need to, things of this nature, it should be seen as of national importance. Yeah. So that we rather, and that's why I would want to commend the new patriotic party. Mm. The NPP, yesterday they issued a press statement signed by the general secretary, Justin Kodia, asking the members to join the national sanitation. That is how it should be. Very nationalistic of them. Mm-hmm. That regardless of everything, the NPP should join. No, we are Ghanaians, and there are certain things we need not to attach party colors to, because at the end of the day, when it becomes better, we all benefit from. So exactly. I mean, it was a good initiative from the NPP, and there should be a way that it becomes a natural national culture that even Saturdays before we leave to other places. I don't know why we do this when we are at SHS.
0: No, but you know, when we're even growing up, every Saturday morning, you clean your house.
5: You do all of those.
0: Yeah, so if you're in a compound house, you sweep, you clean, and all that. But as I say,
2: now the apartment people,
0: I was saying that if for any reason, for today, if those in apartments, those up there, please come down today, everybody should clean.
5: You see, when we are able to clean and it's done, sometimes we see the garbage by the roadside. We see the garbage accumulate at a section without any vehicle come to collect it and all that. I hope that is not going to be the situation today.
2: Yeah, I heard a local government PR yesterday speaking and said they've engaged Truck and Aboboya, a lot of, so for them to do that collection, because they've seen that situation where people clean, leave it at the edges of the gutters, and when it rains it goes back and it's like it's constantly. So they've put in efforts too, but speaking is different from doing. They can speak all the beautiful English, but on the ground that will happen. I expect that the ministry will go by its work and ensure even they will find a monitoring mechanism to say that, okay, nobody has called us, but we are moving around to see whether there are some heaps of sand and other things. So we collect them and take them to the appropriate places.
0: All right. So, well, we're all hoping. So I want to believe that after the show, you all are going to join
2: others tomorrow
0: Yes. So we are hoping that those who are not able to do it today will be able to do it tomorrow. Whilst you're at it, don't forget that when your money actually deserves the safest home with Telecel Cash, you're protected every step of the way. No risk, no worries, no long stories, just peace of mind. All you have to do is to dial *110# or download the Telecel Play app now for safer, secure transactions. Telecel Cash, the safer choice. Send it, keke. That is if you are a Telecel user. And also, for those of you who have completed SHS really excited and full of dreams but not sure of what comes next or what to do, Heritage Christian University is inviting you to be part of an experience that could change your life. That's a career mentorship program for 2 weeks and walk away ready for university career and life. 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And beyond learning, get ready for fun and entertainment activities. The rate is just 400 cedis. So 400 cedis to stay for 2 weeks. Yeah. 400 cedis with free accommodation on Heritage Christian University campus. All you have to do is to call them on 0551 026 164. The number again is 0551 026 164 to register or locate them at Amasaman behind the stadium. 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What are you waiting for? You should be calling the number by now to start booking your seat. And also, Yes, the floods happened, but also as part of our help to also help the flood victims, Multimedia Group is mobilizing relief support for thousands of people affected by the devastating floods that have swept through parts of Accra. So yeah, today they need your support, our support. We are appealing to individuals and corporate organizations to support this humanitarian effort by donating essential relief items such as cash or priority relief items, which include non-perishable food items, drinking water, cloths, toiletries, medical supplies, mosquito nets, mattresses, blankets and bedding. And cash donations should be sent to this number, 059-303-8842. The number again is 059-303-8842. Just send the money, whatever it is that Kitwebienswa, whatever, just send it to this number. And the account is Multimedia Group Limited or Daniel Boyfew. And also, you can also just deposit in the UBA Ghana account as well, Tema Industrial Branch area. You can, and the account number is 025-142-788-0353. I'll take the number again, 0251-427-880-3503. And this is the idea, bank push, easy. You can just push some cash in there. And also the account name is the Multimedia Foundation. And donation center, relief items can be delivered to the offices of the Multimedia Group Limited here at Kokumlemli. That's Joy FM. If you come and you, whatever you have, you ask, they will show you how to go about it. Together, let us stand with our brothers and sisters in their time of greatest need. Hashtag, we stand with flood victims. And that is something the Multimedia Group is doing to support the flood victims as well. So yep, there you go. Wherever you are, if you're waking up and you are realizing that there are lots of people on the road sweeping, cleaning, digging gutters, then you should know that you need a break, because we don't want this to happen to us again. And we are hoping that it won't be a one-time thing, but something that even after that, we will not have to wait for government to come and tell us that do this, do that, before you do it. But when you wake up in the morning and you see filth, or you see someone dropping rubbish or throwing stuff somewhere, you should caution them and let them know that they don't have to do that, so that we can all help ourselves. Anamewa, it is.
2: Did you feel a creative agency?
0: Yes.
2: I want, because other institutions are heavily involved. I mean, yeah. If you look at the police service, the logistics, I mean, available for them, mm-hmm. other agencies, ministries. I want to see the creative art agency itself, you know, leadership by example,
0: mm-hmm.
2: join the wagon,
0: yeah.
2: you understand,
0: mm-hmm.
2: and ensure they are cleaning, yeah. so that it will be easy for, I mean, they are constituents,
0: yeah.
2: to also join. So, I mean, they can even call some of their, I mean, constituents to get involved by, oh, Charlie Mumbra, we were hanging out there. So, we want to see more action. You know, we don't want any audio call. We want to see the action from the Creative Art Agency.
0: That's what we all want, isn't it? So please, let's all clean. Let's clean, no, let's clean. Please, and our creatives, please go out and clean. They will clean more than anybody. So please, let's go out in our numbers and let's support initiative and let's make things happen. Mama in cleaning Ghana. And by the time you finish, you see how Ghana will look. I cannot wait to see how the roadside and, you know, the places that we know is usually stuck with a lot of these things will look like. So please, my clinic Ghana. Today's a Friday.
2: Yeah.
0: Tomorrow Saturday. Who brought that up, that on Fridays you don't advise people?
2: That one, Mr. Hagler can help her because he's coming from a palace. You understand? So I almost say Fridays in tufu. What I say, because that'd be where people did chill. So,
0: okay.
2: Mr. Hagler can help us.
0: Yo. Mr. Hagler says when he's done, he's also going back home to Bawe to go and clean.
2: Yeah, Bawe for clean, Bawe. Bawe. Because Tali is only Congo for fee.
0: Ampo.
2: I beg you, Mr. Hagler.
5: The Kaswa area.
2: Like this morning, sir, Mr. Hagler no for come here. This morning, Mr. Hagler.
5: Why?
2: Okay. But now, like, he's sweating. because work day there.
0: He said after the show he'll go and do
2: that. Like work day there.
0: Very important.
2: Like if you don't even call me this morning, like why are you busy?
5: Well, you now, work if you are there, then you just want to get trouble for yourself.
0: Oh, this is Daybreak It's on Hit 103.9 FM, and as I said, let's go in our numbers, let's go and support the necessary thing. Mr. Agla, this one there, cleaning there, are they cleaning a hook here? It's a year cleaning, no, dear. You're going well. Yeah, next one, okay. All right, now that we are cleaning, you know you are cleaning, but we know you are listening, but we'll be cleaning, we'll also update you on cleaning. Now, I don't know whether to say a few days ago or 2 days ago, we heard some news. I mean, I actually saw it on social media, and when I saw it, I was quite surprised, because I think I interviewed her some time back when she was going to do this. Ghana Tourism Authority mourns Guinness World Record holder Padiki, and well, they have expressed deep sorrow over the death of visual artist and Guinness World Record holder Sharon Dede Paddy. We all know her as Padiki, and in a statement signed on behalf of the chief executive officer Mami Fuahuajeto, the authority said Padiki's passing was a painful loss to Ghana's tourism and creative arts sector, as well as the nation at large. It added that through her determination to dream big and push boundaries, she inspired countless young people to believe that passion, perseverance, and hard work could make the impossible possible. Padiki was more than a Guinness World Record holder. She was a beacon of resilience, determination, creativity, and youthful excellence, whose remarkable achievement brought pride not only to herself and her family, but also to Ghana. The statement said, the authority said Ghana had lost one of its brightest ambassadors, whose story embodied the spirit of innovation, excellence, and the boundless potential of our people. So the family has shared their, I think, concerns, or should I say, the family will announce location and dates for receiving sympathizers shortly. In the interim, he said we should please bear with the children, the entire family, and her loved ones in prayer. As I said, I interviewed her some time back here before the Guinness World Record. She wanted us to know what she was doing, and I think since then she's been doing amazing. Adam, you heard the news.
2: I'm still in a state.
0: You know her personally, right?
2: Yeah, I'm still in a state of disbelief. You know, she's my friend. I have a contact, so whatever she's doing, she'll share with me, and she'll tell me, she'll do a story for me, and I mean, I support her with stories. So, just the day before her death, I think she shared a broadcast, and even the night
0: to the day,
2: you see, she posted on her status. It's like there was an exercise she did with young kids, teaching them how to draw. I mean, her impact was very massive after winning the Guinness World Record. So there was a news coverage.
0: Yeah,
2: on TV3 about the whole exercise she did, and she had posted the night. So it was on her status. If you have her contact, you know. I'd worked that, so when I later got on social media to see, I'm like,
0: what is going on?
2: Was this something which just happened, or like how did it happen? Like, and I mean, it's really saddened me. She's very passionate about, she did, and if you go to some of the institutions in the creative space, you will see her paintings. Recently, the Ghana Tourism Development Company opened a campus office for university. They are trying to encourage university students to, be interested in tourism, move around. So we went to the new office, which was open, and GTDC boss, Professor Kobe Mensah, express profound appreciation, because when you enter the office, from the reception into the office, the paintings which has made the office beautiful, and the idea behind the paintings with some of our tourists were all done by her, and on the day he really expressed appreciation. I remember how she was, taking the minister around and explaining the portraits to her, among others. And recently I remember there was a program at Reggie's office.
0: Okay.
2: It was a watch kind of party with DJ Chihuahua.
0: Mm-hmm.
2: And she was there. It was a lovely moment with her. And to go like that, it talks about how life can be fleeting. And and it's like this world, you are just struggling to live only to struggle to die. It's quite sad. And I would like to express my sympathies to the family. Every creative art event you see her there, every tourism event, she's really, really passionate about the industry. And it's sad that we will lose her at a point of her rise, you understand? Yeah. Where she has now become, because if you go to the, there are so many places you go, you see her paintings,
0: mm-hmm.
2: like the Kwame Nkrumah Memorial Park and other places. So she's getting into the mood to leave lasting impact, and being a female, to leave that lasting impact. It's a area dominated by men. And she has the light, and she's moving at a very top speed, and inspiring other young females to also take this up as a profession. And I remember at one program, she's an old student of Kobo Girls, and some of the students met her, and they were so proud of her.
0: Of course, they will be.
2: It's sad that we will lose her at this point. May her soul rest in perfect peace.
0: Mm-hmm.
2: And it is understandable why the ministry will come out with a tribute, because she's really doing well for them, not monetary, but she's going all out for the ministry and partnering and collaborating. It's sad. To the family, may God console them, and God knows the best. And it's sad.
0: All right. Cindy?
4: Lauren.
0: You know Padiki?
4: No, not personally. I admire her from afar, and I admire her works.
0: Mm.
4: Lauren, Ghana hasn't just lost a record holder. We've lost someone who embodied a creative spirit.
0: Mm.
4: She painted Ghana on the global stage through her record, and it's quite sad that we've lost her at this moment. Myself, when I saw the post, I said, nah, that's not true. So I just went to other platforms to confirm whether truly it is true that she's no more with us. And it's sad. It's sad. Because just like Adam said, looking at what she has done, it means she has really made impact in the creative industry with her painting and inspiring the younger generation who also love it. Looking at her record or her background, you could see she had nothing to do with painting or art. She was she did architecture in school, but then you could see the passion for drawing and painting put her there, and then she had really made the mark for Ghana. It's sad that we've lost her at this moment, and I'm already lost for words. But then for the family and the whole of Ghana, let's console ourselves.
0: Zio.
5: First and foremost, I'll send my condolences to the family and friends. And I've had personal encounters, not once but multiple times with her. Engaged her one-on-one, behind the scenes and all that. She's very passionate about what she does, very family oriented. She has one daughter who aspires to be like her. And it's one of the things that she talks about whenever she meets some of us. She's like, oh, Charlie, this my daughter is stepping in my shoes and all that. When I saw the news on socials, I was like, Charlie, Ghana for your start to be. And I said that because we haven't really heard of her in a while. So probably somebody just picked it up and decided to write it. But diving a bit deep into the story, it came out that she's passed on. I've been to her gallery, the one at, forgotten the name of that place, Labadi there.
0: Labadi, okay.
5: La, yes.
0: Okay, La.
5: It's not a big space, quite a small space, but you could see her works there. Whenever you go there, she's very welcoming. She talks to you.
0: Mm.
5: Her main goal, the last time I had a conversation with her, her main goal was to help the tourism industry through her art.
0: Okay.
5: Yes. I remember when that Lumba passed on, that Lumba's vigil, she went to do the Karishka. Is that the name? Is that the name of the painting? Karikacha or something?
0: Yeah.
5: People didn't understand what she did, but looking into it, it was the right thing she did, making an object look a certain way to create humor or something like that.
0: Mm.
5: And she had a lot. And I love what Adam said about she engaging youngins into the space and all that. But at the end of the day, life is life.
0: Yeah.
5: We are all living to die, so... may she rest in peace. Condolence to the family, and let's see what happens. I don't know what the tourism ministry is going to do about whether they are going to hold a vigil or stuff like that, but it's also an opportunity for us to include painting or art in our conversation. Somebody will say we are taking advantage of her death, but why not? Why not? Let's, so that we can educate more, encourage people to also engage in such art. So
0: yeah.
5: I just hope that they'll put their stuff together and the Ghana Tourism Authority will come up with something, not just for us to cry, but that will be beneficial at the end of the day.
0: All right. There you go. It's still Daybreak at here on Hits 103.9 FM if you're just joining us. And also, if you want to be part of the conversation, you can send us messages via WhatsApp number 0548 841039 0548 841089. That's our WhatsApp number. You can also drop your comments via our social media pages. Well, Socrates Safu is in the news today. You know, Socrates is my very good friend.
2: Are they bringing your movie?
0: No. He says that the creative industry has shouted long enough. He's telling the government appointed creatives to deliver. Okay. Veteran filmmaker and arts advocate Socrates Safu has fired a passionate shot at government appointed creatives, declaring that the time for talking is over and the era of action must begin, in a strongly worded open letter posted on his Facebook page, which was on Thursday, July 2nd. He urged Minister for Tourism, Culture and Creative Arts, Abdullah Jifa Gumashi, and other government creative appointees to stop repeating challenges that have plagued the industry for decades and instead provide the leadership needed to transform it. Using an inspiring story shared by former Black Stars midfielder Kevin Prince Boateng about Italian football icon Andrea Pirlo, Safu illustrated what he believes true leadership should look like. For Safu, those words embody the qualities expected of leaders' vision, foresight, and the ability to solve problems before they are repeatedly pointed out. Adam, this is what Socrates said. He said that, and I don't know if you have personally, I think I saw a post by someone who mentioned quite a number of, the creatives in government, and said that we weren't seeing much of them, we're not hearing much of them. We have even sat here to talk about Black Star experience, the fact that nothing they go on. And now Joseph Uminimuyoya.
5: No, but it doesn't sound like an old record being played.
0: Adam, you're not well. I know, I understand. We'll get water for you. So Zeal should speak. Or you are tired. Your voice is all gone.
2: Because I saw the problems.
0: Mm.
2: Inadequate funding, investment, Creative art for ya, ya suni edi e ma ipos wa e husi. Like,
0: we don't know what to do. We don't know what else to do.
2: So kids now
0: we
2: do see bida.
0: So see, they shouldn't repeat what they have done, or some of them did.
2: So like, so the creative now should. Yamaji if you form rana, we take it charge.
0: Let me bear from frying pan to fire.
2: Maybe Keto Kreku Muni are there, I'll be taking over creative. Then we go see something small. Because, like, if we know all the problems, but if we get the opportunity to solve the problems,
0: then we just.
2: We are not able to solve it properly. I mean, we've talked about GAMRO for many years. GAMRO has been run by creatives. But look at the state of GAMRO. I mean, the various agencies. So if you have a sector and you understand the sector well and you know the challenges of the sector and how those challenges can be fixed, and you get the opportunity, fix it. Because when you do not have the position again, you come back to that industry. You understand? Because there are radio presenters and others who leave, go and do other things, and later join people in the acting. They go, then they come back. I mean, so please, let's prioritize the industry. And that is why I became worried when I was seeing overly partisan partisanization. Let me coin this word. Overly partisanization in the creative space, because it wasn't going to help. Because when you champion so much of a party agenda to the extent that when the party is not doing well, you can't even say it, and you can only say it when the other party is not there. When the party leaves, is the creative sector which will suffer, which will suffer. Are all part. So I mean, the creatives should look at the industry first. Today, those who are in government and are creatives, they should see the creative industry as their first love. And it is what championed them or catapulted them to where now they are occupying government positions. So if they do not help to shape that industry and that opportunity eludes them, it means they will come back to that dysfunctional industry and we will all suffer. So it is a good call to, I mean, them. You getting things fixed shouldn't be about shouting.
0: Yeah.
2: I mean, because when you have the foresight, when you know what needs to be done and you have the competence, you can easily fix it. Now, when you go to the an industry like the film industry, there are people from that industry who are running the film now. They know what they felt when they were in it. Now they've been given the opportunity, they should be able, together with their colleagues, find some lasting solutions to the problems. I mean, if they are not getting things done and there's something somewhere which is not helping, they should be bold and confront them, so that at the end of the day we can get it fixed. I mean, we shouldn't just go and occupy the position when we are not there. Then we come and write about, oh, we weren't able to do it because of this and this. We are not interested in the excuses. So there's a wake-up call. I mean, Socrate has been there before, and let's prioritize the industry, those who get the opportunity, so that when we come back, we can be proud of ourselves that did this and we're able to make it happen.
0: All right. Cindy?
4: Noreen, I mean, Socrates has hit the nail on its head. These appointees are obviously were once in the industry, and then they have this government appointment. So I think with what he's saying, I am looking at, is there a problem? As in, those who are now appointees, is there a problem there that once you are there you can't work it out, but once you are not there you are seeing the problems. Is there something that we are not privy to?
0: Maybe
4: because once you are not there you are seeing the problems, but once you get in there
0: you forget
4: that shouldn't be it. Because this has been ongoing for years.
0: Yeah.
4: Government in, government out. Gamro, what, piracy, corporate. It's time overdue that we walk the talk and stop talking about it always.
0: Yeah. All right. Zio.
5: Yeah. First question for Socrates.
0: Ish.
5: When he was there and they were doing everything politics, so did he not know that there will be a day that tables will turn? And I don't want to blame a single person.
0: Yeah.
5: I think it's all of us.
0: Mm-hmm.
5: Because when it goes your way, it is nice.
0: Yes.
5: But when it goes against you, there's issue.
0: Mm-hmm.
5: We were all here and we were shouting. We need more creative to be in parliament or governance.
0: They are mine.
5: But it looks like the people who were given that opportunity decided, say, we are going to show the whole world that we, the creative staff, we don't understand ourselves.
0: Oh, maybe they have something they are yet to show.
5: How many
0: us.
5: Years have this government been in power?
4: Close to 2 years.
6: Well, one and something. One
5: yeah, we are entering
6: the what month is it?
5: We are in July.
4: July, seventh month.
6: Yes. Seven, one,
5: one and a half.
6: Yeah, 1 and 7 months.
0: Mm-hmm.
6: And 7 months.
5: Yes, and this is the government that has had lots of creatives in there.
0: Yeah.
5: Name me one thing they've been able to achieve or bring out. In the NDC's manifesto, one of the things that they were heavily communicating to every citizen, especially people in the creatives, was the Black Star Experience.
0: Yeah.
5: After the launch of the Black Star Experience. Yes. Even this World Cup.
6: They have an office after it.
5: They have a what?
6: Office after the launch.
5: Adam, don't do this. Even this World Cup, how were we able to tap in as a creative industry?
6: They wrote a message on Facebook supporting we support you.
5: How many of their social media took advantage of the Ghana's participation in this World Cup?
6: I think after during our third game,
5: please.
0: Let's go.
6: No, say your World Cup after our third game or before our third game or so. Like, so then I say, oh, I'm a Kaye.
5: What's your ABBO?
6: So they did well. They were telling, writing a message. It's not easy.
5: Oh my God.
6: I have to think about the message, write it, even post data.
5: We are in the month of July. What is the
6: and their last post before this was
5: let me finish
6: May 25th
5: we are in the month of July what is the
6: and their

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3: Even in whatever they said. Because I don't know when or how it's going to start. Honorable. Can we name any initiative from her running?
4: Who?
3: Honorable. Minister for Creative Arts, Tourism and Culture.
4: She has different initiatives running.
3: I just said name.
4: The Heritage Month, they had a collection of events and a lot of support. Jollof Festival. It wasn't Jollof, but it was different cuisines coming together. I mean, people ate and they enjoyed themselves. And
3: if Adam is struggling, even if Adam, who is always with them, is struggling, then let's forget about it.
5: I have some messages here.
4: There was one agency under the ministry, Ghana Tourism Development Company. I mean, if you know the state of that agency, it's like there was nothing there. Wow. Even their cars and other, like Professor Kubminsa, he's been able to develop six products for the market.
5: Yeah.
4: I mean, he didn't come to meet any, but he's been able to develop products. One of the products is Accra by Night.
5: Okay, yeah.
4: From
5: that
4: place. And they've also been able to develop what we call Ghana Tourism Marketplace.
5: Yes.
4: Where people sell their products. Like, it's an online marketplace where if you have a creative product, even events, they have a calendar, event calendar, where people can put their events on those calendar for promotion. And they've also done one thing where for people to invest in tourism. So what they've done is they've gone to untapped tourist areas. They have videos and mappings on a platform where you can go, on website platform, where you can go watch this area. They will tell you the proximity of the place to electricity,
5: and
4: to water,
5: of time,
4: and what you can do to tap into. So, like, six solid products from Ghana Tourism Development Committee. And big up to Professor Kubminsa.
5: Okay.
4: I mean, and I think GTA2 is doing their best with with the tourism. I mean, they are in charge of tourism.
5: Let me quickly read the messages. Hi, Dory. I'm called Sam Okwatin from Sagna Enterprise from Liberian Cup. I really love the show. I'm speaking from Kaswakam. The cleaning is going cool over here. And please help me greet my boss, Mr. Gaspar. Good morning, Doreen. I'm Romeo from Ghanaian Times. This morning, I'm in town distributing newspapers and the cleaning is going on very well. Big up to all the Ghanaian Times staff. Also, good morning, Miss Doreen. Please, Adam is lying. Who told you we weed with a Bratan cutlass? Adam,
3: what is the Bratan?
4: If you say you picked it up.
5: Okay. All right. This is Kofi Sami inside Kumasi. Now, a graceful happy birthday to my dearest ever friend, youth president of Kingdom Knowledge Ministry. That's Anya Accra, Martha Nana Abena Ichachum. Cheers to greatness, honey, from Francis Kelly Marco inside Prison Barracks Postal. And also, hi, Dory. I want to wish Barrel of Media Magic a blissful birthday from Slim of Laboni. And finally, another birthday shout. Happy birthday, Marisa Obingmafo. Keep shining, keep inspiring, and may God continue to elevate you. Wishing you a year filled with grace and greatness, says from Baby Najoy Newsroom sends this one. Adam, do you have more messages? You have a birthday shout?
4: Yeah.
5: Please quickly do that.
4: Say happy wish my doc. Happy belated birthday to Dr. Ike Tando of Unimark, University of Media, Arts, and Professor Kubminsa. Dr. Ike Tando. I want to wish Dr. Ike Tando a belated happy birthday. He's an amazing lecturer,

0: when it comes to PR, when it comes to personal branding.
1: Yeah.
0: And I want to say, may he enjoy life to the fullest.
1: Amen.
0: And
1: Amen.
0: May his aspirations come to pass. Doc, how I wish the students can organize
1: Korea
0: for him.
1: Okay.
0: Yeah. Korea.
1: Thank you. Thank you so much. Do you have a birthday wish as well?
2: Oh, I'm just seconding what. Okay. Because Dr. Aitando was my project
0: supervisor.
2: Yeah, way back in school. So, yes, Doc. Happy birthday to you.
1: Okay, yeah. Zil, you also have a birthday wish?
3: No.
1: Okay. I beg, we could wrap up with time. Let's all go back and go and clean. Let's also join the cleanup exercise on the road. Thank you so much, gentlemen and lady, for coming through this one. Thank you for also tuning in to listen to us this morning here on Daybreak. It's a very massive thank you to you, Mr. Hagler, supported by Nathaniel, also Nee Apness on social media, and DJ Bredash on all the good music. Thank you for also tuning in. My name is Doreen Avio, and up next is a Music Box with a Wobete. So do stay with us and enjoy the rest of

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0: You will laugh. 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

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I go by the name Na Ajele Doku in the headlines today. Creative Arts Agency rallies creatives to join National General Cleaning Exercise. It has never crossed our minds to go solo, coming from the Daughters of Glorious Jesus. Shatta-Wale and his team pay courtesy call on the Chief Executive Officer of the Ghana Gold Board, Sammy Jamfi Esquire. And from Rapper Medical, we usually get our jewelry from abroad. It's a privilege to finally wear something made in Ghana and showcase it through our craft. Dissolve the DFA and sack Kofi Adams, Bayosi tells Mahama. DFA owes Ghanaians answers after World Cup exits, coming from gospel musician Sonny Badu. And on the international front, hungry people using relationships as meal ticket, coming from veteran actor Emeka Ikeh.

0: details of these stories and more coming up in the next 15 minutes. Please do stay with us.
1: Marriage is not a scam, but there are a few people that are hungry that are using relationship as a meal ticket. That's where it becomes a scam.
2: We literally came here for collaboration. You know, I've been discussing with my brother the things we've been seeing you do, you know, for Mother Ghana and how hard you're working. And I was recently telling him that even though we want to come and see you for other stuff, we also want to be part of your team.
3: But the problem is the only time we get tourists is when we travel abroad. You get me? We've never had anything from home. And it's a privilege to have something from our country and then spread the word through our music video.
4: Penyufobu baby say, prayer, uyi baakua ibu, ukabomwa imu, etresen kabomu unity. Yadia Nyankopon ni woho.
5: Papa nyamnyanim nukroni ye, e kwenye ye blasters, e faswa ayo koso, papa. Una obetimdu unensifom, ni washama ye blasters, no ayakama.

0: thank you for joining us. Let's get into the details. The Creative Arts Agency, CAA, has called on the industry players in Ghana to actively participate in the National General Cleaning Exercise scheduled for today and tomorrow. Now, in a statement signed by the Acting Executive Secretary of the Creative Arts Agency, Gideon Ayikoe, the agency expresses full support for the government's of Ghana's declaration of 2 days as National General Cleaning Days under the support of the Post-Flood Mitigation Committee. The nationwide exercise themed Our Actions, Our Future, Cleaning Ghana After the Flood, seeks to mobilize citizens to restore the cleanliness of communities, promote environmental responsibility, and support efforts to address the impact of the recent flooding across the country. The agency urged musicians, actors, filmmakers, visual artists, fashion designers, writers, publishers, artisans, dancers, photographers, content creators, even event organizers, creative entrepreneurs, and practitioners across the creative value chain to take part in the initiative. According to the agency, the creative community has an important role to play in influencing public behavior and promoting responsible citizenship. And I quote, beyond producing works to entertain, educate and preserve our rich cultural heritage, the creative community possesses the influence to shape the public attitudes and encourage responsible citizenships. That's what the statement said. Let's do some music news. Veteran Ghanaian gospel trio Daughters of Glorious Jesus have revealed that throughout their remarkable 37-year music journey, they have never considered breaking up or pursuing individual solo careers. Now, speaking to Ninoy on Hits FM's Hits Praise Zone, the award-winning group said their bond goes far beyond music, describing themselves as sisters who genuinely love, respect, and appreciate one another. According to them, the gift of music is a divine calling that God entrusted to all three of them, and they have remained committed to serving that purpose together rather than individually.
1: Ukabomwa emu. A stress and kabomu unity ya dia nyankopon any wo. And unity, I know unity brings victory. So when we are united, it brings victory. And anything as daughters are still existing for over, we have been together for more than 30 years.
2: Wow.
1: Oh yes. A group unune baye enya 37 years this year. I enche ye kunya ye 30. Didn't you know?
2: 37 years.
0: And that was the Daughters of Glorious Jesus group with Ninoy on Sunday mornings. Still on music news, dance hall artist Shatta Wale and his team has paid a courtesy call on the chief executive officer of the Ghana Gold Board, Sammy Jafi Esquire. Now, the dancehall artist and rapper Medicals met to seek a strategic partnership, financial and branding support for the upcoming Shatterfest UK 2026. As part of the proposed collaboration, the artist offered to showcase and promote locally made Gold Board jewelry to the global audience through music videos, performances, and artistic productions. Now, in a response, the Gold Board CEO formally welcomed the partnership, describing Shatta Wale as a global ambassador capable of projecting Ghanaian gold and culture to international marketers.
3: So before I also start, you know, this is Medical, that is Medical's manager, that is my business manager, and my road manager, Maulina. So that's the whole team here. And we literally came here for you know, a collaboration. You know, I've been discussing with my brother the things we've been seeing you do, you know, for Mother Ghana and how hard you're working. And I was recently telling him that even though we want to come and see you for other stuff, we also want to be a part of your team, you know. Because me, when I saw the jewelries, you know, I was just crazy about it. I was like, no, we need to come and see you and discuss and, you know, have, you know, some good understanding to it. So basically, we're just here for our Shatterfest that we're going to do in the UK. And also, you know, ask for a little collaboration where we can, you know, merge the creatives, you know, with the corporate, you know, world. Because I believe most of the times, we get scared. That's how I put it, you know, to approach people like, you know, your team. But if you want to break that, you know, yoke and make sure we can also call on you people when, you know, we also need, you know, your support. And apart from that, we also want to be part of your, you know, jewelry, you know, spot, you know, because he likes jewelry, I like jewelry. But I was telling him if we have to get the proper jewelries to wear and, you know, sell Ghana properly, this is, you know, the way to go. So that's why we came here to see you. We'll just let you know this is our agenda.
2: Thank you. This is it.

0: Now, in a related story, Ghanaian award-winning rapper Medical says Ghanaian artists frequently travel and source high-end jewelry from international markets, sharing these thoughts during his recent official visit to the Ghana Gold Board. Medical highlighted the immense pride of wearing locally manufactured premium Ghanaian jewelry. He emphasized using his music videos and platform to globally showcase and market Ghanaian wealth and artistry.
1: Well, first of all, it's an honor to be here. As my big brother said, we've been into talks, you know, how to do something from Ghana. Because we like jewelry. I like jewelry a lot. He also likes jewelry, you understand? So, but the problem is the only time we get jewelry is when we travel abroad. You get me? We've never had anything from home. And it's a privilege to have something from our country and then spread the word through our music videos, our music. You know, it's nice to export something from your country, not just the sound. When someone watches our music videos and stuff and sees what we are wearing, and then knows that it comes from Ghana, it's actually great. It's a way of selling what our country has. So it's a privilege to be here, and I want to say thank you to each and everyone in this room giving us this listening ear. I believe there are so many things we can do together. Aside Shatta Fest, you know, there are so many things we can merge our brand and image to do. So we are here for Gold Board and Ghana.
2: Thank you.
3: This is Hits.
0: And that was award-winning Ghanaian rapper Medical over there. Now moving along, Kumawood actor Wayusi has called on President John Dramani Mahama to take decisive action against the Ghana Football Association and Sports Minister Kofi Adams following the Black Stars' underwhelming performance at the 2026 FIFA World Cup. In a video shared on social media, Wayusi argued that one of the major reasons Ghanaians voted for President Mahama in the 2024 general elections was his recent Ghana agenda. According to him, that agenda should also extend to the Ghana Football Association, particularly the Black Stars. He described the Black Stars campaign at the 2026 FIFA World Cup as disappointing, pointing specifically to Ghana's 1-0 defeat to Colombia in their final match, which brought the country's tournament to an end. Take a listen.
4: Then, John Dramani Kwame Mahama, Papa, Oba, we teach him a chair. The GDA is our body, I don't be able to call. Papa, I'm not going to call you. A coin, your Black Stars, a first one, your cousin, Papa. Who now but you do not see from? No, Shama, your Black Stars, no, I come. Papa, Oba, an agenda of a quiet can one, my Ghana food not to a body mile, no. I am resetting Ghana. Papa, resetting Ghana, no. I am Ghana football, and I said Black Stars, so I can home. Papa, you should wake up here, boy. Papa, what to car? Take you near last game, here, boy. Papa, GF, you know, and put a 4 minute on my say, oh, my Japan, yeah, oh, my bush, yeah, Japan, yeah. 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What's it born here? Adia, no, you shall fear the ass, any of our preachers. So, Papa, yes, so, His Excellency, yes, so, and Pocofia, the sports minister, Papa, or no question, Shannon Samu, Papa Shannon Samu, Sir Football, or Nadia, Papa, winning in free honor, Mr. President, yes, so, what to do for me, son, and say, Black Stars near Kumaswadia, San Segana, Bobola, Obia, party of Lessing, Obia, the two and ten, I'm a young man, come home, and do a manachi.

0: And that was Kuma with actor Wayuzi over there. Similarly, pastor and gospel musician Sonny Badu has called on the Ghana Football Association to account to Ghanaians following the Black Stars' disappointing exit from the 2026 FIFA World Cup after managing just one win in the tournament. Now, in a post shared on his Instagram page, the gospel singer argued that the football governing body owes the public an explanation, especially after appealing to Ghanaians for support and financial backing ahead of the competition. According to gospel musician Sonny Badu, Ghanaians rallied behind the national team in good faith, making it only appropriate for the association to openly address what went wrong instead of remaining silent. Now, in his post, this is what he says. He says, personally, I believe the Ghana Football Association owes us some answers. Before the tournament, they rallied the nations for support and funding, which we provided. Now that things didn't go as planned, it's only fair that they explain what happened. No insults, no disrespect, just honest answers. I think it's time for a press conference with top sports journalists, he wrote. And on the international front, veteran Hollywood actor Emeka Ikie has sounded a warning about relationships, arguing that some people are using romance as a, quote, meal ticket to exploit others for financial gain. In an interview on BBC Pidgin, the veteran actor distinguished between genuine love and relationships mostly entered into for ulterior motives, describing the latter as a form of deception. He explained that some people treat relationships as a means of survival, describing such behavior as deceptive.
1: Marriage is not scam, but there are a few people that are hungry that are using relationship as a meal ticket. That's where it becomes a scam. Love is beautiful. Relationship is beautiful. To find person who like you, oh wow, now sweet matter. You understand me? Person who just like you, very sweet. But when you are liking him for an end that he's not aware of, that is a scam. Or when you're liking her for a back end which she no know, so now waiting to like her for, now this can't be that. So plenty of girls that go into relationship because of what they want to get, which they want to collect from the man, and this one, they should just go and be Babi Allah and be begging for money, not using relationship. Relationship is supposed to be sacred. Love is the foundation. Love is the pillar of every good relationship. Let's stop messing it up in Nigeria. Let's stop pretending that we're in love. And naturally, and so we do. So on secondary school self, and so we did do. Hey, this one girl, this our girl, this girl, this one for this class, this one for this class. We did it then as boys growing up. You understand me? But when we come mature, we don't see say our sisters then be. They not good, make we day. So make the women not come take and like reason. So yeah, because they do them now, make we say they do them now. All of us go there for merit. Good girls, not listen to them, oh, because now the life then they live with that. They come, they make and look like, see, and say everybody supposed to.
0: That's a wrap for the Entertainment News Bulletin on Hits 103.9 FM. Thank you for doing the listening. We do appreciate you. A big thank you going out to my executive producer, DJ Black, and to my producers, Nathaniel Niamotu and Nanajwa Akuta. A big thank you to Ni Abnes on social media. My name is Na Ajilidoku. Do enjoy the rest of our programming. Stay tuned. It's going to be a wonderful ride.

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2: King.
1: Yeah, eh. 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

0: feel it.
1: Games involving Argentina, but have benefited Argentina when they are playing.
2: Yeah.
1: So we see it, we'll say it. And you can call it hate or you can call it anything. But nobody likes being cheated.
2: Yeah.
1: It happened in AFCON where people were saying people were favoring Morocco.
3: Mm.
1: And again, the optics are not right. The day you decide that you want to bring an all referee team from one nation,
2: it's against their rival.
1: It's against the thing is just avoid some of these things.
3: Now,
1: I'm not saying
3: that Oliver and Tony Taylor can't officiate against English games
2: against Argentina.
3: I can't officiate against Argentina. Why? For some neutrality rule somewhere. Somewhere.
2: Remember the Argentine
4: referees can referee the France game.
3: Oh, they did it.
2: Yeah.
4: That's what I'm saying.
2: Remember the AFCON. Exactly. Remember the AFCON. Mm. One of these countries' referees was a lie in Nigeria game.
1: Yeah, a lie in Nigeria.
3: No. There was another game that there was a massive appeal because it was not.
2: It was lie in Nigeria.
3: That Nigeria went to appeal?
2: Yes.
3: No.
1: Nigeria were complaining.
3: That, okay.
2: Yes. But the general game, consensus was that in football we don't admit those things.
3: Yes.
2: If the person is qualified for the game,
3: true.
2: Maybe the only thing we know is
1: same
2: that,
1: country.
2: Yes. So maybe if your team is can
1: or in an international final, same region. So
2: they won't bring.
1: If an African team is the final, yes. You don't let an African referee ref the final. But some way.
2: Friends, is it at all possible that FIFA has reviewed the protocols for some of these previously seen to be soft fouls, and maybe has bottled the communication of it or has not communicated at all? Because there is a damn light difference between the early rounds of the World Cup and what we have seen after match day two.
4: I mean, I think it's possible. Obviously, protocols are always continuously reviewed as the competition progresses. And we've seen a very standard shift in calls from what were being ignored from the early round. In fact, the early rounds, I remember sitting in the press box in the England versus Ghana game, and one of the English journalists going, he doesn't think that VAR even exists at this World Cup, because up until that point we had seen only about twice where referees had been called to go to to go to the screen to review any sort of incident. And while that also had its own sort of criticism, because there were incidents that deserved at least a referee being called to the screen that wasn't done, I think generally people came to accept it and understood that perhaps that's what was going to be the trend going forward.
2: Because but it was consistent.
4: Exactly. Because that was consistent. But all of a sudden, I think in the later rounds of the competition, we're seeing a lot of much softer calls that are not clear and obvious, and referees being demanded and requested to go to the screen all the time. And the thing about a referee always being called to the screen is this: it shifts the responsibility of wrongdoing, possible wrongdoing, from the referee to the VAR officials. Even though the referee is still the one that will make the decision, the moment they go to the screen, the responsibility of possibly getting a decision wrong shifts from him to the VAR officials. And I explain why. Because if a referee makes a decision and says, this is not a penalty, and they call the referee to the screen, he goes, and it's a foul that could, on normal play,
2: be a penalty.
4: You understand? He will look at it and say, no, on a normal play, if you miss it, you miss it. Let's say in the absence of VAR, there are instances like that you let go. It's not clear and obvious. So the referee ignores it. But then the referee is called to the screen to come and review it. He goes to look at it. It's not clear and obvious.
2: But because he has
4: but
2: the
4: because
2: benefits,
4: he's been called to the screen, if he sticks with his decision and any backlash comes, he takes all the responsibility.
2: Yeah.
4: But if he changes his decision, there is a possibility that he says, initially I ignored it, but VAR called me, so now I have to make the decision.
3: And guess what? There are three. Okay, so there's a VAR referee, his assistant, a video operator.
4: Yes.
3: If those three people are telling, or two referees are telling you, we think your call is wrong.
4: Yes.
3: And they are your colleague referees, you're likely to see, because if, for example, there's a matter and you've got two other analysts telling you, okay, we think there's a matter, you are kind of...
2: It influences your view.
4: It's almost as if it's a subconscious force.
3: And some of them are even your senior referees.
4: You understand?
3: And
4: And that's why, Sicho, it's very rare. I don't know if we've seen it at this World Cup yet, where a referee goes to the screen and sticks with their... Thank you. So that's the thing. So however soft the foul is, however in obvious a foul is, if the referee is called to the screen, they'll go and change their decision. Yeah. And that's why the Argentina incident against Egypt pains a lot of people. Because that foul, even though it's a foul, there's been numerous instances in gameplay where fouls like that have been missed by the referee and the referees haven't been summoned to the VAR screen.
2: Yeah.
4: And that's what people would feel was the case with the Amdi Fati and the Mohamed Salah incident.
2: Yeah.
4: Those incidents, on a normal day, a referee misses them, nobody would have any qualms whatsoever. Yeah. Because they look like fouls, but they're soft, exactly, a soft incident. And the VAR rightly decided this doesn't require a referee to come to the screen and have a look.
2: Let's go. Let's
4: the same
2: go.
4: Can be said of the Martinez incident. It is that inconsistency that many people do not understand. And for me, I think, and Daniel mentioned the issue of the USA Balogun situation. You see, for me, my problem with the Balogun situation isn't the fact that, look, the Messi incident, very similar to the Balogun incident, accidental stump. Ordinarily, VAR review, that should be a red card if we are being consistent with the way Balogun was given. His incident was actually far more severe than the Balogun situation, if you ask me.
2: Yeah.
3: Well, Messi's incident was far more severe than Balogun. Yes.
4: That go, you should be willing to let the Balogun situation go too. Yeah. Now, you don't let the Balogun situation go. Oh, you give him a red card. Then you're saying that you're reviewing and saying you're being consistent with the decision that was made when it was Messi, so we are reversing the decision. But what pains me, or what shocks me, is the fact that it took a phone call from Donald Trump to get that intervention. That part I don't understand. Because let's say if FIFA themselves had decided that they were going to review the incident independently without a phone call from Donald Trump, and they came up with the conclusion and explained, as Daniel said, that it happened with Messi, there was no red card, so Balogun 2, his red card shouldn't stand. By yourself,
2: you'd accept it more.
4: We'd accept it because that's his consistency.
2: Yeah.
4: But we didn't even find out about the phone call until people reported. In fact, it started with the Athletic, and 2 hours later, Donald Trump himself confirmed.
2: But how did Infantino think a conversation like that can happen, and Trump won't tell us?
4: He will come and tell the whole world. You see, and I don't look. I understand the influence of a man.
1: So Trump shouldn't call Infantino.
4: Hold on. I understand this. I understand the influence of a man such as Donald Trump.
2: Yeah.
4: And I'm talking the U.S. president. That seat is very powerful.
2: Yeah.
4: He said he didn't tell him to go and change the decision. He just told him to go and have another look.
3: No, but you see, the biggest problem here is when I listened to Trump speak after the whole incident, and yeah, they had been reviewed or whatever they called it, and they had been rescinded. That was clearly a man who had no understanding whatsoever what football rules meant.
4: He didn't know about red cards. I thought that's ridiculous.
3: Yes, that's too much power to the referee. And he said, can you imagine if Cristiano Ronaldo, Messi or Harry Kane,
2: yeah,
3: your best players, he said something that he understands if the red card means he won't play the rest of that game.
4: Yes.
3: But for you to say he won't play the next game, when this game has no bearing on the next game, it doesn't make sense.
4: He said that player didn't have anything to do with the next game. Why are they banning from the next game?
3: So clearly, this is somebody who has no understanding of why the red card rules were brought into the game. It was for, you know, dangerous play, violent play, and everything. So for FIFA to bend their own rules in the way they did, for somebody, in this case, President Trump, my guy, who has
1: the report didn't say that FIFA changed their mind because of Trump. They said FIFA have changed their mind. Yeah.
2: But they reviewed it at
1: Trump
2: the request.
1: Trump called the man to ask him to, have another.
3: But you just told us that. People are not stupid. You said people are not stupid.
1: Trump, my friend, if you call me, no.
3: But Trump is my guy. Trump is my guy. But we don't have an issue with Trump calling him.
1: Mm-hmm. Call him.
3: Trump is within his rights to call him.
2: They probably should have explained it.
3: The president is the gatekeeper of FIFA and its regulations.
2: Yes.
3: So it is up to the president to use whatever means. Yes, it's up to Infantino. To use whichever means to tell Trump that this is a no-go area, or the games that we go still inside for you, or something.
1: The matter is face me. Like, mama for call and say, tell us.
3: I said, Prince Charles, King Charles will be loose. Because Jarakwansa, they can't suspend them 2 games.
1: I'm shocked.
3: When Prince Charles has a phone. If I call Infantino and say, Gianni, what's happening to Konza? He says he's suspended for two games. You know that can happen. That's all.
4: Yo, people have said that in the Premier League, right? Any decision against Aston Villa, no, Prince William.
3: Quick.
4: But my final point on that incident and the whole phone call and whatever thing is this. If Trump can look at what was clearly an injustice, and we say clearly an injustice with respect to the fact that there had been previous incidents similar to that where people had been suspended, and if we agree that it was an accidental stump, probably shouldn't have been sent off, then okay, cool. There's a certain level of consistency there. So yeah, maybe clear wrongdoing, let me put it that way. And Trump can call and request for another look to be had.
3: Friends, before you continue, FIFA had also said that the incident was unappealable. When the incident happened, the reason why the U.S. men's national team couldn't go and appeal, because FIFA said that the incident was unappealable.
2: Yeah. In fact, they blocked Belgium.
3: Was final.
2: They blocked Belgium.
4: Belgium's appeal itself, they blocked.
3: They blocked it. Was final.
4: Here's my why is it that for Infantino himself, if he has such a close relationship with Trump as he has made us all understand from the beginning of
3: FIFA Peace Prize and things.
4: Thank you. Gave him a peace prize, called him the greatest, whatever. To the point where he decided that this man, there is no other suppository of peace in this world better than Donald Trump.
3: Donald Trump invented
4: a prize for Donald Trump. So, by all indications, Infantino has shown the whole world that he has such a close-knit, superlative relationship with Donald Trump. If that is the case, why is it that before the start of the competition, all the issues that had happened, Infantino couldn't pick the phone and call Trump
2: to explain to him that?
4: A big example Somalia. Of the refereeing situation.
3: Mm. Somalia referee.
4: Why could he not call Donald Trump in for a favor? Trump can call him in for a favor for a refereeing decision that is seemingly unappealable in an area that is clearly only overseen by referees, and then they go ahead and do it. But you can't call Donald Trump and request for another. In fact, this is just even one person, an official of FIFA, not just an ordinary fan whose background you don't know. FIFA has been working with this referee for a very long time. He had been a FIFA referee for a very long time. So it's not new to FIFA. FIFA have known him for a massively long time. So why was it not possible for Infantino to place a phone call to Donald Trump?
3: He said we should chill, we should relax. You remember that?
4: To ask him, this guy is somebody we know. We know you have your own reservations, but he's our official. And we did our own check to bring him. We will take responsibility for whatever happens with this guy coming to the U.S. Yeah. But could you please just let him in?
3: Charlie, it's good that he made the call. If he made the call, then U.S. will win the World Cup. Trump will say, if I do this one for you, Gianni, the trophy.
4: I just find that whole relationship very one-sided. Which is not so.
3: Say, if I do this one for you, Gianni, the trophy.
4: So I just find

0: it was a disaster.
1: But even the African countries,
0: yeah.
1: We saw Cote d'Ivoire's games every single time. There were not more than 100 Cote d'Ivoire fans at each stadium.
2: Yeah.
3: No African country
2: was allowed its support.
1: You understand?
2: To support groups. The Moroccan numbers you see is because they have a lot of people already there.
0: And Morocco traveling to US is not.
1: No, they are French people.
0: Those people, yeah. Morocco,
2: a lot of them have European passports anyway.
1: They all have French passports.
0: Yes. Most of them.
1: They outnumbered the French at the stadium yesterday.
0: Yes.
1: So how is that possible? They all came from Paris.
0: Yes. Yes.
1: You understand? And there were several incidents where, look, even the Vozinha's mother situation, it took media pressure until the media report. A footballer's mother has been clearly and obviously rejected a visa.
4: For, they put pressure on him. They were going to beg. Then he took it to the presidential.
1: So he was forced to.
4: We know Amu.
1: You know, I don't get it. And they said that I saw a report in the BBC said the number of miles that Infantino has racked up in private jet trips at this World Cup.
0: If he comes to speak to us about global warming.
1: Yes. This World Cup is the most environmentally damaging World Cup. It's the biggest
0: middle finger to the climate change they are pushing.
1: That one is true.
0: Yeah. Because of the distances and how the teams had to move and how fans had to move and everything. So, and you see, actually, there's something to me I've never been comfortable with when it comes to VAR. Especially the offside calls. I think that during offside calls, when they are drawing the lines, every single player in the conversation
2: has to be in the frame.
0: Has to appear in the frame. Yes. Because we don't know if they are dragging some people backwards. Or putting...
4: I'm telling you.
0: Iran. And when Colombia played against Portugal, nobody can convince me that the Colombia goal wasn't a goal. Sanchez header against Portugal. There is nothing I saw in the game that told me that it wasn't a goal. But when they brought the VAR, they have shifted the guy's leg a little ahead of the line. No, my point is, if you freeze, you're in technology space, you can freeze the offside shot and just in a split second transition it into your robots so that we know that in the same frame, the way we are sitting here like this,
2: all active players.
0: And then we have to see it. But when it's only about the goal scorer and then the so-called last defender, it never tells the full picture. Never. Because we don't see...
4: We don't trust it.
0: I don't trust it. And this one that they've put in chip is... the chip that they've put in the balls, they are controlling short too. You know, another time I'll go there. Because some places, they take the strike, no. The boy is running away from the goalkeepers. So play when they take the strike, no. The boy is going to the goalkeepers or going to over. Because they put chips in there.
2: No, but the frame thing is a concern I've had for, especially in the Champions League from last season. And hopefully from next time we're able to see a bit more change.
1: Just for the benefit of, just for the benefit of our listeners, the reason, for example, you touched on it, but you didn't explain why Anthony Taylor and Michael Oliver are not allowed to referee a game involving Argentina. Obviously has to do with the Falkland War, 1982, which was fought between the English and the Argentines over those islands, right?
0: Mm.
1: And in fact, that was a big subject matter that underpinned the World Cup clash, quarterfinal clash between Argentina 86. And England in 1986.
2: At the Azteca.
1: Because Maradona, after scoring that handball, he said it was justice.
2: Yeah.
1: He said God, that's why he called it the hand of God.
2: The hand of God,
1: that
2: yes.
1: It was God showing a middle finger for the English for what they believed to be illegal occupation of the islands. Anyway, the subject matter of that war continues to be a really strong area between the two countries, an area of tension between the two countries, and they continue to have political tensions as a result of that. So there is a genuine feeling among Argentines that if an English referee were to referee their game, he would harbor that sort of tension in him, and it would not necessarily be fair to them as a result of that particular
0: bullocks.
1: Political
0: tension. Absolutely, so bullocks.
1: They've kicked again. FIFA has agreed. This FIFA that said that the politics is not their area. Oh.
0: Bullocks.
1: But this is clearly politics. See, we can go to the high heavens and come back. Politics and football forever intertwined.
0: Yeah.
1: Because how is a war from 1982 influencing refereeing decisions in 2026?
0: Yeah.
1: Then you say that football and politics should not be mixed. We can run, but we can't hide.
2: You can't hide from politics.
1: Forever
0: it's married. Like USA hosting a World Cup, but you told me Qatar shouldn't host and Russia shouldn't play in

0: in FIFA organized competitions, but Israel were playing in qualifiers.
1: There's that at the same time. Yeah. You're live on Joy 99.7 FM. This is Game Plan. Now, the future of finance is digital, and the future starts with a conversation. How can technology expand financial access, empower small businesses, protect consumers, and drive inclusive economic growth? Join the Ecobank Ghana and Joy Business for the inaugural Ecobank Joy Business Financial Dialogue Series under the theme Driving Financial Inclusion Through Digital Transformation. It's happening on Tuesday, the 28th of July at 8 a.m. And the Ecobank Joy Business Financial Dialogue Series, Shaping the Future of Finance in Africa. Don't miss it. It's going to be live on Joy News TV and on Joy FM. Physical attendance is strictly by invitation. 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So I'm sure you've seen the images on social media, on TV, you've heard the reports on radio. Well, the victims, the families that have lost a lot need your support. And that's why we're appealing to you, the individuals, families, corporate institutions, to join us as we try to provide drinking water, clothes, toiletries, medical supplies, mosquito nets, mattresses, blankets and beddings, non-perishable food items to the victims. You can also donate in cash. The number to send your donation to is the mobile money number 0593-038-842. The account is Multimedia Group Limited, Daniel Boyfew. The bank account number that you can also send your donations to, UBA Ghana, Tema Industrial Area Branch. The account number is 0251-427-880-3503. The account name is the Multimedia Foundation. 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And let's stand with our brothers and sisters in this time of great need. 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It's 5 minutes past 2 p.m. We've got about 15 minutes to check out of session. The next 20 minutes, we'll talk about the African representation at the World Cup. So we're going to transition from Argentina through one of the teams they eliminated, that's Egypt, to look at the African representation at the World Cup and how well they have done. There's been a lot of talk about the manner of their exits. And it looks like it was a recurring theme that they took leads and then surrendered it. And a lot of them lost their leads just before full time in stoppage time, or minutes to the end of normal time. Egypt, it happened to them. Cote d'Ivoire, it happened to them. Senegal, especially, are teams who all succumb to the pressure. Sisho, I'm going to start with you on this one. Is it the case that African teams genuinely have a mentality problem? Or sometimes you just can't legislate for the quality that the opponents have got?
0: I think it's a combination of so many things. The mentality is a part. And I've seen people try to downplay what the mentality. I just don't think people have explained it well enough. But I think it's the mentality is a part of it, and other factors come to contribute.
1: How so?
0: But again, I don't like the fact that people box the entire African performance together. I think that each team's performances and how they fell apart, even though some are similar, should be looked at in isolation. So when you take a team like South Africa, apart from the game against Mexico, where we knew, of course, that it was going to be tough, it was the first game, atmosphere was, everything was against them. The manager panicked, changed their system, and played in a way that they were not familiar with, gave away goals, losing the ball in their own half like twice and all of that. The rest of the other games in the group, they played really well, and that was typical South Africa. Yeah. But even we in Africa know that the problem with South Africa is they are not clinical enough. They don't score enough. But they can be very dominant. They play some very good football in the eye. It's the same thing they did at the World Cup. But if you are not clinical when the chances come, at some point you get punished for it. And we saw it in the game against Canada. In the game against Canada, they dominated in some spells. They created some decent opportunities to go and attack, but they didn't take those chances, or they didn't make the most of it. Then Canada punished them by just one moment of quality late in the game. So I won't put down to mental. I won't put that down to mentality, because even when they play on the continent, that problem still persists. South Africa will barely score three, even when they create tons of chances, and that is a South African problem. So they need to find goals in the team. They need to find a way of fixing the goal scoring problem. It's not necessarily that because they are Africans. No, their peculiar issue is that. The other thing for now, when you look at a team like Cote d'Ivoire. When they got knocked out by Norway, I don't think it was a mentality issue. It was just poor coaching and game management. And that is technical. And of course, a lot of the coaches, I mean, there are difference in quality of players, just as they are different in quality of coaching. Because at the time that the game was 1-1 against Norway, there was no point in Cote d'Ivoire playing as if they were chasing the game. And that wasn't mentality. They were playing as if that we know we are better than Norway and we should be winning the game by end of the game. But that shouldn't be the point. Even though you think you're better than Norway, in the last 10 minutes, if the winner is not there, you don't necessarily have to win that game by hook or crook. It's not, you don't need 3 points to qualify. You need to win the game by hook or crook to qualify.
1: Stay in the game.
0: And that could be through the penalty shootout. Yeah. That could be extra time. That could be one lapse. So the issue with Cote d'Ivoire was not necessarily a mentality matter. It was, I think, a coaching matter, where they needed to just take a steam out of the game, relax, and see where the opportunities would be. But they were playing, the last 10 minutes, they were playing as if they were a go down and they had to chase the game and they had to get a goal.
1: Yeah.
0: And so, again, it's not as if mentally they are weak. No, that's not the case. Because up until that point, they were still trying to take the game too.
2: They did the same thing against Germany.
0: They did the same thing against Germany, right? When it was 1-1 and they could have won the game, they didn't win it and they thought they should go and find the winner. Then Senegal, great. So people talk about Senegal's mentality and Senegal's the coach making a mistake by taking Pap Gay out of the game. I'm saying no, that's not the case. Again, it's coaching, little details. And the reason I say so is when Senegal played against France, the first half, France were not at it. Mbappe was off, Doué, Dembele, Olise, all of them were playing the same space. They were all come short and come narrow, pick the ball in the center circle. In the second half, the manager made a tweak in terms of Deschamp. He made a tweak. He kept Doué and Dembele wide. And then asked Olise to be free, but had the freedom to rotate with Dembele. So they were not crowded in the middle of the park. And as soon as he made that tweak, we saw them create several chances. But Senegal did not respond to the tweak Deschamps had made. Senegal were still playing as if the way they were playing the first half. And they got punished for it. That is not the mentality of the players. That is another coach out coaching the other. We see it every day. We see it every time. And that was in the France game.
1: Yeah.
0: By the time they realized, the game was running away from them. Then in the game they got knocked out, manager takes off Pap Gay 62nd minute. They start conceding from 83rd minute. And when he took Pap Gay off, Senegal were still playing the same way they were playing when Pap Gay was on the pitch. I don't agree with people when they say that because Pap Gay went off. No, it's not true. I think he's their best central midfielder. He should play every minute. Yes. But when you took him off,
1: is it not fair that from the moment he took Pap Gay off, yes, the attack looked the same, but they retreated and then handed control to Belgium?
0: Not necessarily. When you took him off, and throughout the whole game, Senegal were playing a certain way. They weren't necessarily pushing high. They were baiting Belgium very well. And they were going on fast breaks. They were going on very smart counter-attack, long balls and everything. They were mixing it up. When they took off Pap Gay, it was the same thing. They had similar scenarios they didn't make the most of. The young boy, Ibrahim Mbaye, he got too excited at times when he came on in that game. And we saw it. Between the second minute and the 86th minute.
1: When the first goal came.
0: Again, Rudy Garcia made a couple of changes. Those changes that he made shifted Belgium's game from central midfield based to wide wing play. We saw him take off Kevin De Bruyne. He took Jeremy Doku from the game. People thought, hang on a minute, what is he trying to do? He brought on Moreira, who on the left, who was offering a lot of width, right? Again, Senegal refused to respond. And when Senegal had their moments to carry the ball, they didn't try to even keep possession. They were still going to and fro. Now, at 2-0, The game doesn't have to be chaotic for you who is leading. It benefits the team that is chasing the game. Senegal couldn't pull the brakes and dictate the play and then pass the ball around, take the team out of the game. The game was still being played at 80 miles per hour. That for me is not mentality. That is another coach who has brought on, taking off two of his best players, changed the point of his attack. Got so many things were running through Kevin De Bruyne. As soon as he brought the Racing guy in, brought Moreira and Luke Bayoko, they went wide. Most of the ball went wide. And Senegal again didn't respond. So maybe we have to start talking about our coaches. And start paying attention to. And I'll give you an example. When Morocco played against Canada, I guarantee you the first half, if it was Cote d'Ivoire or Senegal, Canada would have been leading by 2-0.
2: Yeah, true, actually.
0: Canada were so good. Yeah. But Morocco respected that. Even though we are favorites coming into the game, at the moment, Canada are playing better. So Morocco shut the shop and sat deep.
3: And then spun them on a counter.
0: And then the game was played that way until Morocco broke the deadlock through the smart free kick. Hakimi squared the ball into the edge and Unai scored. Then Canada started risking more. Had more spaces. If that was Cote d'Ivoire, if that was Senegal, they would have gone into the game with the reputation of we are supposed to win. It is Canada. And then with Canada being on top of the game, they wouldn't have realized the moments where they have to defend. And the moment, it's like Morocco and Brazil. Morocco had a perfect start. But as soon as Carlo made those things in the second half, Morocco realized that, calm down. They stopped being unnecessarily adventurous, tried to control the game. Yeah, Brazil got the equalizer from Vinicius Junior, but it became a stalemate. That is smart thinking, that's smart coaching. So I think that it's predominantly the technical know-how, especially from our bench. Because when it comes to the quality on the pitch, if Senegal are taking off Pap Gueye and bringing Lamine Kamara, they are not bad players.
1: Yeah,
0: it's not a drop off from Tamale to Accra. Pap Gueye is by far better.
4: On top of that, I think when we generalize the issue to be an African team's mentality problem, it doesn't help because.
2: On top of that, if we generalize the issue to be an African team's mentality problem, it doesn't account for the individual or even the team quality of the opponents.
0: Yes.
2: Because let's take the games one by one.
0: Yes.
2: All the games where the African teams took a lead and seemingly surrendered it. We are discovering today that Norway are a very, very good team.
0: Oh, yeah.
2: And that you can't blame Cote d'Ivoire for what happened, because even Brazil got kicked out by Norway. So Norway are not
0: they're not
2: a team you can easily push aside. Their quality simply showed on the day. As Sicho mentioned, there were issues in the coaching, but the opponent has also shown that it wasn't just a one-off against an African team.
0: Yeah, but friends,
2: they're even capable of doing it against teams like Brazil.
0: But my point is, going into the game, your mind could be that, okay, Cote d'Ivoire are better than Norway, or Senegal are better than Norway, based on what they've done in more recent years and everything. But when the game starts, everything we knew before the game doesn't matter.
1: Yeah.
2: Mm-hmm. No, it won't.
0: It won't matter.
3: No, but I also think it's also a way... like a culture.
1: Sister, are you done? So, are you done?
0: No, they can't take over. Okay, right now,
3: I think it's also like a cultural thing. Obviously, everything Sicho has said is true. There's the coaching and everything. But even from the bench and the fans, Africans will rather, and I put in quote, play well and go out than do what the game
0: requires.
3: So yes, it's 1-1. You rather push and have some efforts, lose 2-1. And that's go away and like, see it off 1-1
1: sure.
3: And go and grind up. No, I'm telling you the truth. Look at the narrative after the Cote d'Ivoire game. Aside the coaching and everything, they played good. They played well. The Germany game, when they lost in that manner, I would have hated
0: people
3: it.
0: Not,
3: Ateta would
0: angry.
3: Have hated it. That's not how you lose a football game. But they were not angry.
1: Oh, yeah.
3: They blamed somebody for missing a chance. So it became a dingress fault. But I thought it was a coach's fault. It wasn't a dingress for players missed chances, but you didn't have to lose the game. You could have gotten away with the points in that game, and it's a head-to-head competition, so then you would have had the advantage going into the last one. But anyway, it was a dingress fault.
1: Even that goal, if Konan doesn't go to sleep, there is no offside trap. He's the one who plays Dennis Undav onside.
2: Yeah, there was that.
1: Yes,
3: that one too is there, but again. it's the last embers of the game, diamond embers of the game. So you
1: defend it better.
3: That's right. Basically what I'm saying. But you look at the Senegal, their first two games in the competition again. They went out and they lost the first two games. But they beat Iraq, right? 5-0. And all of a sudden, it's like, oh, they did well against France. They did well against Norway. And they beat. But they lost the two games. And in terms of that Norway game, quality-wise, you would expect Senegal
1: to match up.
3: To match up or even win that game.
2: Mm.
3: But it was basically the same thing they did against France. That audacity that we have arrived and we can beat you and we can match you toe to toe. But look at Morocco yesterday. Yes, they lost the game. But at no point in time did Morocco, when it was level, think that they could match France and go out and go and show something. Because
2: that acknowledgement of respect was
3: you
2: there
3: have
2: from
3: to
2: the
3: respect.
2: Start.
3: It's the World Cup.
2: Mm.
3: And it's not even about who your opposition is. Everybody you face has a potential to hurt you.
2: True.
3: So you need to go in with that certain level of that thinking, that awareness. But most of our teams don't. You look at on paper and there's already that pressure. So yes, Ghana beat Panama, but the way we beat Panama, no. There's a way you beat Panama, you get it. And then there's a way you face England, and there's a way you face Croatia. But Panama, you're supposed to beat them in a certain way. But it's the World Cup, and that respect needs to be there. But most of our teams don't have that, especially when their strength outweighs the other team or the opposition team on paper. So they need to go and push the thinking on paper.
1: Why
3: on
1: is
3: the
1: that?
3: Pitch.
1: Why is that?
3: I don't know.
1: Is that not a function of coaching?
3: That's what I'm saying. It's a general thing. The fans think like that. The players will think like that. The coaches will think like that. So, and I end up being punished, obviously.
2: Yeah. I don't know if it is cultural or if it's a coaching disability or... Because, honestly, like what Daniel is talking about, I don't think it's only peculiar to African teams. This is the truth. It's not peculiar to African teams. I just feel like sometimes it's just the case with a lot of teams that come up against opponents that are maybe on paper a little bit superior to the opponents that they are facing. So if you take, for example, several examples from the past, let's say maybe when Japan... Was it World Cup 2018 when they took a 2-0 lead against Belgium, surrendered it and lost by 3-2? I didn't see at the time anybody blaming Japan for a cultural issue or that it's Asian football mentality wise. It's just the way the game unfolded.
0: Yeah, but some people say that that game was poorly managed.
3: Poor game.
2: I get it. So I'm saying that, but no one blamed it on a cultural mentality issue of Asians.
0: Okay.
2: Do you get my point?
3: Because just one.
2: It was just
3: there's a difference. That example just happened to one team. We are talking about a similar thing.
2: But it's not like that, because if you go down to the history. All right, in the history of the World Cup, when you look at the data, more Asian and more CONCACAF teams have lost games after taking the lead than African teams have. So what data supports the idea that it's an African team's issue when they take the lead against superior opponent? The data doesn't match the perception. And when data doesn't match the perception, then the perception is bogus.
3: No, but
2: so I'm saying that maybe I'm saying that in the history of the World Cup, more Asian teams, more CONCACAF teams have lost games after taking the lead than African teams. But I'm saying that when we have that conversation, or when the conversation is had globally, it is hard to portray that. It's simply those teams being weaker than the team that they took the lead against. And I'm saying the African teams don't get the same
1: grace.
2: They don't get the same grace. They just lump everybody together as having a mentality issue. And I'm not saying... And I'm saying... that for African teams, it's okay for the fans to think like that. It's okay for... But it's a narrative that the data simply doesn't support, is all I'm saying. And in order to justify... in order to demystify that position of it being an African team mentality problem, you also have to look at the game, the individual games that come to recent memory to explain away why those things happen. And Sicho and Dan, they've mentioned the individual games and maybe the approaches that we have to those games. But before the matches, if it's not the way maybe the game unfolded, you don't expect Egypt to go into the game and beat Argentina. And so because of that, in terms of even share quality, even if Egypt take a 2-0 lead against Argentina and still lose, it is not an African team mentality issue, because there are several teams in this world, even better than Egypt, that can take a 2-0 lead against Argentina and still lose. Because Argentina are just simply the far more superior opponent. It is just what it is. And that is why the data is like that. If you are, if a team is better than you, and that's for me, that is where the history, that is where the data matters. If a team is better than you,
1: 9 out of 10 times.
2: They, if you can take the lead against them, they will still beat you.
3: No, but I see fate.
2: Sometimes the disappointment, obviously, is the way the game itself has unfolded.
3: Yes.
2: Like, we can pick up all the small issues, the mistakes, but that's what makes the game the game. And that's what makes the other opponent the superior opponent.
3: But, friend, you see, the two truths can coexist. The fact that, if we, let me give you an example. Let's say Man United is the worst defensive team in the league. They've played 30 matches. They've conceded 105 goals. The fact that Man United have conceded more goals than, let's say, Arsenal, who have conceded 95, doesn't now mean that Arsenal also have a good defense. Do you get what I'm saying?
1: Yeah.
3: The fact that the CONCACAF teams have more numbers when it comes to taking the lead and surrendering it doesn't mean that African teams too don't have an issue like that.
2: No, no.
3: And I'm saying
2: do.
3: That we can look at it. And
2: I'm only saying that I don't understand why, when it comes to African teams, all of them have the same issue.
3: As that narrative is
2: yes,
3: drawn out.
2: All of them have the issue. I'm not saying Africans don't have the issue.
3: I'm not, for me, it's not a mental issue. It's not a mental issue.
2: I'm just saying
3: for
2: that all of them
3: yes,
2: are just,
3: that's not it.
2: I'm saying the CONCACAF, Oceania, Asia.
3: Nobody says.
2: I'm just saying that all of them, including Africa, only all of them simply take the lead against teams that are just simply
1: better.
3: But you see,
2: so when again, the teams come back to win, it's not an issue.
3: Look, when I said the cultural thing, it was a maybe, but I'm beginning to believe it, because Cote d'Ivoire are coached by an Ivorian.
1: Mm-hmm.
3: Senegal same, Morocco same, Egypt same. In fact, almost all of us were coached by nationals,
2: except two countries.
3: So then you can say that the thinking of the head coach would correspond to the thinking of the people.
1: Place.
3: There's a way you are brought up. And I'm saying that in our football, over here in Ghana, Cote d'Ivoire, at least for West Africa, we have a way we like our football
1: to be played.
3: Exactly. And even if we are going to go out, you should play a certain way. And I feel like that also feeds into that insistence to play that way up until the end and not necessarily respect the moments in the game, but play that way up until the end. So it could also play a part. Maybe that's why Pap Thiaw did make the substitutions, but the approach didn't necessarily change in all the games. MS5 made the substitutions when he got on top. That was the right thing to do, because that's how Cote d'Ivoire should be playing their football, and kept on playing that way, and eventually were punished. So maybe some nuance needs to happen.
1: But look, for me, it's just a matter of quality. Quality on the bench, quality on the pitch. If you look at the players who were missing those chances they were missing, just look at where they are at the point in their career. Simon Adingra has fallen off the cliff since that AFCON heroics. And look at even the tactical matchups on the benches. Yeah, on the two bench for each of those games. Germany against Cote d'Ivoire, MS Fire, Nagelsmann.
0: And also you have to consider the fact that most of these top players in these elite national teams have got players playing under or in competitions and high pressure moments in game decided. So Kylian Mbappe is playing in a classic.
1: They are used to it.
0: He's playing in a Champions League semi-final. They are playing in Champions League finals
1: every season.
0: So in high pressure moments, these things come to them
1: naturally
0: every single season. Yeah. But when you look across the other side, how many African players
1: it's
0: have
1: new
0: that
1: to
0: exposure?
1: Us. It's
0: so
1: new to us.
0: Yeah, it'd be some way. So when they get to the last 10 minutes or so, they've been in situations where they are more tuned in. That's why in Real Madrid, when it comes to Bernabeu, it's soon because it becomes part of the fabric of the...
1: Yeah,
0: uh-huh,
1: of
0: so it'd be some
1: players.
0: Way.
1: Until you get to the point
0: so
1: where...
0: So now we go consider John Header against Croatia, the shortest Croatian player on the pitch. Ivan Frieda.
1: Until you get to the point where the man sitting on your bench can match up, even if not by reputation, but in terms of body of work, those issues will always be there. Jojo, if you can show me more of the messages, good day game plan. So when the African referee wasn't allowed to allowed entry to America. FIFA president said he couldn't do anything about it, but for the USA, red deer, he can do something about it. Inconsistency. This one came from Nana K. When UEFA was favoring Madrid in the Champions League games, Ronaldo fans were happy about it and calling him Mr. Champions League. But one is the World Cup and it has to do with FIFA. They cry that it's being rigged. They claim the World Cup is being rigged for Messi and Argentina, but they are still hate watching them. He sensed that without his name. But Payologic, looks like you agree that they are rigging it for Messi. Because Sitcho is perfectly right. The Senegalese was so poor, he wasn't reacting to the tactics and changes. The game against France, he failed to respond to the changes that were made in the second half, even after conceding some three chances before the first goal. That came from Shaggy. If I can see the next one. Okay, when Portugal were eliminated by Morocco in Qatar, it was officiated by an Argentina referee.
0: Oh, remember, we'll
1: Argentina's quarterfinal on Sunday against Switzerland will be officiated by a Portuguese referee. Are you thinking what I'm thinking?
0: We Portuguese prince, like that.
1: The prince from mile 7 came through with that message. Okay, we'll see. Sunday is just what? A little over 48 hours away from here, from now. So we'll see. I think the Black Stars coach must go. Defensive play isn't our style. Heavy Renard is free. Let's go for him and give him a long contract. Jonas from Lashibi. Jonas, thank you for preempting our next conversation. Can you explain why the top European teams are playing their matches during prime time whilst the less fancied countries are playing at 1 a.m. and 2 a.m.? Isn't that discrimination by FIFA? Stanley Achimota. Stanley, it is not. It is a product of scheduling and where the eyeballs are, who pays more. Prime time costs more. So that is where they will put the games, because that is the games that people want to see. When you start performing to the levels where you are finishing in the top 8, top 16, you will find your games there. Hi guys, I'm listening to the show on my Royal motorbike with my earpiece. Hey. I bet you the feeling is mwah. Salam from Latavio Koshi.
0: I told you, salam is for the
2: how you go feel here the people with the
0: earpiece. Where he wear helmet, so the helmet go filter.
2: Right, police stop, I know here.
1: Salam from Latavio Koshi came with that one. Thank you very much. Salam.
2: Actually, was there a question about Ali Dusedu?
1: No, I haven't seen that
2: one. There it is. I see. It said, please ask Fentu if Ali Dusedu something. I don't know what.
1: Show me that message, Jojo.
0: There does it. Shatabando.
2: You know what was in
0: there. No, he couldn't have known.
2: No, I couldn't. I just see.
1: No, no, like, no, no.
2: I just see the first
0: fight. I see his name, no.
1: Yes.
0: Wait, is yes. Okay. We just didn't know what was.
1: Please ask Fentio.
0: No, you forgot to ask.
1: I was asking you just to show me the rest of the messages.
2: Stanley, I can't tell for sure. I can't tell for sure. But this one, relationships exist. You never know.
1: To those who haven't seen, I'm sure you did not see it. The person was asking, please ask Fentio if Ali Dusedu is related to Shatta Bando.
2: That's the question, right?
1: Yes, that's it's the from question Stanley. From Stanley Achimota.
2: I don't know.
1: Yeah.
2: But why me specifically?
1: Of all...
2: The people, why ask me specifically? I don't understand that part.
0: But you can,
1: because you are the filler man. You are his friend.
2: Why me?
1: Ah, you are his friend.
0: Oh, baby, you were getting information.
1: You are Alidu's friend. Who else to ask him?
2: Alidu put up a message on the World Cup, and then
1: you said the comment section. Comments.
2: And the people are asking him to open the comment section so that you will do what?
0: In a Bruno. Bruno wants to come. Bruno wanted to post something on the about post the World Cup. He closed the comment. People say
1: I support Bruno. If even Bruno is locking the comment section.
0: Now,
1: allow Ali to breathe.
2: But now, if you grant it and Sitcho, that will be in that comment section. They are part of the
0: comment. I just go do. I quote
2: before they close.
0: No, I quote. You quote. I comment if you lock, but quote you can't lock. So I went to quote. Somebody goes to quote.
2: They said the Ronaldo fans are abusing the Portugal player. So now when they post about the World Cup, all of them disable the comment.
1: Charlie.
2: So that Ronaldo fans don't come and abuse them.
1: The fan base. You can't fight millions of people. Valid viewer, Joy Prime is pleased to announce that we've secured the right to broadcast the FIFA World Cup. You know that already. And we thank you for watching the games from the group stage up until now. In fact, tonight, we're bringing you live commentary, the live match, of Spain versus Belgium. That's at 7 p.m. Coach Lye Kingston, Coach Christopher Nimley, David Akamdo, take their seats from 6 p.m., They'll join friends for that one from 6 p.m. That's when the build-up begins. And then one whole hour of tactical preview before the game. And then, of course, on radio, I'll be doing the commentary here from 7 p.m. So do well to, if you're not by a television set, tune in. If you're at home or if you're in the office, watch it on Joy Prime. Now, we would like to assure you that in line with FIFA's international broadcasting regulations, satellite signals carrying World Cup matches will be encrypted, as they have been from the beginning of the tournament. This is a requirement placed on all rights holders to ensure that the signals remain within the licensed territory. In other words, they are geo-blocked, so that it complies with FIFA's distribution and content protection obligations. So if you're watching it on a platform that is active outside of Ghana, unfortunately, you cannot watch us. Yeah, so our coverage will remain available only on DTT, that is the Digital Terrestrial Television, on DSTV, on GoTV, on HD Plus and TV Plus. Those are the platforms where you can find Joy Prime and watch the best of the World Cup. So contact your installer for assistance to ensure that you do not miss a second of the world's biggest football fiesta. It's Friday. A lot of you will close early, so you can place that call to your installer. Let him come and work his magic for you in time for this evening's kickoff, because you need to watch the pre-game tactical conversation as well. That's as important as the game itself, so you are able to understand it. We look forward to sharing the passion, drama and unforgettable moments of the World Cup with you. Tune in today from 6 p.m. Now, Ghana's future innovators are ready to take center stage. So join the 2026 Ghana Science and Tech Explorer Challenge Prize exhibition and award ceremony under the theme Building Tomorrow's Ghana through STEM and Youth Skills Development. This year, 68 teams from the Greater Accra, Eastern Ashanti and Volta regions will showcase innovative STEM solutions designed to solve real problems in their communities. This is happening on Thursday. It happened on Thursday 9th July, so that was yesterday. And we just want to say thank you to everyone for joining us for that all-important event. It's 33 minutes gone past 7. The next 25 minutes or so belong to the Black Stars and their World Cup campaign. Friends, all of us thought this Black Stars team, given the sacking of the coach, given our performances over the years, and everything that we've reported on, the best we could hope for was to make it out of the group. Explain to me why all of a sudden people are angry. And there is, if you read on social media, if you listen to radio, if you watch TV, in fact, if you ask the random person on the street, you would think this is the Black Stars between 2006 and 2015 that has gone to the World Cup and exited at the group stage. What is happening?
2: Well, what's happening is that I think the exit just triggered people's trauma that they've held about the Black Stars and Ghana football for the longest time. And it's not necessarily...
1: And so it's residual anger.
2: Yes, it's always been there. The anger... Look, I'll tell you what. The anger from the exit in 2022 in Cameroon...
1: It was nothing like this.
2: The anger from the exit in Côte d'Ivoire in 2024. The anger from not Cameroon. Qualifying... for the AFCON in 2025. All of that anger was just suppressed because we qualified to the World Cup. So the moment we exited, it triggered all of that anger and brought it all back.
1: Okay. So that's actually a very good explanation.
2: No, it is.
1: It's the only thing that can explain the reactions I have
2: because
1: seen.
2: Because what you are seeing now isn't necessarily an anger about exiting the World Cup at the round of 32. Because,
1: right.
2: Again, the data says that this is our best tournament, not just World Cup. This is our best tournament performance since 2019. Since 2019 AFCON,
1: yeah.
2: Ghana has not made it out of the group stages of any tournament until this very one. So ordinarily, people should be happy. But people aren't happy because they think and suspect that this progress out of the group stages has just come to mask what had been deep-seated problems that have underpinned our football from the last 7 years or so.
1: Right.
2: So they're making their anger known and reminding everybody that all is not well. Let's not pretend that making it out of the group stages of this World Cup simply means that Ghana football is back on good footing and it's on the way to greater things. I think that's what everybody's just trying to point out. And I think that would be valid, because making it out of the group stages of this World Cup doesn't erase all the other issues that have ground our football to a halt for the past 7 or so years. There have been progress in some areas, but fundamentally, progress in itself has not happened in totality. And especially for the national teams that have meant more to this country than anything else. And I'll tell you what, there are areas of Ghana football that where when you see progress, then you know that the entire football is on a good footing. One of it would be our youth football. That there were times, in fact, when our Black Stars was not doing well, and I'm talking the 90s, for example, the late 90s into the early 2000s, where the Black Stars were not doing well. But because the youth teams were doing so well, there were people that believed that it was only a matter of time before that translated into success at the higher level. And those people were right.
3: Yeah.
2: Because between 1992, when we made the AFCON final and lost, and 2000 and even 2008, we hadn't made it to the last stages of the AFCON.
1: In fact, the best was quarterfinal in 2000.
2: Yes, 96, all from 96, 98, 2000, all of them were poor performances.
1: Even 2004, we did not qualify for the AFCON.
2: Thank you. So all of them were poor performances by the Blaster. But in that period,
3: Jimmy got it.
2: And we first qualified for one in that period. But in that period, we also saw our under-17s win the World Cup in 95. In that period, we saw our under-20s go to the final of the World Cup in 2001. So there were signs.
1: There was bronze in between.
2: Exactly. Even in 99, we reached the semifinals of the under-20 World Cup. Mm-hmm. So in that period, there were signs that eventually the good times will come at the senior level. And anybody that believed that was right. Because when we eventually qualified for the World Cup in 2006, the foundation for that
1: was the team people were pointing to.
2: Thank you. Was the things that people were pointing to. And so we saw sustained success. And that sustained success from 2008, when we made the semifinals and finished third, up until 2017, we had made the semifinals of every single AFCON and made the final twice in that period. That all of that sustained success was built on the things people were pointing to, the success of the youth teams from that particular period.
3: And a repeat of that strategy.
0: Yeah. Because the, from 2007.
2: Exactly.
0: The U17 team went to the U20.
2: Thank you.
0: They eventually won the African Championship, World Cup, WAFU African Championship World
2: Thank
0: Cup.
2: You.
0: Then in Angola, we had horrible injuries.
1: Then that team.
0: Weeks to the enemy could fall on the U20 team. That took us all the way to the final.
2: Now, but this period, and that was a period when the Black Stars were also struggling. But in the last 7 years, when the Black Stars have been struggling, what has been the nature of the youth teams that could give people a bit of respite and hope that perhaps this struggle is only temporary and that in the near future, we could see greater times come? We've seen our under-20s go to the AFCON and win it once in 2022, or is it 2021? And at the time,
0: Zito.
2: I remember at the time Daniel and I worked previously, we had a huge debate. And I famously described it as accidental success. And that you could stumble on accidental success. That happens all around the world. You could stumble on accidental success, but there's no such thing as accidental failure. You can't fail by accident. You can succeed by accident.
3: Or you can't fail by accident.
2: You can't fail by accident.
3: Or you can't fail by accident.
2: So you look at in that period, we've qualified for. So in the last 9 years, we've qualified for under-17 World Cup once. 2017.
1: Uganda have qualified twice.
2: Since 2017, we have not qualified for under-17 World Cup. Since 2017, we have, in fact, the last time we competed in the under-20 World Cup was 2015. Since that period, we have not qualified for the under-20 World Cup. To be fair, it's worth pointing out the caveat that we should have participated when we won the AFCON in 2021, but that year they cancelled the under-20 World Cup.
3: Mm.
2: So we've not been to the under-20 World Cup since 2015. That's 11 years. No under-17 World Cup in 9 years. under 23s have not been to the Olympic Games since 2004. So you're looking at long stretches.
1: There's no team coming.
2: Exactly.
1: It's just this one.
2: Of struggles with our youth teams. And if our youth teams continue to struggle, it doesn't matter what kind of success the Blasters achieve, like making it out of the group stages of a World Cup, people will still be angry because any feeling of hopelessness will be justified. Because where is the next thing coming from? What is the bedrock of the next Black Stars team? And the sad part is that even the FA seems to have come to a conclusion that our youth teams may not be the foundation of our national team going forward because there's no hope there. So no, now they've decided that abroad. They are going to the UK
0: diaspora
2: to go and engage the youth, the parents of youth teams in the UK.
0: We can do both side by
2: side. So that they can come and play for the Blasters when they grow up.
0: Fenn, don't do that. We can take them when they grow up.
1: The issue is you're not doing it here.
0: We will do it.
1: When?
2: You will do it.
0: So far.
1: So UK they're not far.
0: So how they not far? We are doing UK. So have to start preparing the girls.
2: So when people look at all these issues, again, all of it is to answer your question of where the anger is coming from.
1: Yeah.
2: So when people look at all of these issues, it's almost as if, I don't even want to say we are ignoring. It's almost as if we've given up on the very facets of our game that could ensure continued success at the highest level, and we're not engaging in other systems that have not necessarily served us well in the past. So we are looking at maybe new innovative ways. When I say serve us well in the past, we've never won anything by tapping into talent from the diaspora. That one too is there. Yeah. So maybe now we think that is the way to go. But we have a trusted system of achieving success in this country, and that trusted system is broken.
1: Which serves more?
2: Thank you. And that trusted system at the moment is broken. And that is our youth football and our league.
0: Do you know what's shocking, Fenn? When you focus on the diaspora matter, even the countries we want to copy from, their youth teams are stronger. Look at Senegal's youth team. Yeah. Look at Morocco won under 20.
2: Yeah. Yes.
0: The under 20 that we were the first African team to win some, 17 years ago. Mm-hmm. Morocco are recently...
1: And the 70 AFCON.
0: Yes. So, and
2: on top of that,
0: yes.
2: Even for those doing the diaspora, using the diaspora, yes. On top of that, those that are U-17s and U-20s are also full of diaspora players. So if we want to do diaspora players,
1: do it well.
2: We need to start to get them. Yeah, and I'm thinking that perhaps maybe that's what Jet is trying to do by going to engage the parents so that they'll let them come and play under 17, under 20. Because if we don't do that right, because the Morocco diaspora players that everybody points to, a lot of them started to play for Morocco's youth team.
1: You know the reason a lot of people,
2: even before they've gone,
1: don't like that idea.
2: Mm-hmm.
1: Not that it is bad though. They are doing it while derelicting their duties here. So if you are developing youth football or you are seen to be doing it, but also are running this diaspora program, then we don't mind.
2: That's what I'm saying.
1: Yeah. Uh-huh. But you cannot leave too many lives unattended to here and then go there. But
2: so for me, I think
1: wrap up in 60
2: all of the anger is justified. It there is a certain feeling of hopelessness around where our football has gotten to. Because if you ask me where our next generation of Blasters players are coming from, I can't point to
1: them. No, we don't know.
2: I can't name 5, 6, 7 under 20 players at the moment from our youth teams, from our under 17 team and under 20 team, and say these guys are destined for the future because we've seen them play for our youth teams and we've seen that there is a certain future available for this player. In fact, right now, all of the players that even go from Ghana to teams in Europe that we get back into our national teams, we don't even get to see them yet.
1: No.
2: We just saw one 17-year-old, 18-year-old going. Nobody has seen him play anyway. So you can't even look, because there is a way to track success, and that tracking of success shouldn't only be the
1: it's what gives credibility.
2: It shouldn't only be reserved to people at the FA.
1: No, it should be fans.
2: When I make this point, somebody at the FA should not send me a list and say, it's because these are a list of 20 years. No, the fans should know. The journalists should know.
1: And you see, that knowledge is what gives credibility to what you
2: of course.
1: Because everybody can see that, you have these are the ballers.
2: Because in the past, under 17, under 20, every single everybody fan in Ghana that. Could point to a everybody certain player and say, this player baller. In the near future, this guy can become a Blasters player. If we ask the fans today,
1: Now, you say fans.
3: The Blasters players,
1: even in this room, even in this room,
2: even the Blasters players, they don't know them.
1: You say fans, even in this room, we can't find them.
2: You understand? So don't send me a message and say, oh, you are not paying attention. Here's a list of 20.
1: Oh, ask for message, they will send by worry.
2: Why should only you be the person that knows
0: them?
1: Beyond the FA angle,
2: we all know.
1: Yeah. Beyond the FA angle, the national teams are products of the states, properties of the states. We can blame the GFA all we want, and we have, and we will continue to. But is it not disturbing that there appears not to be any direct interest from governments in streamlining things, or even on their own, investing then streamlining things?
0: Yeah, and that has been the problem. So I think I've said it here severally that I've stopped blaming the FA, blaming Ket, blaming. And I've heard people say Ket must go. I've seen it on social media recently. People are saying
2: that is trending. They said they want to organize another demonstration.
1: Okay.
0: Ket must go. Ket must go. If Ket goes, the next person is very likely to come from the very system. The very system Ket Okraku is running. The person's executive committee members are going to be coming from the same system Ket Okraku is running.
1: And Congress will have the same complexion.
0: The congressmen and women who would vote are going to be the same Kodiade Clavs. So it is the system. After number 12, we thought, or so did many people think, that we were going onto something great because Kwesi Nantechi had left. Kwesi Nantechi wasn't the problem. The system that was operating, or he was operating, was the problem. And that same system is the one the current administration are operating. So take him out and bring whoever. The system will be the same. So what is the system? The system is that people who have, with their own monies and interest, invested in sports are the same people in charge of our national teams. Before they got the power to manage our national teams, they had only one job in football: roam the country, find the best talents, put jersey on them under a team that is recognized by the Football Association, play in any of our leagues to give you a certain credibility, and sell these players for money. Isn't that the job they were doing? Now they have an opportunity, and these days the world has been moving forward, and many people have used football as a means to just travel to places and then seek asylum. So they are saying, for most countries, they are saying that for your player to even be admitted into any of our clubs here, they must show that under 17, under 15, even to some under 12,
1: they have minutes there.
0: They have minutes there for your national teams. Now, your national team football gives the biggest eyeball to any player in this part of the world. Mulik Namubon, the scouts are not flying down to watch it. So it's only when you are wearing the We Are Ghana jersey.
2: The Spider-Man.
0: That
1: Spider
0: the
1: Yellow Head.
0: The world is able to catch scouts.
1: Yeah.
0: Quick. And that's
1: So without it, no ta.
0: Without it, no pa. So these people who are football agents from the time they started, from 20 years ago, the football agents, now they are the bosses at the FA. And they are using the national team as a tool to market players. Look, will I fault them? No. Why? Because that is the business they do. And there is nothing that stops them from doing it as we speak.
1: There's no regulation.
0: So once there's no regulation, individuals will do whatever it takes to their benefits. And that's what we are seeing. So the reason why we are complaining about not seeing under-17, under-20 do well is that most of the time, the genuine best U17, U20 players don't make their way into the pool.
1: They play for the wrong clubs.
0: Yes, in this case. Yeah. So they will never make their way to the... They will never be discovered. They will never be discovered by the pool. Okay. And even for those who are talented, some of them, their managers are being pressured to sell them to another agency who are close to power. So before they are allowed to play for the national team. So the government of the day, or of the days gone by, should sit and process it and think that what at all can Ghana do with sports, in this case football? what would be the benefits of football to the people? If Ghanaians are doing well in football, what would it bring to the nation? If they do the analysis and they realize that it won't bring anything, they can continue the way we are continuing. If they do the analysis and they realize that it can be an economic shift to this country, then they need to start thinking sports as they think health, as they think road. And Akufo-Addo, they promised year of roads. That was one of his massive.
1: Yeah.
0: So he did free SHS education.
1: 1D1F.
0: 1D1F. Year of roads. And President Mahama, now we are doing big push and which other is things. Roots? We need to see a government that will do year big of sports.
1: One catcher, one.
0: It's like
2: year
0: one
2: of
1: something.
0: One, yeah, like no. One region, one academy, or
1: something.
0: Yeah, maybe something that will be a flagship program of that government.
2: I thought the Youth Resource Centre's idea was genius move from the MPP government.
0: It was.
2: It just disappoints me that they spent 7 years after that, never finished one, and this government has come and they've not even started the conversation.
0: They've not even investigated.
1: Look, maybe next week. Maybe next week.
2: Somehow we finish like one or two, use it for independence celebration.
0: The whole one and the whole one.
2: And after that,
1: maybe next week. One of the things we can do is to go into the NDC manifesto.
0: Of what they want to do in sports. They said they will build a sports so they will revamp the Winneba and build some academy. The my
1: eyes has been 18 months.
2: One stadium for each of the new regions. They said starting this year.
0: Yeah.
1: No, but I'm saying that
2: we are past the middle of the year.
1: I'm saying that it's been 18 months.
2: John Mahama, where's the stadium?
0: Up. We are cleaning up.
1: It's been 18 months after the cleanup.
2: Are we cleaning up the stadium?
1: No, after the cleanup.
2: We are taking whole and cutlass to the stadium in Kumasi. We are farming the stadium like cassava farm.
1: See, that's what I'm saying. After this,
2: week's
1: clean up, next week, let's sit down and look into the NDC manifesto
0: and see what we've achieved.
1: Yes, because so, at least it's been 18 months.
0: Yeah, and Achu, to wrap up the point so that Danny can come. there is no country, right, that has achieved any meaningful success with sports without the supreme intervention of government.
1: Facts. And the involvement.
2: Facts.
0: It is not possible.
2: Can't do anything with that.
0: It is not possible. David doesn't even have the capacity because they can't build infrastructure. They cannot bring into assimilation to constitution policies. So the FA can have their internal policies, but what will make it a law in the country? They cannot do it. So by now, Parliament should be discussing what our sports bill is, what the sports act is saying. They should be reviewing things, all the sporting policies that will run, govern school sports, how we are merging school sports with our national sports, how our sports scholarships are going to be run, how are we going to even internally train coaches, the exchange programs we are going to do. It all has to be a national agenda. We do not have a national agenda for sports. So we can blame the FA forever. But if Ket Okraku doesn't run for the third term, if it is Dr. Randy Abbey. If it is Dr. Randy Abbey.
2: Who takes over?
0: It is Achi.
2: Who takes over?
0: It is Odro Safo.
2: Who takes over?
0: It is me.
2: Who takes over?
0: It is it is Fentu.
2: Danaya
0: Aponsa.
3: Jordan Ayew.
0: Jordan Ayew.
1: Sorry.
0: Sorry.
1: Have you seen that soft launch?
0: If it is the day are you?
1: Yes.
2: It will all
1: be
2: the ones?
1: It will be different.
0: all the names I mentioned, mm-hmm. including myself, mm-hmm. if you go into this system, it won't work.
1: But
0: if it is the captain general, the day Morgan are you?
1: Have you seen that soft launch?
0: Bro! No, but the guy walking something cool. Yeah, capito. The same boy, they hold it too full. See, Andre. But my point is, the system, whoever falls into the system to run football in this country, the person won't deliver what is required to make us a competitive nation continuously and consistently. And I think that is where we need to have a holistic look at. Yes, that's what they do a lot of things that's are not right, child. Some of the statement they release and everything. But if we want to really do sports, the FA don't have the capacity to run football in this country.
1: All right. We've got 4 minutes to check out of session. Daniel Cranting will give us a closing remarks on this subject of Black Stars, GFA, and government intervention. Because it looks like everybody bought this weekend. Me, I've been struggling to understand why or where the anger is coming from. Who specifically?
0: The anger is forced. This, like what you're saying, Atabo is not it.
1: Who specifically people angry at? Daniel. What is...
3: what should I say?
1: Tell me what you make of everything that has happened, but significantly, in just like 2 minutes. Well, what is our best hope of getting out of this?
3: Situ has summed it. And the thing is, everything Fenta said, Situ has said, at least since this show started,
1: we've been saying it.
3: Especially on the government, but that's the only solution.
1: The only way.
3: That's the only way at this point. Because if that doesn't happen, then you're just going to be telling. Especially on the government, but that's the only solution.
1: The only way.
3: That's the only way.

0: to manage. Guys, did you hear that? Guys, did you hear that? He says, why can't government take the management of our national teams to the National Sports Authority to manage? Government has to bypass the GFA and strengthen the NSA to manage. FIFA will never ban us for taking that decision. We'll only engage GFA officials when they need. Osagyefo Dr. Kwame Nkrumah, in general, Ike Achampo, used the National Sports... Charlie, how are you? Because you are referring to the National Sports Authority as National Sports Council. How old are you? To win 4 AFCONs, why not go back? Why give a job to the GFA who the government cannot control or sack? Good afternoon, Joy from Nana from Oyibi. Nana, I want to know your age because this is your characterization of the NSA. Joy, we have not developed a large enough pool of players to select from. Hey, the message be long. Most of the small spaces where the young learn the basics of the game as well as the larger pitches where they go on to develop further have been built upon. So Accra and Kumasi areas, which have the largest urban populations and should have the better teams in Ghana, don't. The way forward is for the metropolitan, municipal and district assemblies to acquire as many small spaces and keep them as parks in the communities and look for larger spaces for stand-up. Shall this be AI message? Let's go to the next one. Because... Jojo, show me the next message, please.
1: Jojo,
0: show me the next message, please.
1: You are chatting with a girl.
0: I think sometimes you guys push the wrong narrative. A lot of Morocco's diaspora players didn't play for the under 17 or under 20 teams either. No, at the moment they do. In fact, some even turned down youth national team call-ups and only accepted when they were invited to the senior team. Coach Mohamed Wahbi is on record saying this, but at the current group that he coached.
2: No, but what we said was they're getting diaspora players, but they are not neglecting U17, U20. They're even being successful at that level.
0: Yeah. And at the moment they have quite a number of them in their team. So that's all time will permit us on Game Plan on Joy 99.7 FM. 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

0: Good afternoon to you. It's 4 p.m. Time for your daily dose of what's popping. Welcome to the Hit News Hour. Details as follows. Earlier this week, the Minister for Local Government, Chieftaincy and Religious Affairs, Ahmed Ibrahim, urged all markets and shops in Accra to close down on Friday and Saturday to ensure a successful cleanup. In flood-affected communities, Ibrahim warned that the directive should not be treated lightly, saying it had been issued under the authority of President John Dramani Mahama. This morning, the exercise began and it saw a lot of Ghanaians in the streets of Accra, collectively ensuring a clean and safe environment for all. President Mahama spoke to the media, and this is what he had to say.
1: Asking the Minister of Finance, he's already released $150 million to help with flood mitigation, that is the dredging of the streams and all that. And so the military will continue that exercise, even after we have finished this two-day cleanup. We also have to get specialized machines like backhoes to take the silt that we have taken out of the drains and put them in a dump truck or a tipper truck to take them away. And so we're going to get some more backhoes for the military so that all the garbage and the cells that we have taken out of the drains, they'll be able to gather it and go and dump it somewhere. Otherwise.
0: Also in the news, veteran Ghanaian gospel trio Daughters of Glorious Jesus have revealed that throughout their remarkable 37-year music journey, they had never considered breaking up or pursuing individual solo careers. Speaking to Ninoy on Hits FM's Hitspray Zone, the award-winning group said their bond goes beyond music, describing themselves as sisters who genuinely love, respect and appreciate one another. According to them, the gift of music is a divine calling that God entrusted to all three of them, and they have remained committed to serving that purpose together rather than individually.

0: individually.
1: Na mi ye say na no.
2: But it's anti be your BT omo ye gospel group and omo ye gospel group.
1: Yeah.
2: On per se a living long to say daughters. Advice men are long.
1: Advice I may debe ma omo di di kind na makano. Se ubu yon kundi and unim se mpenyu fo ubu baby say prayer we yi ba kwa ibu. U kabo mwa imu. E chese n kabo mu unity. Yadia nyankopon ni wo hon. And unity, I know unity brings victory. So when we are united, it brings victory. And until still, daughters are still existing for over, we have been together for more than 30 years.
2: Wow.
1: Oh yes, group unu ne baaye enya 37 years this year. Wow. A enche ye kunya ye 30. Didn't you know?
2: Eye.
3: In the news, dancehall artist Shatta Wale and his team paid a courtesy call on Chief Executive Officer of the Ghana Gold Board, Sammy Jamfi Esquire. The dancehall artist and rapper Medical met to seek strategic partnership, financial and branding support for the upcoming Shatterfest UK 2026. As part of the proposed collaboration, the artist offered to showcase and promote locally made gold ball jewelry to the global audience through music videos, performances and artistic productions.
4: So before I also start, you know, this is Medical. That is Medical's manager, that is my business manager, and my road manager, Maulina. So that's the whole team here. And we literally came here for, you know, a collaboration. You know, I've been discussing with my brother the things we've been seeing you do, you know, for Mother Ghana and how hard you're working. And I was recently telling him that even though we want to come and see you for other stuff, and we also want to be part of your team, you know. Because I mean, when I saw the jewelries, you know, just crazy about it, I was like, no, we need to come and see you and discuss and, you know, have, you know, some good understanding to it. So basically, we're just here for our Shatterfest that we're going to do in the UK, and also, you know, ask for a little collaboration where we can, you know, merge the creatives, you know, with the corporate, you know, world. Because I believe most of the times we get scared. That's how I put it, you know, to approach people like, you know, your team. But if you want to break that, you know, yoke and make sure we can also call on you people when, you know, we also need, you know, support. Apart from that, we also want to be part of your, you know, jewelry, you know, spot. Because, you know, he likes jewelry, I like jewelry. But I was telling him if we have to get the proper jewelries to wear and, you know, sell Ghana properly, this is, you know, the way to go. So that's why we came here to see you. And, you know, just let you know this is our agenda. Thank you very much.
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1: You know how money moves in Ghana and across Africa. 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Transport for Papa. 500 Cs for Saturday's funeral. 2,000 Naira for the cousin sitting jump in Abuja. Because we don't just move money, we take care of people. Money moves in every direction. Uncle to nephew, nephew to uncle, sister to brother on Monday, brother back to sister on Friday. And it moves together. The funeral contribution, the susu, the wedding levy, the hospital bill in the family WhatsApp group. In Africa, money is rarely one person's transaction. It's many people moving small amounts toward one purpose. That's how money moves here. And there's one bank built for it all.
2: Africa, 34 nations, one heartbeat, one screen.
1: Ecobank, the only bank built for the way Africans move money. 34 countries, one screen. Ecobank, the Pan-African bank.
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Storm Energy is giving you that energy you need to make sure that you get yourself going. 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It's simple. 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Not recommended for children under 18 years, lactating mothers, pregnant, and people sensitive to caffeine. It's FDA approved, and I can charge you to do this and see your life will never ever be the same. It takes you to places you can never imagine. If you doubt me, ask Mami Ajua. 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
4: 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Yeah. Yeah. 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

0: You will laugh. 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

I'm from back in the days, ash in a tray. 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
1: Luis de la Fuente, and I'm of very good optimistic that Spain are going to work themselves out and then get a win. If it's what is destined for them, but then you can't overrule Belgium as well. They've also got a lot of quality in there. Rudy will be looking forward to having his team very, very resolute, and also being able to match the counter pressing and a beautiful possessive football the Spanish team will be looking to exert on them. Lamine Yamal obviously will be a player to look out for in this very fixture. And mind you, this very fixture is rare between the two teams in European football. Despite being European powers, their meetings have often come in high-stakes knockout matches, producing memorable moments such as Belgium penalty shootout victory at the 1986 FIFA World Cup. So you're going to have a very good element of football from these two teams.
2: Spain having to do a bit of the attacking early on, and it's Belgium who have it now. Charles de Castellara, who plays for Atalanta, having joined him from AC Milan. Here they come forward on the left side. Jeremy Doku running at that defense, sets it back for his teammates, but that cutback from Maxime de Kuyper has been well read and cleared. That should be the first corner kick of the evening.
1: Yeah, that should be a very good corner kick opportunity for Spain. If that ball hadn't been cleared, Spain would obviously had their first goal, but then the Copa made sure that he cleared his lines, and it's a goal kick for Belgium.
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1: Now, if you're listening from your homes, remember that these two teams have met 24 times. Spain have won 11, while Belgium have also won 6 and drawn 7 times. And it proves to be an historical match. I mean, the head-to-head obviously favors Spain in this very fixture.
2: It's Spain who will have the ball on that left side. Alex Baena finds his teammates now. It's Marco Guerra. Cross comes in from deep, but it's been cleared by Belgium. It's a throwing advantage, Spain. Fabian Ruiz, he finds Rodri. Spins away from his marker and releases his teammates. Pau Kubasi. Alex Baena switches play to the right side. Lamine Yamal is stationed, picks up the ball. He tries to play the give and go with his teammates, but the reverse pass is well read by Kuyper, who sent it out of play for a throw-in.
1: At the moment, Belgium are doing all defending, while Spain looks to exert a lot of attack and pressure on the Belgian defense.
2: Throw-in taken. Pedro Porro.

0: Rodri. Chip over the top in search of Dani Olmo, but that pass was overhit and the ball has been cleared. Ball now in the Spanish half. Aymeric Laporta sets it forward. Dani Olmo, he finds Lamine Yamal with a couple of stepovers. Was looking to play that pass back into Dani Olmo, but it's been well read. Jeremy Doku, a beautiful play from him with a couple of stepovers. This time around, he beats two men. Was looking to get past the third. Attached too many. And he's lost possession, but Belgium have got it back. Now on the right side, Kuiper sent it back into his teammates. Castagna finds Ngoy. Ngoy finds Mekele. Switches to the left side. Kevin De Bruyne is stationed. He's captain of the team. Last time out, he was subbed off. In fact, he and Jeremy Doku were taken off in the substitutions that inspired Belgium's comeback against Senegal. The manager will hope that this time around, they will be able to finish the job while having his best players on the pitch. And if he's taking them off, it will be for preservation purposes. Pedro Porro was looking for Dani Olmo, but that pass was intercepted. Belgium have won it, only to give it away. Here comes Spain. Beautiful flick. Mikel Oyarzabal sent it back. Marco Correa. Oyarzabal. Fabian Ruiz finds Rodri. Clips it to the right side. It looks like that pass was overhit, but Lamine Yamal is able to bring it under control. Just not enough room there for him to take the ball into his stride after controlling it, and it's been cleared by Kuiper. Pedro Porro with a throw-in close to the corner flag. We're 6 minutes into the game. It's goalless between Spain and Belgium. Throw-in has been taken. Spain have possession. Aymeric Laporta. Laporte finds Kobasi. Back to Laporte. Gives away possession. And it's Ngoy who finds his teammates. Kuiper sends the ball back into his centre-back. Michele. Jeremy Doku was looking to spin away from Pedro Porro, but that ball came off the Spanish fullback and it's out for a throw-in.
1: Both teams are struggling and now finding their momentum and feet and gradually going. Belgium looks to be getting themselves into the right spaces at the moment. Jeremy Doku, likewise, getting himself, warming himself gradually into the game. Pedro Porro has got to be careful with how he tackles, else Doku might just get him out of the game.
0: And he may start with a booking if he is not able to check the nature of the tackles that he is committing. It's going to be a pretty feisty game, given the competitive nature of the two teams. Amadou Onana missing in action because he ruptured his anterior cruciate ligament, and so he's going to be out for almost half a year with that ACL injury. That means for the first 4 months at least, or the first 3 months of the Premier League season, Aston Villa will not be able to call upon him, and he is unavailable for Belgium tonight and will be should Belgium progress to the semi-finals of this World Cup. Alex Baena has the ball, but he's confronted and so he sends it back. Here comes Marco Correa. Fabian Ruiz releases Lamine Yamal and he's won a free kick. Michael Oliver has blown his whistle for a free kick. Against Belgium, you don't always see Lamine Yamal on that left flank.
1: Yeah, it looks like today De La Fuente has kind of relieved him of being static at one position.
0: Yeah.
1: You see him on the left and right tonight, which could be a real danger for the Belgian side. It's just one foul, and that proves why.
0: Free kick to Spain on the left side, close to the corner flag. You're live on Joe 99.7 FM and on Hits 103.9 FM. Free kick taken. A cannons of a white shirt. Fabian Ruiz to recycle possession. Here's a shot from Rodri, but he's been blocked early on. Cucurella with a header to keep it back in play. But Koipa is there and cleans up. Sends it forward for the counter break. Spling will clear their lines. Here comes Belgium. Building from the back. The ball has been sent to Thibaut Courtois. Knows the Spanish team quite well. Goes up against them every week in La Liga. The Real Madrid goalkeeper. Belgium have the ball. But it's a foul. Pedro Porro. It looks like he's not listening to your advice.
1: Yeah, he's obviously going to have a very difficult day or difficult night from looking at the nature and the style in which Belgium are trying to play. It's going to be a problem for Pedro Porro because they're trying to overload the left side of the pitch, which obviously has Doim Doku, whom is of a very explosive and pacey kind of winger. So Porro has got a lot of work to do. But then we've got to credit the defense of Belgium, who have been very, very tidy and structured with how they defend.
0: This is the third World Cup match between Spain and Belgium, and the second at the quarterfinal stage. After Belgium won in 1986, they won on penalties after a 1-1 draw. I remember Spain also have won the previous game by 2-1. That was back in 1990. As far as quarterfinal appearances of quarterfinal matchups between Spain and Belgium are concerned, this is the second. Spain, as I've said, won the previous one back in 1990. That's from 36 years ago.
1: Yeah.
0: Here comes Spain. Paco Bassi finds Aymeric Laporte. Fabian Ruiz. Laporte is emerging from the back. Finds Alex Baena. Comes infield. It's Rodri, who's not tucked into the centre-back position, given Laporte's train further up the pitch. Paco Bassi, here's a through ball into Alex Baena. Here's a shot from distance, but it has been blocked, and he goes out for a goal kick.
1: Brilliant defending from Mekeli. The level of awareness to time that defense from Baena. I mean, we need to give credit to Baena as well. His time wasn't really timed. His running wasn't timed, which got him in an offside position. But Ngoy did so well to block that ball. It would have been a problem for Courtois.
0: Well, they've given a goal kick. It looks like he was not offside and the ball came off the arm of Mekele, but the referee's decision is that it's a goal kick. Here comes Belgium. Leandro Trossard whips in the cross, but it's a tame cross and the goalkeeper gathers it. Unai Simon. Unai Simon gathers it for Spain, who come forward. They are unbeaten in their last 11 meetings with Belgium. In all competitions, they've won 9 and drawn just 2. In fact, the last time Spain lost to Belgium was some 46 years ago. 46 years. That was a 2-1 defeat at the Euro 1980. In fact, Spain have won their last 5 games in a row against Belgium by a margin of 13-1.
1: That's an historical advantage, although many of the meetings have been closely contested.
0: Yeah. Spain still have possession. They have dominated this game, as many bookmakers had predicted. Dani Olmo finds Lamine Yamal, plays the first time ball into his center forward, Mikel Oyarzabal, but that has been intercepted. Here comes Kevin De Bruyne, releases Jeremy Doku. On that left side, he's confronted by 2 players, skips past the first, past the second as well. Jeremy Doku's coming forward, releases that ball into Charles De Ketelaere. De Ketelaere is looking for the shots, and it's been blocked by Marco Correa. He does well to retain possession. Spain Eau Claire for a throw-in. That was a good counter from Belgium.
1: A brilliant run from Jeremy Doku. I mean, Belgium looks to have been able to neutralize Lamine Yamal. He's not been able to. He appeared toothless in this very fixture, but Doku on the opposite end looks to be very, very sharp, causing trouble for Spain.
0: Here's Lamine Yamal, the man you spoke about. Does well to retain possession. Now he comes infield. This is where he can be dangerous. Plays a through ball, but brave defending from Vanaken to make sure he blocked that pass with his chest. Spain have the ball, and that counter-attack from Spain dies out. Here's Rodri. He's looking for options. Comes short into Fabian Ruiz. Baena. Alex Baena. Baena now plays that cross into Dani Olmo. Tries to swivel with that, but he took too many touches and it's out for a goal kick.
1: A very good player when he finds himself in tight spaces, Dani Olmo, could have done much better with that chance that fell to his plate, but then eventually squeals it off to the opposition's bull, and it's a goal kick for Belgium. Impressive stuff there from Lamine Yamal, but then the end product wasn't that fulfilling.
0: You're live on Joy 99.7 FM and on Hits 103.9 FM. It's a quarter of an hour gone. It's still goalless between Spain and Belgium in this round of eight quarterfinal game. Here's Rodri, Spain's captain. Sends the ball wide to the left side. Pau Kubasi. A young player who has had to deal with a lot of responsibility rather early in his career. Starting centre back for FC Barcelona. Oh, that's a wonderful pass now. If only Baena can get to the ball. Unfortunately, that pass was overhit.
1: The idea was good, but the execution wasn't that best. Spain have got a lot of work to do because it looks like things haven't really fell into the right places for them. The players themselves would admit that.
0: It was an attempt to hit that diagonal and switch play at pace. Just not successful, but you could see what he wanted to do. Belgium have given away possession again. It's been one-way traffic tonight at the Sophie Stadium. They've lost possession now. Belgium come forward. Jeremy Doku finds De Ketelaere, takes the ball into his stride. Plays it back to Jeremy Doku. Doku releases his teammates on the right side. Here's a cross to the back post. Foul. Maxim De Kuyper is adjudged to have fouled Pedro Porro in that process. But that was a good cross for him to attack. I'm not sure where the foul is. Oh, is it that the ball touched his arm?
1: Looks like a push from Maxi De Kuyper on Pedro Porro. But that was a bit light and soft, if you ask me.
0: Lamine Yamal was looking for Fabian Ruiz. Found him. Ruiz gets it from Marco Cucurella. Cucurella. Aymeric Laporte. Kubasi. Clips it over the top, but the pass was overhit and the goalkeeper saves it. There's not a lot of rhythm to Spain's possession. Pretty stale in the vital areas.
1: Yeah, it looks like the boys have got to really calm down and then relax and then take things slowly, because it looks like nothing seems to work for them in the very early hours. Less than 20 minutes played and the team hasn't had themselves in what we know Spain to be.
0: Unai Simon sends the ball long. Dani Olmo takes it into his stride. Olmo skips past two players. He's got options to his right side. Finds one in Pedro Porro. Porro cuts it back in search of Lamine Yamal, who falls, but it's a foul. Lamine Yamal is adjudged to have fouled Mekele. It was a good run from Dani Olmo. Released Pedro Porro, who hit the cross first time, but Lamine Yamal was slipping and in a bit to stay on his feet, fouled Mekele.
1: Yeah, Dani Olmo is that player I like to describe as tight space merchant, because that run and then that skill to get him get over those that player, eventually laying off the ball to him, was quite brilliant for Dani Olmo, the Barcelona man.
0: Here's Rodri for Spain. Approaching the 20th minute mark. That means we're moments away from the interval for the cooling break. Will Spain be able to test the goalkeeper and possibly get the opener? Rodri receives it from Alex Baena. Sends the ball back. Pau Kubasi. Rodri does well to play that pass. Dani Olmo was the target. It was really an interesting. Here's Lamine Yamal on the edge of the penalty area. Rushed his effort and it's out for a goal kick.
1: Brilliant effort from Lamine Yamal. The bend to get the back of the goalpost wasn't that much, so he eventually hits it wide over. But then you look at the Spanish team, it looks like the absence of Pedri Gonzalez obviously leaves a very huge void in their style of play. They seem not to be the Spain we all know them to be, because there's no Pedri, and it's a big problem if you ask me for Pedro Luis de la Fuente.
0: Here comes Belgium. Kevin De Bruyne with a through ball, but it's been well read and cleared by Pedro Porro. Was looking to just scoop it past the last line of defense, but it was well read. Here's Jeremy Doku. Doku shrugs off the challenge from his teammate at club level, only to give away possession.
1: I think Kevin De Bruyne could have done much better there in that situation, because Doku obviously was on the run and De Bruyne was in that good position to receive that ball, but eventually let it over. And that's a throw for Spain.
0: Spain have the ball. Mikel Oyarzabal leaves it for Lamine Yamal. He has been fouled, and so the referee will stop play so that Spain can restart the game. Rodri restarts the ball. I was surprised the referee did not signal for the cooling break. Dani Olmo, he gets the ball. He's got acres of space in front of him, and he comes short. Pedro Porro back to Dani Olmo. Olmo was looking to play the give and go with Lamine Yamal. Yamal does well to keep the ball in play, but Belgium get there. Mekele finds Kevin De Bruyne. Jeremy Doku. Doku confronted by his marker. Now he comes infield. Sends the ball back for Belgium to regroup. And they've given the ball away again.
1: The slow pace of this game raises a lot of questions, because you have Spain and Belgium playing, and then the game looks very, very dim and sterile. Like, a lot of questions to ask. Lamine Yamal complaining, and that's not the kind of football you wish to or hope to watch.
0: Well, finally, we have that cooling break. So football's biggest tournament is on, and there's no better way to back your team on Betano. 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Gamble responsibly. This ad has been vetted and approved by the Gaming Commission of Ghana. I just returned from the United States. Yesterday, my colleague Stan Okranting has been there and back. Fence has been there and back. It's the turn of Muftau. And these trips are heavily sponsored by Dancy Travels. They are sending us to the U.S. to cover the World Cup. 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UMB, proudly serving Ghana with speed since 1972. Game is back underway. 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It's Spain who still have possession. Marco Correa galloping down the left side. He's confronted and so he sent it back. Fabian Ruiz is looking for options. He scans around and finds Rodri. Pau Kubasi into Lamine Yamal, stationed on the right side. Lamine whips in the cross with a outside of his foot, but that was not accurate and he's found the goalkeeper instead of his teammates. It's Belgium starting to attack. Fulham's Castagna sends the ball forward, but Pau Kubasi gets there and sends it out of play for a throw-in. 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Azar, number one. Belgium have the ball. Leandro Trossard loses possession, but Vanaken is there, picks it up, only to give it straight to Spain, whose goalkeeper Unai Simon picks up possession to restart it. Pau Cubarsí releases Pedro Porro down the right side for Spain, finds Lamine Yamal. Yamal has possession, releases Pedro Porro again. Yes, Dani Olmo, Spain have got the opener, and it's Fabian Ruiz from the rebound, and Spain lead, 29 minutes gone.
1: An impressive and brilliant move from Spain to get their first goal of the match. I mean, Spain came off the break with a lot of enthusiasm and, I mean, a lot of pace compared to the half before the break. And it has paid off for them, that goal from that run and then move from Lamine Yamal to eventually find Pedro Porro was so, so brilliant. And the pass for Dani Olmo, which eventually shot it and then deflected to Fabian Ruiz, who eventually slotted it at the back of the net. Quite impressive from Spain. Taking the lead against Spain obviously means that Spain taking the lead against Belgium would mean that Belgium work themselves back into this game. And it's not going to be an easy task because you have the likes of Pedri on the bench. They've not even made their way back to the starting lineup. And that's going to be a huge task of Rudy Garcia, Belgium.
0: Spain have got an unsullied record against Belgium for 40 years. And they are well on course to preserving that. This is Spain's sixth World Cup quarterfinal in their history. Now, after being eliminated from each of the first four from 1934 to 2002, they won their last one against Paraguay by a goal to nil. That was some 16 years ago. And when they did, what followed for Foden? They won it.
1: So this looks like a Spanish side, well-drilled, ready to make history. That is if they do the right things. Because you have some other super giants and powerhouses like France, all in red-hot form. This Spain team needs to do a lot of things right. Defend well, attack well, and it will pay out really well for them.
0: That goal that Belgium just scored, I know it's almost sacrilege to question a goalkeeping decision by Thibaut Courtois, but could he have parried the ball wider and not into a central spot? Because if he takes it wide, the ball most certainly goes out for a corner kick, or the defenders are able to clear it. But because he parries it back into play, Fabian Ruiz scores.
1: That's plausible, but then you also need to consider the fact that the defenders were standing right in front of him and could be a shield or blockade, preventing Courtois from seeing the direction which the ball was coming. So we need to give credit to the goal scorer, and also Courtois, at least he did well to parry the ball, but then the direction wasn't the best. So perhaps next time he needs to do well and then play off his lines really well, or maybe communicate pretty well.
0: Alex Baena finds Fabian Ruiz, the goal scorer for Spain. Marco Corella takes off. The Real Madrid left back, soon to be teammate of Thibaut Courtois. Lamine Yamal, confronted by two players, gets into the penalty area. Does well to dribble his way through, finds Rodri, clips it into the penalty box. But he's been dealt with. Spain have the ball back. Pedro Porro. Cubarsí, Lamine Yamal, oh, what a touch from Lamine Yamal, and he's gone down and won a free kick on the edge of the penalty area.
1: The wonder kid gradually growing himself into the game. Lamine Yamal doing what he's best known for doing, commanding the defense of the opposition and also creating chances, and that's what he's just done.
0: And it's Jeremy Doku who went to foul him.
1: Spain, we're looking forward to adding another goal to their tally. They have good players who can convert from that very spot. Rodri, Fabian Ruiz, Oyarzabal, all these players are capable of scoring from that very junction.
0: It's a free kick. Surprised Lamine Yamal isn't fancying this.
1: He himself admits it's a skill he hasn't perfected yet.
0: Well, they've left it for him. It's going to be Lamine Yamal, and it's been saved. Oh, what an effort that was from Lamine Yamal. But Thibaut Courtois producing a point-blank save from Lamine Yamal's free kick.
1: A good attempt from Lamine Yamal. That free kick was everything good and perfect. But you need to credit the brilliance of Thibaut Courtois, who still has got it, making sure that he denies Spain of getting another goal. And Belgium still in the game.
0: Belgium are still alive for now. Yes, Fabian Ruiz releases Dani Olmo, who runs into the referee.
1: Quite disappointing from that. What we've just seen, Michael Oliver clouding into Dani Olmo. A clear point opportunity for him to fire a shot, but then it kind of clashed.
0: So he apologizes to him, but damage has been done. So it's going to be a drop ball for Spain to get the ball back into their own half. Referees explained it to Dani Olmo. The Belgian subs are warming up. We've got 10 minutes plus additional time remaining. So we're likely to do about 4 minutes these days because of the 2 minutes of cooling break. You know you're guaranteed 2 minutes of additional time.
1: Yeah.
0: And so the stoppage time is always a hefty chunk. Alex Baena did very well to bring the ball down, but how he did it is what renders the shots that followed inconsequential, because he brought the ball down with his arm and the whistle is going against him. Is that Brad Pitt?
1: Yeah, it looks like.
0: Yeah. Well, the game is happening in Hollywood, so it should not be surprising that you see one of those Hollywood stars in the stadium in California. Los Angeles. Long ball forward. It's Spain who have it now. Dani Olmo was looking to release Lamine Yamal, but that pass was poor and it's been won by Belgium. Bekele finds Thibaut Courtois, who sends it long. Kevin De Bruyne is a target, but Dani Olmo picks it up for Spain. He finds Rodri. Rodri turns away from one man, does well to hold off another. Kubasi. Laporte. Marco Correa. Alex Baena. This could be dangerous for Belgium. Beautiful play from Spain. Dani Olmo. Oh, what a pass. It has been intercepted. It's Belgium's turn to attack now. But Charles Ekedlara loses possession. Kukurea picks it up. But what an intricate sequence of passing from Spain.
1: Yeah, good piece of play from Spain. Channeling in their tiki-taka football made in Spain. And that's what we're seeing tonight. That pass, if Oyarzabal had released it earlier on, Olmo would have had a good touch on it and eventually found the back of the net. But the defense of Belgium remained resolute and eventually cleared their lines. Quite an impressive style of play and piece of play.
0: Interpositional play, you mean?
1: Yeah.
0: Now, in football, if you don't reach the World Cup without... If you don't reach the World Cup, it's most likely you weren't disciplined enough. You know? You don't reach the World Cup without discipline. And when it comes to your smile, the rules are the same. You need the discipline of brushing your teeth morning and evening. But more importantly, doing it with Pepsodent. Pepsodent is bringing you limited edition World Cup toothpaste to ensure that you are able to brush your teeth morning and evening. Because we understand every meal is a snack. Every meal is a snack attack, especially with the World Cup games at dawn and at midnight. We know that, Charlie, especially with the Argentina-Serbia game that's happening. You can't tell me that you people, you will not be having some chicken wings or some chips, you know, even as you watch the game. We understand. And that's why we're saying that while you watch the games, make sure you've got the excellent defense of Pepsodent that you're using to brush your teeth twice a day. So choose your breath for the all-day confidence, antibacterial to fight germs, or all plaque removal for a cleaner, stronger smell. 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This World Cup, remember, Pepsodent says, when it comes to your oral health, from the World Cup. Belgium come forward as they look to finish the first half strongly. They've not really been able to sustain any attacks. Jeremy Doku, this is promising for them, but it's been cleared. Leandro Trossard releases his teammates down the right side. It's a cross into the penalty area, but it's been dealt with again. Kevin De Bruyne. Here's a cross into the back post, and Belgium are level. Charles de Cutlera, peeling off the centre-backs, heads it on for the leveler. And just like that, Belgium draw level with their first real attack.
1: A very good header from Charles de Cutlera. Scored twice against USA, and tonight he found the back of the net again. Charles, very good player for Atalanta. I remember he did so quite well in the UEFA Champions League, and now he's replicating that form. Even though he's not had a lot of game time for his club side, he's managed to get good number of chances and moments for this Belgium team in the World Cup. Remember, Belgium have also won the game and matches, most of their matches from bench. So Rudy Garcia will be looking forward to effect and unleash the likes of.
0: He's got options indeed on the bench. Romelu Lukaku is one of those. Axel Witsel is on the bench. Pendes Lukubakiu, for example, who came on against Senegal, is on the bench. So there is no shortage of attacking talent, not least Moreira, who also came off the bench in that game against Belgium, who have now tied this game. If you just join us, it's Spain 1, Belgium 1. Fabian Ruiz opened the scoring for Spain just after the cooling break. But it is Belgium who have now restored parity through Charles de Cutlera. 1-1. 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Minutes remaining on the clock before the first half whistle goes. It's Belgium who have restored parity here through Charles de Cutlera. 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Paco Basset will complain to the referee, but he brought down Kevin De Bruyne. Come on. Unless you want to wear the same pants as the man, you cannot be pulling his pants in that manner.
1: An intelligent defender, if you ask me, Paul Kubasi, he knew the danger that was ahead of him. He knew the danger he had caused by losing that ball. So the only way and the only thing that could solve that was to bring down his man. That's Kevin De Bruyne.
0: He's been shown a yellow card the first of the evening. Here's Kevin De Bruyne. Here's a goal scorer, Charles Kettlera. Checks back in. Waits for reinforcements. He goes short into Kevin De Bruyne, even as they look to go one better and find the winner. They conceded first, but have responded. This time they are the ones doing the attacking. Good spell of play from Belgium. It has to be said, fulfilling, because they have just kept the ball for longer than they usually do in this half.
1: Yeah, I mean, it looks like that goal has kind of rejigged their performance in this very second half after the hydration break. The goal looks to have motivated them to come get themselves back into the game. They are capable of doing what they can.
0: It's a free kick against Belgium, this time for a series of fouls. The referee calls back the play for the last one. De Kuyper brought down or held back Lamine Yamal. And so it's a free kick. Here comes Lamine Yamal. Almost in traffic on the right side. He has the ball with two players confronting him. Finally, he lets go of it. Alex Baena looking to go shots into Pedro Porro. Finds Lamine Yamal now. Lamine Yamal. He's got two players to contend with. Go shots. Pedro Porro. Alex Baena. Porro. Speculative efforts. It's out for a goal kick.
1: Porro doing well to kind of test his goal scoring and shooting ability. But that wasn't the best of shooting from Porro. Spain kind of struggling to, thread two, three passes together. That's very unusual of them. The goal looks to unsettle them a bit.
0: Yes, as I said, it's a hefty chunk of stoppage time. We're doing 5 minutes is what the referee has signaled. Here comes Pedri. Rodri, I beg your pardon. Pedri is on the bench. He's been dropped for this one as the manager has gone for a 4-2-3-1. Double pivot of Fabian Ruiz and Rodri. The midfield base has no room for a third player. But the three are behind the center forward Oyarzabal. So Lamine Yamal is on the right side. Dani Olmo in behind him. And Alex Baena has been favored on the left side in a 4-2-3-1. Flat attack. It's produced a goal so far, but not much else. Spain have got their first corner kick of the evening, I believe, here at the Sophie Stadium. Corner kick. It's to the near post, headed away by Kevin De Bruyne, and it'll be another corner kick, this time from the same spot, I have to say, for Spain. Baena whips in the cross. It's been flicked on. Rodri now, can he? Yes, he does. Finds Fabian Ruiz, but his shot has been blocked. Here comes the Cutler. Has a chance on the counter break for Belgium. Plays a through ball, but has been intercepted. Dani Olmo comes forward with the ball. Olmo now for Spain. Looking to break down the left side. He's got two options. He finds Alex Baena. Baena has it. Shapes up for the shot. He checks back. Belgium have recovered. Lamine Yamal finds Alex Baena. Baena with a cross to the back post. Should have watched before crossing.
1: Yeah, not quite impressive from Alex Baena. Despite doing all things right, that cross was never the best of crosses, because there was no one literally there to get a hand or a leg on it, and that's not the best for Spain.
0: Midway through the 5 minutes of stoppage time, it's still Spain 1, Belgium 1. The game is yet to come alive. We've seen two goals, but it feels like there's not a lot to be entertained about in the match.
1: Yes, because it's between two European sides, and it looks like there's some form of familiarity. So the intensity level is kind of dropped, and that's not what you expect to watch in this very quarterfinal of the World Cup, given how crucial it is for both sides. Not the best of performance you'd expect from these two teams. With the quality they both possess, it's not the best at all.
0: Pedri sitting down. No long ago, he used to be on the books of Las Palmas before Barcelona saw the talent and went for him. Sitting on the turf for tonight, he has to watch and observe, might possibly get called upon. And for his sake and for Spain's sake, they would hope that at that point it would only be as a measure of consolation, not as an act of desperation to rescue the game. Kevin De Bruyne. Trossard. De Bruyne releases Jeremy Doku. Doku down the left side, gets into the penalty area. Doku skips past his marker, tries to confront the second. Doku now, that cross is poor. That cross was poor. Is out for a goal kick. Castagna has got a bleeding nose.
1: Yeah. I don't know what resulted to that. Perhaps the replay could bring that.
0: Spain have conceded a free kick. Mikel Oyarzabal. Apart from those cute passes to combine with his teammate, he really hasn't been a threat on his own.
1: Yeah, but yet Luis de la Fuente favors Oyarzabal ahead of the other strikers in the Spanish setup. Ferran Torres, for some reasons, hasn't been that man to man or lead the attack of Spain, always coming off the bench. And it's worked out pretty well for Luis de la Fuente.
0: Well, the first half has ended. Two goals, and yet it still feels as though there is a lot more we could have had by way of entertainment. And we'll bring you the second half in a bit. But if you're looking for a delicious and affordable spread for the family, Fortune Spread is a perfect choice for you. 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At the break, it's Spain 1, Belgium 1.

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0: 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Is he?
1: Yo, yo, yo, yo, yo, yo. 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
5: But you papa ninja, you put some respect on the goat.
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Welcome back to Joy 99.7 FM for this live commentary of the game involving Belgium and Spain. At halftime, it was 1-1. Spain took the lead through Fabian Ruiz before Charles de Ketelaere restored parity for Belgium on the cusp of halftime. Tonight's broadcast, as always, is proudly brought to you by Betano, Azar Paints, UMB Bank, Pepsodent, Sigma Appliances, Occat Deco, A Life Soap, Fortune Spread, Adanse Travels, Holy Insecticide Spray, Electroland Ghana Limited, Munchies Chocolate Chip Cookies, Rexona, and of course, Sigma Appliances.

0: making an impression on a lady is not easy. It's never been. Because, Charlie, almost every pickup line that you think of, they have heard it before. They have seen it on someone's Instagram reel. They have seen a video of it on TikTok, on Twitter. And so it no longer has the allure, or should I say, no longer has the pulling or moving power that words used to carry. So what moves the needle has to be the action, you know? Has to be what you do and what it means to them. For most ladies, as I say, their love language is in giving or in receiving, at least from their point of view. Their love language is receiving. Well, if there's one thing that studies have shown that women love these days, it is the munchy chocolate chip cookies. It gives you that rich chocolatey crunch feeling, and it does the rest of the talking for you. So whether it's a break time at school, chilling with friends, or that special someone walking beside you, munchy makes every moment feel easy and natural. Start the moments that matter and enjoy unmistakable crunch of chocolatey joy. Look, this World Cup season, we're all watching the games at Sigma Appliances because they are putting together what they call a Sigma Blue Launch, happening live at the Heritage Brewery here in Simo in East Legon. And so you can get to watch the game live on crystal clear Sigma TV screens, joining the fun of the Jama sessions by the Vandals of Commonwealth Hall, PS5 gaming tournaments, massive giveaways, and so much fun. Now, while you're enjoying the game, remember that you've got needs at home. So keep a bit of the money and buy the latest deep freezers, fridges, TVs, soundbars, air conditioners from Sigma Appliances. Whatever it is you're looking for, as far as it is an electronic device, gadgets, Sigma Appliances is a place that you need to go for. Now, the best part of this is that if you buy from Sigma Appliances, they have got a partnership with the Ghana TVET service. 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Sigma Appliances creates possibilities. We're 3 minutes into the second half of this game between Belgium and Spain. It's still Spain 1, Belgium 1. Fabian Ruiz opened the scoring for Spain in the first half before Charles de Ketelaere restored parity. Belgium have given away possession, so it's a throwing advantage Spain. Castagna was looking for the run of Jeremy Doku, who's now peeled off to the right side, but he was not so lucky. Marco Correa sends the ball back. Aymeric Laporte. Rodri has been dispossessed of the ball, and it's the man Kevin De Bruyne who has it for Spain. Scans around in search of options, finds Jeremy Doku down the right side. Doku goes down. Is he going to get the referee's decision? It looks like it's a foul against Spain, yes. Aymeric Laporte is the man who's giving away that foul. You're live on Joy 99.7 FM and on Hits 103.9 FM. 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Drink responsibly, not for sale to persons under 18 years of age, and certainly not recommended for pregnant women. This, remember, is vetted, approved, signed, endorsed, green-lighted, blessed, encouraged even by the FDA. Spain, come forward. Ngoy gets there and sends it out of play. Nathan Ngoy, who plays for Lille in the French Ligue 1. Spain, ball has been headed down. Alex Baena, Oyarzabal, Fabian Ruiz, Marco Correa. Alex Baena down the left side. Baena checks back, finds Fabian Ruiz again. Into Rodri, who's central. Switches play to the right side. Here comes Pedro Porro. Finds Lamine Yamal. He's isolated with his marker, but quickly help arrives. Lamine Yamal on the edge of the penalty area. Finds Rodri now. Rodri into Marco Correa. Correa, he's been confronted, and so he sent it back into Aymeric Laporte. Oyarzabal. Alex Baena. Pau Kubasi. Kubasi into Lamine Yamal. Lamine Yamal now. Lamine Yamal chops and leaves the ball into Aymeric Laporte. Miscommunication there, and Spain nearly give it away. Here's Lamine Yamal. Deflects and it's out for a corner kick. It's out for a corner kick. It was Mekele. Brandon Mekele, who plays for Club Brugge, 33 years of age, with a block. Here's a cross from the corner kick. Dani Olmo with a shot from distance. Flies harmlessly over the bar, out for a goal kick. Ferran Torres is getting ready to come on, possibly for Alex Baena.
1: Luis De La Fuente knows that. And Pedri Gonzalez is also coming on for Spain. Luis De La Fuente obviously knows the obvious threat it could have for him if his team doesn't double up their lead, which is why he's bringing on the likes of Ferran Torres and Pedri. Pedri's absence obviously has been felt in this very first half, in their first half. Spain lacking that cutting edge, that ability to control the tempo and the pace of the game. So Pedri brings that to the Spanish team.
0: Spain are trying to up the ante with a ball on that left side. Marco Correa, his shot from distance was blocked, and before he reached the goalkeeper, the stinging that had already been taken out. Here's Castagna, comes infield, sends the ball into Familia end to it.
1: Castagna, very, he's improved since the World Cup started. A different profile, a different player altogether. A player who has battled with injuries for some time now.
0: Leandro Trossard. Venakin. Here's Mekele. Kevin De Bruyne was looking for Jeremy Doku. Does well to keep it in play. Doku finds De Bruyne again. Belgium. Now a brief spell of possession. Vanakin and his teammates just knocking the ball around and getting the feel of it. Even as Spain now chase after the ball. Castagna. Leandro Trossard. Trossard comes infield. Finds Mekele. Mekele holds it at play. Is waiting for reinforcement. Plays it between the lines. Finds Kevin De Bruyne. De Bruyne leaves it and allows it to roll. Here comes Jeremy Doku. Close to the corner flag. Doku now confronted by his marker. Here's the give and go. Doku cuts it back. Kevin De Bruyne. Side netting.
1: What was Doku trying to do from that very end? Cutting it back was never the best of options. He could have just fired it, and that would have been a very brilliant goal. Look at that. The one
0: that two. Was a chance.
1: There was no need getting it back again. The 1-2, and then that was the very good opportunity for him to just get the ball at the back of the net. But eventually he wanted to just pass it and cast it back. But the Spanish defense acted very smart to break that.
0: Alex Baena and Fabian Ruiz have been taken off. Pedri and Ferran Torres, two Barcelona players on for Spain.
1: Pedri being introduced in this very fixture is going to give the Spanish team a different face and outlook, a different momentum at all.
0: Lamine Yamal. Here comes Pedri with his first touch of the ball, but his pass has been read and intercepted.

0: screen, come forward now. I'm Eric Laporte. Place it between the lines and finds Danny Olmo. Olmo finds Mark Kukurea. Kukurea into Danny Olmo. Olmo now turns away from his marker. Finds Rodri. Pedri. Pedro Porro. Lamine Yamal. Down the right side. Yamal is looking for options inside the penalty area. Goes short into Pedri. Pedri turns away into Pedro Porro. Porro clips it, but that's a horrible, horrible cross. Not and it's out for a goal kick.
1: Not the best of crosses from you respect from a player like Pedro Porro. That was very horrible and bad in it all.

0: Belgium come forward now. Leandro Trossard runs into traffic. And it's Spain who have it. Ferran Torres was looking for Pedri, but he's been fouled. He has been fouled. Free kick taken. It's Spain. Pedri. Oh, waits for support. Lamine Yamal clips it to the back post. Thibaut Courtois punches it to safety. But Spain recycle possession. It's Rodri captain Dani Olmo. Olmo turns to face the goal area. Olmo goes short into Pedri. Pedri now turns away from that side. Clips it back into Aymeric Laporte. Laporte finds Rodri. Rodri back to Laporte again. Spain looking to pile on the pressure to restore the advantage. Pau Cubarsí finds Lamine Yamal. Yamal takes it up. Is waiting for runners in behind. Finding that he goes short. Yes, Pedri for Spain. Jeremy Doku picks it up. He's a one-man counter-attacking train. He's been fouled and that'll be a yellow card. Lamine Yamal. Well, Michael Oliver put his arms into his pocket for a split second, thought about it, and decided against it.
1: Of course, the tactical foul from Lamine Yamal did really well to cut that attacking threat from the Belgian side. Jeremy Doku on that hold on the ball was pretty generous for the Spanish team.
0: The pass has been played by Spain. So far, Belgium have held their own. Charles Kettler, the goal scorer, out of the box now. But that pass quickly dealt with. Came from Ruskin, actually. He played that pass, but it was intercepted. Here comes Spain. Dani Olmo in the 10 jersey, previously worn by Cesc Fabregas. Aymeric Laporte has possession, looking for options now. Pedri's pass could have just flicked it on, but took it wide. Marco Correa's efforts. The idea from Correa was really good.
1: Yeah, a very good idea from Correa. But then the Spanish themselves would admit that their style of play is more like a zigzag. They like to wind around before hitting the right spot or hole, if you want to ask me. And that has consequences because sometimes it doesn't get to its right place.
0: Axel Witsel has come on for Leandro Trossard. It's a triple substitution, I think.
1: Yeah, it tells you the magnitude and the level at which Rudy Garcia would be hoping to get away or snatch a win from this very match.
0: Vanaken is off and Romelu Lukaku is also on for Belgium, who have now made three substitutions in one go.
1: The pace and intensity in this second half looks to have risen from that compared to the first half.
0: Mikel Oyarzabal finds Lamine Yamal. Lamine Yamal with a shot from distance, saved by Thibaut Courtois. Good efforts, but that's not the kind of shots that will beat the goalkeeper, Lamine Yamal, at Thibaut Courtois. Enjoy 99.7 FM and on hits 103.9 FM. Belgium. Oh, beautiful play from Jeremy Doku. Doku takes the ball, just skips past Pedro Porro. Jeremy Doku now plays a through ball. What a pass from Jeremy Doku. Yes, Romelu Lukaku is free in the box. Can the cross find him? That could be a handball, but the referee says no. Kevin De Bruyne, what a shot!
1: Beautiful save. Beautiful turn from Kevin De Bruyne. But that ball again from Raska. Oh, it looks like an handball.
0: It was, but because it came off his teammates,
1: yeah,
0: is the reason the referee has not given it. So Belgium have made three substitutions. Axel Witsel has come on to replace Leandro Trossard, presumably because they want a bit more steel and bodies in midfield. Romelu Lukaku is playing at centre forward. Vanaken has been taken off. That means Kevin De Bruyne probably plays deep.
1: Yeah.
0: And Joaquin Saiz has come on for De Kuyper, who in truth struggled. So three substitutions in response to the two by Spain. Pedro Porro from the corner kick gets a reverse pass. Porro. Ferran Torres now was looking for the run of his teammates, finding none. His last possession, Spain have it back. Pedri clips the ball back into central midfield. Dani Olmo finds Lamine Yamal. Ferran Torres back to Lamine Yamal, but the ball bubbles and doesn't get to him. Belgium are looking to break on the counter, but Spain have it back. Dani Olmo goes down and he wins a free kick. Remember that the multimedia group is putting together a fundraiser to support victims of the flood that swept through the capital somewhere last week. The Multimedia Foundation is donating non-perishable food items, drinking water, clothes, toiletries, medical supplies, mosquito nets, mattresses, blankets and beddings, as well as cash to them. You can join us in this donation. And so if you've got anything within the category of the items I mentioned, make sure you are able to bring it to our office here at Kokomlemle, or if it is cash, send it to the mobile money number 0593 038 842. The account is Multimedia Group Limited or Daniel Boyfield. Those are the names that will appear. 0593 038 842. You can also send it to their bank account number 0251 4278 803 503. The account name is the Multimedia Foundation. It's a UBA Ghana bank account at Tema Industrial Area branch. And as I said earlier, if you've got any of the relief items, you can just drop them off here at our offices here in Kokomlemle, and let's stand with the flood victims, even as we help them recover from the devastating effects of the flood. 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Remember that this World Cup, we're all watching the games at Sigma Blue Lounge, where there is live match screenings on crystal clear Sigma TV screens, Jama session by the Vandals of Commonwealth Hall, PS5 gaming tournament, and massive giveaways. And while you're watching the game, Charlie, keep some money in your pocket. I'm talking to you, those of you listening to us and watching on my TikTok, I'm talking to you. 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It's still Spain 1, Belgium 1. Fabian Ruiz opened the scoring for Spain, and he has been taken off since then. Pedri has replaced him, but before he did, Belgium restored parity in the first half. Charles de Ketelaere with a glancing header at the near post. That's been the story of the game. Mikel Oyarzabal, Pedri, Rodri. Oh, what a pass in search of Marco Correa. Heads the ball back. Here's the header from Ferran Torres. Flies harmlessly over the bar, but it would not have mattered because the referee's whistle has gone. And it's out for a goal kick. The flag had gone up, I beg your pardon. Thibaut Courtois is being substituted, the Real Madrid goalkeeper. And his place will be taken by Sene Lammens. His first involvement in this World Cup. Courtois is in tears. Picked up an injury while saving that shot. And it's Pendes, I beg your pardon, who takes his place. It's Sene Lammens of Manchester United. Yes. Who takes his place? Mike Pendes is one of those goalkeepers. He's a substitute goalkeeper. Plays for Chelsea. Axel Witsel for Belgium. Finds McKinley. Switches play to the right side. Ngoy finds his teammate, Romelu Lukaku, but Aymeric Laporte gets there before him. Marco Correa, Pedri, gives the ball away rather cheaply. and it's been sent to the goalkeeper. Senne Lammens goes long in search of Romelu Lukaku. This time it's been picked up. Kevin De Bruyne presses and forces the ball to the goalkeeper, Unai Simon. Spain, before today, had kept a clean sheet in each of their last six World Cup games, which is the longest run by any side in World Cup history. In fact, at this year's tournament, they are averaging an XG per game of just 0.30. That's the lowest on record from 1966 by any team in edition of the finals of the World Cup. But they have conceded tonight. And they conceded inside the opening 40 minutes through Charles de Ketelaere's efforts. Rudy Garcia, often lampooned for that failed stint in Serie A. Not really a failed stint, but I guess if you are the AS Roma coach with a hefty budget who doesn't deliver the league title under the circumstances that he coached, sometimes you can be criticized and often disproportionately. He's a French manager, coached at Saint-Étienne, Dijon, Le Mans, Lille, AS Roma, Marseille, Lyon, Al Nassr, Napoli, and now the head coach at Belgium. Was the manager of Roma for 3 years and coach of that remarkably talented group between 2013 and 2016, Rudy Garcia. Not a shabby coach at all. Here he is facing the might of a team that was champions 16 years ago, Spain. And so far, his side has held their own. Rodri found Ferran Torres, was looking to flick it through for his teammates, but ran into nobody in particular, passed the ball into nobody in particular, and Belgium come forward. Romelu Lukaku jumps for the ball, but loses the aerial tussle. Pau Kubasi picks up the loose ball, finds Rodri. Rodri scans the area in search of a teammate, and he releases Pedro Porro to Lamine Yamal. Lamine Yamal into Oyarzabal. Oyarzabal is looking to work the angle and cut it back for a teammate. Finding none, he waits and waits, releases finally to Lamine Yamal. Here's Pedro Porro. The ball slips under his feet. He finally recovers it. Finds Lamine Yamal with a through ball into Dani Olmo. Heads it back. But Axel Witsel is there and hoofs it clear. Romelu Lukaku, again he loses that aerial tussle. Marco Correa. Can Pedri keep it in play? No, he cannot. It's out of play for a throw-in.
1: Brilliant piece of defending from the Belgians. I mean, Rudy Garcia, you look at the structure with the Belgian team defense, it's quite impressive, especially defending set pieces and that beautiful interplay, the piece of play from the Spanish side. Quite impressive and brilliant from Belgium. But then you've got to credit the attack of Spain. They've been very, very resilient and resolute with how they attack the boxes of the Belgian team. Belgium, in the opposite end, have also been good. So, the element of good football hasn't been lost in this very fixture. But looking to find the one who's gonna double up the lead and take the lead from this fixture is quite difficult to tell with the way both teams are playing.
0: Lamine Yamal picks the ball on the left side, inside the penalty area, cuts it back in for Pedro Porro. Porro with a cutback, but it was poor, and Belgium defended well. Jeremy Doku. Doku now skips past his marker. Doku on the counter break. Oyarzabal comes there for cover. Doku does well to emerge with the ball. Jeremy Doku plays a through ball in search of his teammates. Castagne has been brought down, and that will be a free kick. Yes.
1: Raskin,
0: who just came on. He has been brought down.
1: did pretty well, quite well against Senegal. Since then, he's had a mark on Rudy Garcia, who has kind of turned to him whenever he needs help or needs something to happen for this Belgian team. Raskan, good player, if you ask me.
0: Sani Lamens. This time the distribution is better, but this time the control from Jeremy Doku not the best, and Spain have the ball again. Oyarzabal finds Lamine Yamal, but the outside of his foot was looking to find Ferran Torres, but he's been cleared. Rodri picks it up for Spain again, sends it to the left side, Marc Cucurella. Cucurella back into Pedri. Rodri. Pedro Porro. Porro. Lamine Yamal, Porro, Rodri, Pedro, on the edge of the penalty area, was looking for someone to make the run, but no one did, and so he's sent it wide into Lamine Yamal, Porro, back to Lamine Yamal again. Yamal is confronted by two players, good defending from Raskan, and he gets it away, but Kubasi recycles possession for Spain. Pau Kubasi. Rodri, Porro. Spain coming forward. Ferran Torres, Mikel Oyarzabal finds Lamine Yamal. Oh, brilliant play. But Belgium there, good defending to stop that play. Jeremy Doku goes down, but the referee's whistle has gone. For a free kick, and we're going to see a substitution from Spain on that side. Nico Williams.
1: Yeah, Nico Williams, has he had a tournament you would be expecting? I mean, that foul, that match against Uruguay that saw him injured. I mean, that was very physical for Nico Williams. Saw him on the touchline in a few matches, but now he's making a cameo for Spain. Could prove crucial for this Spanish team. They need him, they dearly need him. Like, look at how they're playing. You could see that Nico Williams' absence kind of hurts the team's performance. Alex Baena has kind of slotted in very good, but then hasn't been that cutting edge of a player you'd expect him to be.
0: 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This is a quarterfinal FIFA World Cup match between Spain and Belgium, live from the Sophie Stadium, right in the heart of Hollywood, Los Angeles, California. Nico Williams sends the cross, but it's wide.
1: That's what you get from Nico Williams. I mean, he bringing in that urgency, that sort of energy to make crosses into the box. And that's what he just did. That's just a glimpse of him. And Belgium have got to be very, very careful of Nico Williams. Not only that, he can dribble and wiggle his way through the defense of teams. And then you see Mikel Merino, the game changer, warming up on the bench for Spain.
0: Here comes Belgium. Kevin De Bruyne's pass for once is not on. And it's straight into the waiting arms of the goalkeeper. Yes, it looks like De Bruyne's day might be he's gone down. Well, he is back on his feet. Looks like it's nothing more than cramps.
1: Yeah,
0: at this point,
1: tired legs, old age, you can't cheat nature.
0: Belgium have thought about a substitution. It's going to be a throw-in for Belgium, but fair play rules, and so they send it back to Spain. 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Jeremy Doku. Belgium have committed a foul. And Spain have it. Quickly, they've restarted play. They've got 8 minutes remaining on the clock. It's still a goal apiece to Spain and Belgium. Nico Williams had made the run, but a combination of Castagna and Ngoy blocking that pass for him to pick up that pass. Look, in football, you don't cheat. You don't reach the World Cup without discipline. And when it comes to your smile, the rules are the same. 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This World Cup season, Pepsodent says, when it comes to your oral wealth, health, from the World Cup. Lamine Yamal has been a frustrating night for him. Had a chance, but just could not take the ball into his stride and give it away. Oh, Belgium, Kevin De Bruyne, he has his hands on his head because he knows that was the chance. The goalkeeper had come off his line, failed to clear it cleanly, and Kevin De Bruyne was trying to volley it into the back of the net, and it came off a red shirt.
1: That would have been a serious problem. Would have caused serious problem for Unai Simon, who came off his line. But the brilliance of the Spaniards made sure that they cut off that danger.
0: 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Azar, number one. Ferran Torres has been pulled down by Kevin De Bruyne. He complains to the referee that that should have been a booking. Kevin De Bruyne has been shown a yellow card, but he's already on his way out of the game. It's Selemakers. Alexis Selemakers, who plays for AC Milan, 27 years of age, who comes on. Look, this World Cup, literally every member of the Joy Sports desk has been there. And it stands in no small part to Advance Travels. They have sponsored our trips to the USA, Canada, and Mexico for the World Cup. So if you're planning a holiday, a family vacation, or business trip, Advance is your trusted partner. They've been at this for a very, very long time. In fact, this August, they are giving you the opportunity to feel the joy with exciting travel packages to the UK, Singapore, Malaysia, Bali, and your favorite holiday destinations like Thailand, Nairobi, and Dubai. 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Advance Travels, feel life's beauty. A little over 3 minutes remaining on the clock. Spain 1, Belgium 1. 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Romelu Lukaku gives chase, but Pau Kubasi gets there before him and he finds his goalkeeper. Unai Simon finds Aymeric Laporte, Cucurella. Spain. It looks like we're heading for extra time.
1: Doesn't seem so, because Spain looks very charged at the moment. They are looking to get that second goal to seal it all and call it all off. Belgium are also very resolute in their defending and are relying, look to rely on a counter. That could be goal.
0: Nico Williams and Ferran Torres attack. And it's Ferran Torres who punishes Belgium on the cusp of full time. And it's a carbon copy of the goal Belgium conceded first.
1: I didn't finish landing, or didn't finish making my remark, and then Spain have just found the second goal.
0: It's Mikel Merino.
1: Just like their game against Portugal, came off the bench, won it for them. He's come off the bench against Belgium and has done same. What an incredible player he is. But then you've got to credit the build-up to that very goal. Started up from the back, Pau Kubasi did everything well. And then you look at, actually a long-range effort from Pau Kubasi. Something we've not seen from Kubasi.
0: The ball bounces just before
1: Laman. What a brilliant effort from Pau Kubasi.
0: But he should be parrying that away.
1: Yeah. Lamems was...
0: So he probably had made up his mind to save that.
1: Yeah.
0: And then the ball bounced right before he got to him.
1: Yeah. A goalkeeping error, if you ask me. He could have done much better than he did. Lamems, the United goalkeeper.
0: Mikel Merino with what looks like the sucker punch for Spain, who lead Belgium on the cusp of full time.
1: Yeah, Belgium just shot themselves in the foot, because that ball was very avoidable, but then they allowed Pau Kubasi a lot of space, enough space to shoot, and then that eventually hit and bounced in front of Lamems, who couldn't get good grasp of the ball, and then Merino hit on the rebound to give Spain the second goal. Scores in successive second appearance for Spain. That's Mikel Merino.
0: The World Cup is here. 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Here comes Belgium. Oh, Charles de Ketelaere around the goalkeeper. But it has been cleared by Aymeric Laporta and straight into the waiting arms of his goalkeeper.
1: That was brilliant from Laporte, making sure that the score doesn't change. But that was, what was that from Unai Simon coming off his line?
0: 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UMB proudly backing Ghana since 1972. UMB proudly serving Ghana with speed since 1972. I've got a free kick. Referee has indicated 7 minutes of additional time. We've done a little over two of that. Free kick taken. It's been headed into the penalty area. Spain have a chance to break on the counter. It's 3v3. But that pass was poor and it's been cleared by Belgium.
1: Pedri could have done much better than what he just did to help the counter, but that pass was nowhere near a progressive pass.
0: Throw in taken. Belgium have it. But the referee says there was a foul on Mikel Merino. It looks like Belgium are on their way out, and Spain will be making a first semi-final appearance in the World Cup in 16 years. Spain have never won a knockout game in the World Cup since winning it until this tournament. Since they won it, they went 16 years without winning a match in the knockout stage of the World Cup. But since they did, in this World Cup, they have not lost a game. And even if they concede here, it will still be a game they are not losing. 3 minutes remaining, or less than that, if I should say. Rodri. Oof.
1: A bad check. Warrants a red card for Wexel.
0: Not by the standards we have seen. If Messi's was not a red card, if Leon Balogun's was later rescinded, I don't think FIFA in their right conscience will even contemplate. And I think those incidents will color a lot of the decisions with a similar complexion.
1: Yeah.
0: Those two incidents, Messi's especially, have now set the precedence that the threshold for a red card would have to be pretty high. Yeah. Romelu Lukaku with a header. Rodri with a clearance. Ngoy heads it back. Lamine Yamal was looking to check back, but he runs into traffic. Belgium, can they keep it in play? Yes, they can. Castagna whips in the cross, but the goalkeeper spills it. A foul has been given against Romelu Lukaku.
1: Lukaku making sure that he utilizes his big body to create enough threats for Spain. But there's no danger. Spain have been incredible since going ahead in this very fixture.
0: Yes, replay shows the referee was right. Unai Simon grabbed the ball, but Lukaku ran into him, and so it's a free kick. We've got less than a minute remaining on the clock. Can Belgium restore parity here? Free kick taken by Unai Simon. Headed down by Belgium. Spain have possession now. Rodri, Mikel Merino finds Marco Correa. Correa with a shot from distance. This time, Stanley Lamens gathers it. Goes long. And that's a lovely distribution from him, except it found a man in the red shirt for Spain. And they come forward. It's been a pretty tame attempt from Belgium in stoppage time, or should I say, rather, Spain have been brilliant in seeing out this advantage.
1: Spain have done themselves very good.
0: And it's Pedro Porro who cuts it back, but Ngoi gets there and blocks it. Headed away by Rodri. And he heads away. Belgium stay in the FIFA World Cup because Spain are through, and it's the referee who has ended the game. Spain substitutes have combined to win this game for them. First was a shot from Paco Bassi from distance, spilled by the goalkeeper who should have saved that. And from 2 yards out, Mikel Merino was not going to make any mistake. At full time, it's Spain 2, Belgium 1. It is Spain who are progressing to the semi-final of the FIFA World Cup. It's Spain versus France.
1: Yeah, I mean, a very good fight from Belgium. I mean, on paper, everyone knew Belgium were the whipping boys in this very fixture. Spain looked very superior, especially look at their head-to-head fixture. Spain slightly was ahead of Belgium, but the fight being put up tonight was really, really good from Belgium. The first half didn't look quite impressive from both sides. They really held onto their guard, attacked each other's boxes, and it was a very good match, if you ask me. But the second half, Spain came out really, really well. They came out as superiors, did everything right. And then Ketsi, and kudos to Luis de la Fuente, who had the substitutions right, just like he did against Portugal. Bringing on Mikel Merino obviously paid it. Luis de la Fuente, who had the substitutions right, just like he did.

0: Then on Sunday, there's Argentina versus Switzerland, the last quarterfinal matches will be played. So the winners of those two games will face off on Wednesday. Yeah, Wednesday. Norway, England is tomorrow night, and then on Sunday, Argentina, Switzerland. 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Well, thank you tonight for joining us for this game. Do join us tomorrow for that England versus Norway game. My name is Victor Wachita Makla. I've been here with Joseph Ayenga Walter. Good night.
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1: 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From 8 to 10 a.m., it's all reggae on Hits FM. Yeah. Yeah. 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

0: up? 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

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I speed wah, oh, I did 12 gear. She take Guinness, so I take club beer. 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

I get heartbreak like 12 years. I wonder, good girl.

Make when I send me location. Make when I send me location. Me and my homies out in the drink car. I pass a party, we on vacation. Five star life. Make when I send me location.